0: The NRL wrapped up yesterday with three games decided. Here's Terry Daniel.
1: The Melbourne Storm are climbing the NRL ladder, posting their third straight win with a 42-20 defeat of the Canberra Raiders in Melbourne. It was a fitting way to mark Cameron Munster's milestone 250th match. In the other games, the New Zealand Warriors dominated the North Queensland Cowboys in Christchurch, winning 38-20. Meanwhile, the Cronulla Sharks went down to the Sydney Roosters 27-8. Terry Daniel, Air Sport.
0: To tennis, and the men's qualifying commences at Wimbledon tonight and includes a number of Australian players. Air Sport's Paul Walsh has all the details.
2: 128 hopefuls will take to the courts looking to gain entry into next week's main draw. Amongst those playing for one of the 16 places up for grabs will be six Australians, including Tristan Schoolkate, Dane Sweeney, Alex Bolt, Chris O'Connell, James McCabe and Bernard Tomic. O'Connell comes fresh from his victory at Nottingham last week, while Tomic will be hoping to secure a place in the SW19 main draw for the first time since 2019. Seven Australians have already gained direct entry into the men's draw for Wimbledon 2026, which starts next Monday. Paul Walsh for Air Sport.
0: Turning briefly to the World Cup, and Belgium was down to 10 men for the final 24 minutes of its match against Iran, with the match finishing in a nil-all draw. And in cricket news, Ben Stokes will return for England for the third test against New Zealand after missing the second test due to a nightclub incident. Australian Independent Radio News.
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5: Your local weather in the Yass Valley for Monday, June 22. Partly cloudy today, heading for 13 degrees. Down to an overnight low of just 3, then partly cloudy tomorrow, reaching 11. Wednesday, partly cloudy and 13. Thursday, partly cloudy, also 13. Today, heading for 14 degrees in Canberra, 13 in Goulburn, and 13 here in Yass. There's your latest weather update on Yass FM 100.3.
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10: 8 minutes past 10. Good morning, I'm Jackie. This is the Retro Plus Show. I will be with you until 11. Thanks for listening. If you've stayed with me for the last hour, you would know that today is the 22nd of June and it is World Rainforest Day. So so it was created in 2017 by the Rainforest Partnership to raise awareness of the benefits of rainforests, that it keeps the planet alive, basically, rainforests. They're home to half the world's animal species. They provide us with fresh water and essential for keeping our climate stable. Unfortunately, 78 million hectares of rainforest is destroyed every year. So this is the day to make people aware of the loss of our rainforests and the fact that we really need to do something to protect them. So today's themes is all about trees and plants and things like that. So flowers, everything just to fit in with the rainforest, World Rainforest Day. So most of the songs you'll find have got some reference to a plant. So let's start it off with a classic, Neil Diamond and Barbra Streisand. Sing along.

the Statler Brothers with Flowers on the Wall. Before that, New Foundations with Build Me Up Buttercup, John Williamson, Home Among the Gum Trees, Neil Diamond and Barbra Streisand with You Don't Bring Me Flowers Anymore. That was an interesting set, wasn't it? It is 20 past 10. You know what that means? TV theme of the day. This particular TV theme you will know instantly because I'm pretty sure it's still on television today. It has been going forever. But I'm going to play it because this is one of the original themes for this particular show. Here we go.

0: program.
1: Did you recognise that? So that was Bed Homes and Gardens, described as the Australian television program, which is broadcast on the Seven Network. The show is based on the magazine of the same name, domestically published by R Media, which is also goes back to an American show called Dot Dash Meredith, to a company. The theme that you just heard was from the 1998 opening, which featured Noni Hazelhurst and her then-husband, John Jarrett. The program covers a wide variety of lifestyle-related topics. The opening theme it describes, which features a playful, homely skit between the two hosts. This is when he's trying to work out where to put a veggie garden or something, and you've got to move the clothesline, and that's going to do this domino effect of stuff in the backyard. I really remember watching that show when it was those two, when it was Noni and John presenting the show. And I was quite devastated when they left and someone else took over. Anyway, the different kinds of topics that Better Homes and Gardens covers include gardening, landscaping, architecture, cooking, DIY, pet care, home improvements, as well as featuring the occasional celebrity guest. So on the 29th of June 2018, this series aired its 1,000th episode. In 2014, Better Homes and Gardens was awarded a record 12th Silver Logie Award for Australia's most popular lifestyle program. Our gardening guru Graham Ross has appeared in the show since 1995, presenting over 700 episodes. Resident vet Dr. Harry Cooper joined the team in 2004 and is providing pet care information and viewers ever since. The show is currently hosted by former Commonwealth Games swimmer turned television presenter Joanna Griggs. She has hosted it since 2005. Former hosts were Graham Ross, who has appeared, he was the gardening guru, do you remember him? Noni Hazelhurst from 1995 to 2004 was Noni Hazelhurst. John Jarrett was before her, was with her. Between 1995 and 1998, Graham Ross from in 2004, and then we had Joanna Griggs, who's still there. What's that, 16 years late? No. Well, 2005 and it's 2026, so 21 years. That's a long time to host a show, isn't it? All right, so that was Better Homes and Gardens was our plants-related TV theme to go with our plants related theme for the songs today, because it is World Rainforest Day today. Okay, 24 past 10. Let's get on with some more music. Enough of my rambling. All right, Bon Jovi, Bed of Roses. Got to have this. Here we go.

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2: And now for something completely different. 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We practice on a Monday night, 5 o'clock until 6:30. Just come along and give it a go.
3: Hi, this is Pat Rafter for RAD, recording artists, actors and athletes against drink driving. There are many things in life you can't control. In tennis, you can't control your opponent's next shot. It would have made my life a lot easier if you could. One thing you can control, though, is the decision not to drink and drive. So when you plan to drink, plan ahead and arrange for someone who's sober to do the driving. Remember, mates don't let mates drink and drive.
4: Do you like to twitter the sparrows? What about having a Wrigley snake, Three Philosophers or Goethe's Garter in your hand? If you answer yes, then come and play Mahjong at the Murrum Bateman Pub every Wednesday from 11 a.m. Beginners and experienced players are welcome, and we will teach you how to play if you haven't played before. And it's free. Just turn up.
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There you go. That was KT Tunstall with Black Horse and the Cherry Tree. Before that, we had Fool's Garden with Lemon Tree, which is a really nice song, I think. My grandson actually pointed that out to me a couple of years ago, that song. Bon Jovi with Bed of Roses started off that set. 2011, I have some community services and announcements to make, or advice to talk to you about. So between 8:30 and 4:30 today, the Valmar Community Aged and Transport Services, the 2582 bus, is available for medical transport and aged services. It's located at Meehan Street in Yass, since anyone requiring these services should give David or Martine a ring on 6118 6999. Between 9 and 5, the Salvo store is open at 92A Meehan Street. And across the road, also from 9 to 5, is the St. Vincent de Paul's at 105 Meehan Street. They are both open, taking donations and selling secondhand goods. For the Salvos, if you want to contact, it's 6226 3143, and the contact for Vinnie's is 6234 7450. The Salvos prefer that you ring before you drop stuff off, although you can. Yass Library is open from 9:30 to 5:30 at the Craigo Mill Precinct, 209 Coomer Street. Usual library activities can be done there, looking at books, borrowing books. Quiet area. They have public computers available, and pretty much there's something for everyone at the library. Contact is 6226 1305. Services Australia is open from 9:30 to 4:30, and they are located catered at 204 Coomer Street. Officiate says opposite Aldi and Council. That's across the road, just down from the service station. They do close for lunch between 12:30 and 1:30, but they can help you with Centrelink, Medicare and My Aged Care inquiries. They have self-care terminals for child support and DBAs, and there is free Wi-Fi there. Also from 9:30 to 4:30 is the Yass Valley Visitor Information Centre is open at Coronation Park, 259 Coomer Street. Visitors and locals interested in finding out information about the Yass Valley and the local area, there's a whole heap of information there, and there's actually a few interesting things to buy, some wine and books and things like that from the local area. Their contact is 6226 1308. Okay, it is 17 to 11. Let's get on with some more music. Scott McKenzie, be sure to wear some flowers in your hair.

Peter, Paul and Mary, Where Have All the Flowers Gone? Before that, Scott McKenzie with San Francisco, Be Sure to Wear Some Flowers in Your Hair. It is 10 to 11. Thank you very much for listening to the show. I'll be back next week with another theme. I hope you enjoyed this theme of plants because it's International Rainforest Day today. Yes, I'll be back. I'll fit in however many songs I can, three maybe, into the next 10 minutes, and I hope that you'll join me next week. Thanks for listening.

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2: Air News this hour. Hello, I'm Steve Vischer. The federal opposition is urging Labor to scrap its tax changes as new data shows auction clearance rates at their lowest level in years. Here's federal politics editor Michael Packey.
3: The auction clearance rate has sunk well below 50%, a level not seen since the start of the COVID pandemic. The opposition argues the government's changes to capital gains, negative gearing and trusts has eroded investor confidence. Deputy Liberal leader Jane Hume is urging the Greens not to pass Labor's legislation.
4: No wonder people aren't selling. They're choosing not to sell.
3: But government MP Tim Ayres claims it's creating a fairer playing field for first home buyers.
5: Because of the difficult but necessary changes that the government has made here.
3: The Greens are keeping their cards close to their chest as to whether they'll back the tax reforms before Parliament rises for the winter break in a fortnight. Michael Packey, Canberra.
2: The largest cocaine seizure in Australian history has been made in Sydney's northwest. The cocaine has an estimated street value of $816 million. Well, education experts say we need to reassess the way we deal with school suspensions, with a record number of students being impacted. New data from Victoria reveals around 150 students are suspended in that state each day. Associate Professor Lisa McKay-Brown from the University of Melbourne says the current school system isn't always the best fit.
6: They need to be at school till they're 17, and so for some of our kids, if they don't have alternative pathways, if they don't have apprenticeships or other types of things happening for them, then they could still be at school in year 12 because they're 17.
2: Well, some might have likened it to a scene from the movie Flying High at Christchurch Airport yesterday morning, except no one was laughing. Michael Lynch explains.
7: What should have been a routine early morning flight from Christchurch to Auckland has become a massive embarrassment for Air New Zealand and a huge inconvenience for the 100-plus passengers aboard the A320 aircraft. At the very moment the lead flight attendant was running through safety procedures for those on board flight 582, the aircraft, which was being pushed back from the departure gate, was hit by a sudden shudder, so severe the flight attendant standing in the aisle reportedly staggered backwards. The passengers were informed by the captain that the plane had been pushed onto rain-soaked, soggy grass and that it would take serious grunt to get it back on terra firma. But when it became clear more than an hour later this wasn't going to happen anytime soon, the passengers were disembarked but told their baggage would have to remain on board until the plane could be towed back to the gate, which could take 72 hours. Michael Lynch, Air News.
2: And Australians are being reminded it's not too late to get their winter vaccinations. Free vaccines are now available through the National Immunisation Program for those most at risk of severe illness and complications, including older adults. Australia's Chief Medical Officer, Professor Michael Kidd, says vaccination remains one of the most effective ways to protect ourselves.
8: Vaccination is the best way we have to prepare for the risk of being exposed to serious illnesses during the winter months, and that includes viruses like influenza, COVID-19, and also RSV. And if people are exposed to them, can lead to hospitalisation, especially for older Australians and people who are at higher risk.
2: This is Air News. 23-time Grand Slam champion Serena Williams has been awarded the final wildcard for the women's singles at Wimbledon. Craig Gabriel has more.
9: The last time Serena played singles at Wimbledon was 2022 and lost in the first round. And 2 months later at the US Open, she lost to Ida Tomljanovic in the third round and then retired from the tour. But now she's back at the age of 44 and will be playing singles. She and sister Venus already got a doubles wildcard. Serena has won the championship 7 times and the last time she won was a decade ago. And the last time she reached the final was 2019 when she lost to Simona Halep. Craig Gabriel, London.
2: Netball and West Coast Fever are through to the Super Netball Prelim Final after defeating the Melbourne Mavericks at Perth Arena. The Mavericks led early in the first quarter, but the Fever fought back in the second, taking the match 56-52. The Fever now face the Vixens in Melbourne on Saturday, having defeated them in round 14 last week. Coach Dan Ryan says it's crucial his team doesn't play predictably.
10: We need to make sure that we have a slight point of difference to what we did last time. We know what worked for us and where we still want to keep growing, but also knowing that we don't want to be too predictable in what it looks like as well. And they may be very, very subtle changes.
2: AFL and St Kilda will get a clearer picture today of Jack Sinclair's lower leg injury after yesterday's 22-point loss to the Western Bulldogs. The club says it was a calf and not an Achilles injury. And in cricket news, Ben Stokes will return for England in the third test against New Zealand after missing the second test due to a nightclub incident. Australian Independent Radio News.
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13: Your local weather in the Yass Valley for Monday, June 22. Partly cloudy today, heading for 13 degrees. Down to an overnight low of just 3, then partly cloudy tomorrow, reaching 11. Wednesday, partly cloudy and 13. Thursday, partly cloudy, also 13. Today, heading for 14 degrees in Canberra, 13 in Goulburn, and 13 here in Yass. There's your latest weather update on Yass FM 100.3.
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0: I'm Alan from Alan's Farm Fresh. 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
3: Air News this hour. I'm Steve Vischer. The tourism industry says extending the fuel excise cut will give regional operators greater certainty during the winter school holidays. The federal government is introducing legislation this week that will keep the temporary fuel relief measure in place until the 2nd of August. The discount will reduce from 32 cents per litre to 16 cents. Tourism and Transport Forum Chief Executive Muggy Osman says it means many families will still be able to afford a trip to the snow this year.
4: The only way you can get to the snowfields really is to drive. Look, 68% of people said that if the fuel prices went up again, they wouldn't be taking that drive.
3: Meanwhile, the federal opposition says higher interest rates are making housing less affordable as auction clearance rates fall to their lowest level in years. The Liberals argue the Albanese government has failed to bring inflation under control, putting further pressure on real wages. They also claim uncertainty around a series of tax changes is weighing on the property market. Opposition leader Angus Taylor says economic mismanagement is behind the challenges now facing the country.
5: The most important way you can make it more affordable to buy a home is get interest rates down and real incomes up. And this government doesn't understand that. It's given up on those things. That's how you make housing more affordable in this country. But they've lost the plot. They've simply lost the plot.
3: Independent costings have been released that show One Nation's plan to dramatically increase defence spending would cost taxpayers in excess of $200 billion. One Nation leader Pauline Hanson has called for core defence spending to increase to 3.5% of GDP. Analysis released by the Parliamentary Budget Office shows compared to the current policy settings, this measure would cost an extra $225 billion across the next decade. Well, peace talks between the United States and Iran have been suspended and the Strait of Hormuz closed once again after the US president threatened Tehran. Lily Greer with more.
6: There are concerns high-stakes peace talks in Switzerland are now stalled after US President Donald Trump threatened Iran over social media. Trump posted to the platform Truth Social, "America will hit Iran very hard again if they don't stop their, quote, highly paid proxies in Lebanon from causing trouble." The ongoing conflict between US ally Israel and Hezbollah in Lebanon, a major topic of discussion in those negotiations today, which ran for around 80 minutes. Work is now going on behind the scenes to keep these discussions on track. In the United States, Lily Greer.
3: The Australian Bureau of Statistics is reminding people, particularly in regional and rural communities, that applications are now open to work as part of this year's census. More than 16,000 field officers are required across the country, with recruitment now well underway. Roles will start in early July and the census will be held on Tuesday, the 11th of August. Census National spokesperson Emily Walter says field officers assist with a range of tasks, with local knowledge a critical part of the role.
7: As a field officer, you'll be the direct link between the census and your community. Field officers provide that on-the-ground support that assist and encourage people to participate. They're really one of the most important roles for the census because of that direct support to people who need it. So really encourage people to apply today. They are very rewarding roles.
3: Turning to finance briefly, and a short time ago, the All Ords was up 16 points at 9,063. Oil is trading at $80.84 US per barrel, and the dollar is buying 70 US cents and 53 British pence. This is Air News. Socceroos coach Tony Popovich is standing by his game management in last week's 2-0 loss to the United States. The Aussie bosses come under fire for dropping Game 1 heroes Nestori Iraconda and Connor Metcalf. Popovich says, though, he had his reasons.
8: We didn't want to go with the same 11, and you could see why. We judge what we see at training as well, in how the players look, how they've recovered physically, emotionally from the match, and that enabled us to put the more explosive players on in the second half.
3: Australia only needs to draw with Paraguay on Friday to progress out of their pool. To AFL, and Melbourne star Bailey Fritch has ended speculation about his future beyond this season. The 29-year-old five-time leading goal kicker is committed to the Demons for three more years, and St Kilda star Nazaia Wanganeen-Malera is expected to come under scrutiny for flipping the bird at the crowd late in yesterday's loss to the Western Bulldogs. Tennis and 23-time Grand Slam champion Serena Williams has been awarded a wild card into the women's singles at Wimbledon. Here's Craig Gabriel.
9: The last time Serena played singles at Wimbledon was 2022 and lost in the first round. And 2 months later at the US Open, she lost to Ida Tomljanovic in the third round and then retired from the tour. But now she's back at the age of 44 and will be playing singles. She and sister Venus already got a doubles wild card. Serena has won the championship 7 times and the last time she won was a decade ago. And the last time she reached the final was 2019 when she lost to Simona Halep. Craig Gabriel, London.
3: Australian Independent Radio News.
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12: Your local weather in the Yass Valley for Monday, June 22. Partly cloudy today, heading for 13 degrees. Down to an overnight low of just 3, then partly cloudy tomorrow, reaching 11. Wednesday, partly cloudy and 13. Thursday, partly cloudy, also 13. Today, heading for 14 degrees in Canberra, 13 in Goulburn and 13 here in Yass. There's your latest weather update on Yass FM 100.3.
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2: you. Hello there, this is Michael Lynch. The Albanese government is being urged to split its tax legislation so there's more time to examine contentious aspects. The Senate is preparing to debate changes to capital gains tax, negative gearing, and trusts. The legislation includes a $250 tax offset, and workers will be able to claim an instant $1,000 deduction on expenses. But Independent Senator David Pocock says some measures in the legislation are being rushed through.
3: We've seen huge changes introduced by the government, and they are actively avoiding scrutiny. I think the Senate should do its job and actually split this bill. The changes to housing, I think the case has been well made, the $250 for working Australians, those things should be able to pass. We should take more time to look at the rest of it.
2: Legislation to extend fuel excise relief until the end of July, albeit at a lower rate, will be tabled by the government and federal parliament this week. The new law means motorists will save 16 cents per litre at the bowser, which is 50% less than the previous concession. Ambulance ramping in this country has reached dangerous levels and is putting lives at risk. That warning is contained in the Australian Medical Association's annual ramping report, which shows 2.4 million patients arrived at emergency departments by ambulance in 2024 to 2025. The AMA's Dr. Danielle McMullen says patients are waiting for longer outside hospitals than they were 5 years ago.
4: This has a huge impact on doctors, nurses and paramedics, but most importantly on patients. If you need an ambulance and you need to be in hospital, you want that process to be as smooth as possible.
2: Well, it has an estimated street value of $816 million and is the largest cocaine seizure in Australian history. Federal police say they discovered 2.7 tonnes of the drug hidden beneath the false floors of shipping containers at Londonderry in Sydney's northwest. Melbourne commuters are now able to use their credit card, phone or smartwatch across the city's tram network. This follows the launch earlier this month of ticketless travel on trains. Buses will have that capability next month, but concession passengers will need to wait until next year to tap on. Well, the removalist trucks could soon be parked outside 10 Downing Street in London amid speculation that Prime Minister Keir Starmer is about to quit as Labour leader. If Starmer does go, his successor is almost certain to be the former Mayor of Greater Manchester, Andy Burnham, who would become the UK's seventh Prime Minister in 10 years. British political reporter Christopher Hope has told Today that Burnham's decisive by-election win in Northern England has put him in a very strong position among his Labour colleagues.
5: He beat all other parties put together, and so that's given, I think, Labour MPs the view that Andy Burnham can beat Reform, the Nigel Farage party.
2: In other news, Australians are being urged to get their annual flu shot following the detection of the H5N1 strain of bird flu in Western Australia. Vegemite is launching a new product for children, which contains half the salt, is lighter in colour, and has a creamier texture than the original. Now checking the Aussie share market, where one Australian dollar this hour is buying 70.14 US cents. This is Air News. Well, firstly to World Cup action, where Belgium and Iran have drawn nil all. Japan has defeated Tunisia 4-0 and Spain has beaten Saudi Arabia 4-0, while Uruguay and Cape Verde have drawn 2-2. The Socceroos' defence, meanwhile, will be walking a very tight line in Friday's final group game against Paraguay. Four of Australia's five defenders have yellow cards, meaning another yellow would see that player miss the round of 32 knockout game. Assistant coach Mile Jadinic says it's not something they've addressed.
6: You know, we're trying to analyse that. We'll see how that goes. And again, it's the sort of broader conversation regarding that hasn't happened yet, but let's see what the week brings.
2: Well, after round 15, Fremantle remains in top spot on the AFL ladder, followed by the Sydney Swans, Hawthorn, Geelong, the Adelaide Crows and Melbourne. North Melbourne coach Alistair Clarkson, meanwhile, wants his side to move on quickly from a 15-point win over Richmond. Clarkson says it was good to get the win in a dour game over with just 16 goals kicked.
7: We're pretty happy to put that in the rearview mirror 5 minutes after that game.
8: Yeah.
7: Well, we're really pleased to get the victory. It was a tough slog.
2: The Panthers remain on top of the NRL table. Then come the Warriors, Dolphins, Roosters, Knights and the Sea Eagles. Australian Independent Radio News.
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9: Your local weather in the Yass Valley for Monday, June 22. Partly cloudy today, heading for 13 degrees. Down to an overnight low of just 3, then partly cloudy tomorrow, reaching 11. Wednesday, partly cloudy and 13. Thursday, partly cloudy, also 13. Today, heading for 14 degrees in Canberra, 13 in Goulburn, and 13 here in Yass. There's your latest weather update on Yass FM 100.3.
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1: Hello there, this is Michael Lynch. Federal police have made the biggest cocaine seizure in Australian history. Dusty Fitzpatrick says the drug bust took place in Sydney's northwest.
2: 2.7 tonnes of the drug has been found hidden in shipping containers at Londonderry. The discovery of the cocaine follows a month-long investigation which began in Queensland. AFP Commander Stephen Jay says the haul would have equated to about 3 million street-level deals.
3: That's more than $800 million. That won't make it into the pockets of organised crime.
2: Police will allege the drugs initially arrived on a cargo ship which stopped at sea off the Great Barrier Reef. It's understood two small tenders then brought the stash ashore before it was driven from Mackay to Sydney. Two men have been charged and are due to face court again in August. Dusty Fitzpatrick, Sydney.
1: Labor is being accused of doing a dirty deal with the Greens to pass its tax reforms in the next fortnight. More on that from Federal Politics Editor Michael Packey.
4: Auction clearance rates have fallen below 50% for the first time since the COVID pandemic. The opposition argues the government's proposed changes to capital gains and negative gearing is creating uncertainty. Liberal leader Angus Taylor says Labor has not been able to tackle inflation, and that's a key factor in the housing crisis.
5: The most important way you can make it more affordable to buy a home is get interest rates down.
4: Greens leader Larissa Waters is negotiating with the government to pass its tax changes. But as part of the horse trading, the inquiry into the NDIS overhaul would have to be extended.
6: So we are having those discussions, but we are using everything we've got.
4: The opposition says it amounts to a dirty deal, claiming the CGT and negative gearing changes should be rejected outright. Michael Packer, Canberra.
1: A shark attack survivor is leading calls for a New South Wales government-led summit to create a new approach to managing the marine animals. A round table in 2015 following a spike in attacks on the north coast led to smart drum lines being placed along the state's coastline. Bike Club founder Dave Pearson says as calls for different approaches grow louder, what's needed is an understanding of where the state stands in terms of the science.
7: Let's go back to the beginning again, and let's have a look at the scientific data that's currently available and, you know, the baseline data that we started out with when we protected great white sharks. You know, let's leave our emotions at the door and stop throwing stones at each other.
1: A woman paralysed by multiple car crashes is setting out on a 441-kilometre journey to raise funds for mental health support. More than a decade after Sam Longmore started using a wheelchair, she intends to wheel herself from Cora to Yass over 8 days. Sam says she wants to raise $200,000 for Rural Aid and Riverina Bluebell. In other news, latest Cotality figures show that for the first time since 2020, Australia's auction clearance rates have fallen below 50%. One Nation leader Pauline Hanson has been provided with additional security amid concerns for her safety and that of her staff. This is Air News. West Coast Fever are through to the Super Netball preliminary final after the Fever defeated the Melbourne Mavericks at Perth Arena. The Mavericks led early in the first quarter, but the Fever fought back in the second, taking the match 56-52. The Fever now face the Vixens in Melbourne on Saturday, having defeated them in round 14 last week. Fever head coach Dan Ryan says it's crucial his team doesn't play predictably.
8: We need to make sure that we have a slight point of difference to what we did last time. We know what worked for us and where we still want to keep growing, but also knowing that we don't want to be too predictable in what it looks like as well. And they may be very, very subtle changes.
1: Sydney fans are celebrating a Roosters masterclass after they downed the Sharks 27-8 in the NRL's Round 16 game. Winger Mark Nawakanitawazi, starring for the home side, bagging 2 tries just days after his Blues Origin debut. Coach Trent Robinson also praising his team's defence after Canulla took more than half an hour to get inside the Chooks' 20.
9: The consistency of our movement, I think we went 55 plays to start the game. I think we had a couple of short ones, and then we went 22 plays into our try.
1: Well, on the edge of the greatest collapse in US Golf Open history, Wyndham Clark has held his nerve against a charge by Sam Burns to win the coveted event by one shot, capturing his second Open title in 4 years. Australian Independent Radio News.
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10: Your local weather in the Yass Valley for Monday, June 22. Partly cloudy today, heading for 13 degrees. Down to an overnight low of just 3, then partly cloudy tomorrow, reaching 11. Wednesday, partly cloudy and 13. Thursday, partly cloudy, also 13. Today, heading for 14 degrees in Canberra, 13 in Goulburn, and 13 here in Yass. There's your latest weather update on Yass FM 100.3.
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16: G'day everybody, Trish in the chair with you. It's 7 minutes past two. Temperature in Yass at the moment is 11 degrees. Barrenjack's dropped down to 41 from 43 last week. Wangla's still stable at 62. And Blaring's gone up to 37. And the forecast is the same as what I've got in front of me, so you heard it, so I'm not going to play it.

And yes, we heard there the Down Under Overture, which comprised Waltzing Matilda, written by Murray Cowan, I Still Call Australia Home, written by Peter Allen, Yankee Doodle Dandy by George Cohen, Your Grand Old Flag by George Cohen likewise, and Dixie, Traditional, and all arranged by Roger Downton, and played by the band of the South Australia Police, musical director Doug Drysdale. And now the Australian Army Band of the 3rd Military District returns to the platform with On the Square.

And there you go, for all of the crafty people, On the Square, written by Frank Panella and played by the Australian Army Band of the 3rd Military District, musical director Captain Don Jarrett. And now Pacific Brass, yes, well respected on this program, Pacific Brass will play Love Changes Everything.

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7: Hi, Kirk Pengilly from INXS here. 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

0: A breaker 19, this here's a rubber duck. You got a copy on me, Big Ben, come on. Yeah, 10-4, Big Ben, for sure, for sure. By golly, it's clean, clear to Flagtown, come on. Yeah, it's a big 10-4 there, Big Ben. Yeah, we definitely got the front door, good buddy. Mercy sakes alive, looks like we got us a convoy.
1: Was the dark of the moon on the 6th of June in a Kenworth pulling logs. Cab over Pete with a reefer on and a Jimmy hauling hogs. We is heading for Bear on I-10 about a mile out of Shaky Town. I says, Pigpen, this here's a rubber duck and I'm about to put the hammer down.

0: steers a duck. And you want to back off them hogs? 10-4, about 5 miles or so. 10, roger. Them hogs is getting intense up here.
1: By the time we got into Tulsa Town, we had 85 trucks in all. But they's a roadblock up on the Cloverleaf, and them bears is wall to wall. Yeah, them smokies as thick as bugs on a bumper. They even had a bear in the air. I says, calling all trucks, this here's the duck. We about to go

0: Hackatory, Big Ben. You're still too close. See how them hawks are starting to close up my sinuses. Mercy sakes, you better back off another 10.
1: Well, we rolled up Interstate 44 like a rocket sled on rails. We tore up all of our swindle sheets and left them setting on the scales. By the time we hit that shy town, them bears was getting smart. They'd brought up some reinforcements from the Illinois National Guard. There's armored cars and tanks and jeeps and rigs of every size. Yeah, them chicken coops was full of bears and choppers filled the skies. Well, we shot the line, we went for broke with 1,000 screaming trucks and 11 long-haired friends of Jesus in a chartreuse microbus.
0: Rubber duck to Sodbuster. Come on, are you out? 10-4, Sodbuster. Listen, you want to put that microbus in behind that suicide jockey? Yeah, he's hauling dynamite, and he needs all the help he can get.
1: Well, we laid a strip for the Jersey Shore and prepared to cross the line. I could see the bridge was lined with bears, but it didn't have a doggone dime. I says, Pigpen, this here's a rubber duck. We just ain't gonna pay no toll. So we crashed the gate doing 98. I says, let them truckers roll.

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2: Good afternoon. This is Michael Lynch. A federal politician with a disability is urging all parties to reject the federal government's overhaul of the National Disability Insurance Scheme. Labor is planning to push 300,000 people off the NDIS, which costs the budget about $50 billion a year. An inquiry into the overhaul is currently taking place. Green Senator Jordan Steele John has told Parliament the proposed cuts are way too deep.
3: And to my crossbench colleagues, and to the members of the National and Liberal Party, whatever you may think of the NDIS, these cuts go too far. This bill must be withdrawn.
2: The Australian tourism industry says extending the fuel excise cut will give regional operators greater certainty during the winter school holidays. The federal government is introducing legislation this week to keep the temporary fuel relief measure in place until August 2. The discount will be reduced from 32 cents a litre to 16 cents. Tourism and Transport Forum Chief Executive Margie Osmond says it means that many families will still be able to afford a trip to the snow.
4: The only way you can get to the snowfields really is to drive. Look, 68% of people said that if the fuel prices went up again, they wouldn't be taking that drive.
2: Federal police say the largest cocaine seizure in Australian history would have equated to millions of street-level deals. Almost 3 tonnes of the drug has been found hidden under shipping containers at Londonderry in Sydney's northwest, having arrived on a cargo ship in Queensland. AFP Commander Stephen Jay says the seizure is a major crackdown on drug crime.
5: Had it reached the Australian community, it would have had an estimated street value, conservatively, of about $816 million Australian dollars. This equates to about 3 million street-level deals. That's more than $800 million that won't make it into the pockets of organised crime.
2: If a federal election was held next weekend, latest polling suggests that One Nation might win as many as 63 seats. The research has been conducted by Demos for online business publication Capital Brief. Demos believes that Labor would narrowly win an election or be forced into minority government, while the coalition would be hard pushed to win 11 seats. Two people were arrested after flares were set off and Socceroos fans stormed the barriers at Melbourne's Federation Square before Australia's World Cup loss to the US on Saturday morning. Terry, who says he's used flares before, says it's the overcrowding and failed police measures that are unsafe, not the flares.
6: It's starting to become too crowded. I think crowd control at a place like Federation Square just doesn't work. The safety barriers just haven't worked. There's too many people, so maybe Fed Square's not the most appropriate site now.
2: In other news, a new airline has flown into Darwin, replacing a service offered by AirAsia. Aero Dili is offering direct flights on Sundays and Tuesdays between Darwin and Bali. There's growing speculation that Sir Keir Starmer will step down as British Prime Minister this week and that he'll be succeeded by former Manchester Mayor Andy Burnham. And thousands of nude swimmers have dived into Hobart's Derwent River to mark the winter solstice. The water temperature, we're told, was a bone-chilling 12 degrees. This is Air News. St Kilda is sweating on scan results for three of its most crucial players following yesterday's AFL loss to the Bulldogs. More on that from Sarah Patterson.
7: Jack Sinclair left the field with a calf issue early in the game at Melbourne's Marvel Stadium. Then ruckman Tom DeConing departed in the second quarter after copping a hit to the ribs. Neither player was able to return to the field, with Sinclair sitting out the rest of the game in a moon boot. Rowan Marshall is also due to undergo scans on his left shoulder despite playing out the game. Sarah Patterson, S Sport.
2: Cowboys coach Todd Payton is the latest player to vent his frustration with the NRL officials after his side's 38-20 loss to New Zealand in Christchurch last night. A controversial try from warrior Adam Pompey was greenlit by the bunker despite replay showing the ball was knocked on by a teammate. Payton says he won't be letting this one go.
8: I understand there's going to be human error, but they're big moments, man, and seasons and games can turn on those types of decisions, and we are getting the game. We're getting too many wrong in the game.
2: NRL round 16 finished up with the Storm downing the Raiders 42-20 and the Roosters beating the Sharks 27-8. Well, after making her comeback at Queen's earlier this month, tennis legend Serena Williams will return to Wimbledon next month. 44-year-old Williams has accepted a wild card entry for the final spot in the main draw. Australian Independent Radio News.
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10: Your local weather in the Yass Valley for Monday, June 22. Partly cloudy today, heading for 13 degrees. Down to an overnight low of just 3, then partly cloudy tomorrow, reaching 11. Wednesday, partly cloudy and 13. Thursday, partly cloudy, also 13. Today, heading for 14 degrees in Canberra, 13 in Goulburn, and 13 here in Yass. There's your latest weather update on Yass FM 100.3.
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Then one morning he was gone, he didn't wait for me. Oh, I feared the worst, then my heart just sank to see some youths out on a spree. Had come across him, played with him, then tiring of their game, left him lying in a pool of blood. Shame, you bastard, shame.

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4: You ever heard of a polyp? 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Got it? 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
0: 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I had a glitch before, so couldn't get it to switch over. I don't know what I did wrong, but anyway, I'm on here now, so that's the main thing, so I had to go home to ring up because I didn't bring my mobile phone with me. We've got Diamond Tina, Sunset, Lynette Guest, Closer to Home, Daryl Lamb, Les Lawson, Living Out My Dream.

0: 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Living Out My Dream, Les Lawson, Daryl Lamb, Closer to Home, Diamond Tita, Sunset, Lynette Guest, Noel Parlane, Faded Pictures. It's very close to news time, Yas FM 100.3. 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
2: good afternoon. This is Michael Lynch. If Australia was headed into a federal election this weekend, a new opinion poll suggests the coalition would be virtually wiped out. The Demos survey shows the Liberal and Nationals would be reduced to 11 seats, but that One Nation would win as many as 63 to become the official opposition party, forcing the ALP into a minority government. Scrap the tax. That's the catch cry from business groups today who are urging the federal government to abandon its tax reforms because they'll hurt the economy. Legislation is expected to be passed in the next fortnight, which will rein in the capital gains tax discount and negative gearing concessions. Labor has made some adjustments to help small business owners, but Australian Chamber of Commerce and Industry Chief Executive Andrew McKellar says the entire legislation should be scrapped.
3: They will damage the Australian economy. They will do nothing for productivity. The chances there, it's not too late, you can oppose this bill.
2: The New South Wales Treasurer says his fourth and final budget before the upcoming election is about building a state households can afford. It'll include a record $700 million investment in upgrading and building new public schools in high growth areas like Western Sydney and in the regions. A Sydney teacher at an Auburn school in Sydney's West has been charged with child abuse offences. This report from Jefferson Shaw.
4: Police say they raided the school last Friday, seizing electronic devices containing child abuse material. They also searched a vehicle nearby, finding a small amount of cannabis. A 54-year-old man charged with offences including possessing child abuse material has been granted bail. He's due to face court next month. Jefferson Shaw, Sydney.
2: School suspensions are on the rise, with concerning new data showing that roughly 150 students are being sent home from Victorian schools every day. Former principal and Riedel School's founder Adam Voigt says suspension is no longer a deterrent for kids because they end up at home watching video games and surfing the internet. He says schools and parents need to focus on teaching good habits early and understand what's actually causing the bad behaviour.
5: But what we're finding is that when we get in early, in particular, and we've got primary schools at the moment that are really able to drastically reduce not only their behaviours of concern, but suspension rates by actually teaching these kids these habits early.
2: Australians are being reminded it's not too late to get their winter vaccinations for influenza, RSV and COVID-19. Three vaccines are now available through your chemist or doctor, and for those most at risk, severe illness and complications, including older adults. Australia's Chief Medical Officer, Professor Michael Kidd, says vaccination remains one of the most effective ways to protect ourselves. We'll soon be seeing TV commercials for Vegemite, but this product is different. It's aimed at parents keen to keep their kids' diet on track. This version of the famous Australian spread contains 50% less salt. It's lighter in colour, and we're told it has a creamier texture than the original. In Air Showbiz News, South Australia's Po Ling Yao, who appears as a judge on MasterChef, has been nominated for this year's Gold Logie. Also in the running is Channel 9's A Current Affairs anchor Ali Langdon, presenter and comedian Julia Morris, presenter Robert Irwin, and game show host and tennis presenter Todd Woodbridge. This is Air News. In FIFA World Cup competition, there were four matches played earlier today. Egypt has gone to the top of Group G with its first ever win in the World Cup. The Egyptians had to come from behind before beating New Zealand 3-1. Iran, meanwhile, managed to hold Belgium to a goalless draw to hold second place. In Group H, Spain overcame Saudi Arabia 4-0, with Mikel Oyarzabal scoring twice. Spain now heads the group after Cape Verde stunned Uruguay by drawing 2-2. To tennis and the men's qualifying, which begins at Wimbledon tonight, includes a number of Aussies. Over to Air Sports, Paul Walsh.
1: 128 hopefuls will take to the courts looking to gain entry into next week's main draw. Amongst those playing for one of the 16 places up for grabs will be six Australians, including Tristan Schoolkate, Dane Sweeney, Alex Bolt, Chris O'Connell, James McCabe and Bernard Tomic. O'Connell comes fresh from his victory at Nottingham last week, while Tomic will be hoping to secure a place in the SW19 main draw for the first time since 2019. Seven Australians have already gained direct entry into the men's draw for Wimbledon 2026, which starts next Monday. Paul Walsh for Air Sport.
2: Thank you, Paul. And in golf, Wyndham Clark has defeated Sam Burns by one shot to win the coveted US Open. His second in 4 years, in fact. Clark first won the coveted trophy back in 2023. Australian Independent Radio News.
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7: Your local weather in the Yass Valley for Monday, June 22. Partly cloudy today, heading for 13 degrees. Down to an overnight low of just 3, then partly cloudy tomorrow reaching 11. Wednesday, partly cloudy and 13. Thursday, partly cloudy, also 13. Today, heading for 14 degrees in Canberra, 13 in Goulburn and 13 here in Yass. There's your latest weather update on Yass FM 100.3.
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0: 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And it's 13 degrees and today everybody's partly cloudy. The top for us was 13. Tomorrow we're cloudy. Canberra morning frost, partly cloudy. Goulburn partly cloudy, 1 to 13, and we're 4 to 11. Wednesday we're mostly sunny. The other two are morning frost, mostly sunny, minus 1 to 16, and we're 2 to 13. Good old Thursday. We're partly cloudy, so is Canberra. Possible shower for Goulburn. 2 to 14, we're 3 to 13. Burrinjuck is 41, it's dropped down 2% since Wednesday. Wangla still 62, and Blowering's gone up to 37. So that's your weather and water for the hour, for the day anyway, on Yass FM 100.3. And what have we got up next? Track 9, track 10. Dark Eyed Brothers, Ashley Cook. Kelly's Offside of Diane Lindsay, Brian Young, Annie. I Remember Who You Were, Ben Jacobs. 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

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And I guess they'll find me in this room when I shake the hand of fate. Ah yes, I hear your gentle waters, I can hear its rippling tone. Rude Island, I am coming, I'm on my way back home.

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But this time I think I'm really going to need you. Because the doctors think I won't survive.

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The final chapter's been written, but the stories are with me still. Oh, these rough old hands soon soften when you slacken off the reins. But the life we'd spent together could have achieved no greater gains. The homestead that we cherished just nestled neath a hill once rang with so much laughter. Oh, the memories with me still. And how our friends, they valued you, you gave to him and her. And in their minds you're valued still, for they remember who you were. I cleared the land, but now I'm wrong, for you were there as well. I recall the cross-cut adze and axe for the trees I had to fell. Then in the evening you'd cook our meal, out next day with me hoe and burr. You worked as hard as any man. I remember who you were. You could yoke a team, harness a horse, even snig a log or two. It seemed second nature to you, dear, and all looked up to you. An honest partner by my side, we'd skin the precious fur from dingo bitch or mongrel fox. I remember who you were. And when it came to horses, why, you'd sit the breeder's best. Your game, your pluck would make my heart sink deep into my chest, and no dare would go unanswered. You craved for hide and spur. But that was 60 years ago. Still, I remember who you were. And then on cooler winter nights, we'd sit beside the hearth. The joy that filled your beaming eyes and the things that made us laugh. You'd insist on topping up my pipe that you'd laced with flint and burr. It almost brought the rafters down. I remember who you were. And then the kids, another test. You passed that with A's as well. All grown now with family ties, but what stories they can. Until they do of pride and strength. Oh, their mother, they loved her. And in their hearts, they love you still. They remember who you were. I remember what you were. A soulmate and a friend. I remember what you were. So faithful to the end. I remember what you were when I offered you my hand. It was yes, oh yes, and from that day, together, we took our stand. But I closed the gate last summer when I left you lying still, overlooking all you'd loved, all we'd loved, beyond this hill. And the axe mark on that stately gun that you loved more than myrrh now marks your resting place, my dear, to remember who you were. Oh, it's time to muster scattered thoughts and to rise from bended knee. I'll leave these flowers for you, dear, for passers-by to see. And as I look up through a misty haze to this ridge just round the spur, you'll know, my love, I love you still.

0: Ah, yes. We go back a long way, old mate.
1: 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You're listening to Trish. We just heard "We Go Along Back a Long Way, Mate" by Brian Howard, Rachel Gillette, Jealous Heart, I Remember Who You Were, Ben Jacobs, Annie Bryan, Kelly's Offsider, Diane Lindsay, Dark Eyed Brothers, Ashley Cook. Sorry, I'm not talking very much. It takes a lot of effort to reach over and switch the mic on, so I'm just playing the music. It's 4:30, Yes FM 100.3.
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Yes, FM 100.3, you're listening to Trish. And we just heard West of Willow Bend, Lindsay Butler, Lindsay Waddington, Last of the Travelling Showmen, the LBS tribute, Brian, Tom, Shazza, Ashley, Ernie and Lindsay, Flying Free, Peter Salata, Like Water, Lana Ross, Brian Howard, We Go a Long Way Back, Old Mate. 14 to 5, Yasafim 100.3.

G'day, do you like country music? 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

Okay, 13 to 5, here's Evan Plashinda with Unsuitably Dressed, and if it's going to be up, it's up to me. I must have good tobacco when I smoke. Doesn't matter what it is when you're desperate.

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3: Good afternoon, I'm Peter Hislop. The government has voted against a motion in the Senate to cancel sweeping cuts to the NDIS. The government wants to save around $35 billion over a decade. The Greens have asked for a Senate inquiry into the cuts to be extended. It is due to report back tomorrow. Senator Jordan Steele-John says the cuts will remove essential support for people with disability.
4: The ability with a stroke of a pen to strip away the basic supports needed, to have a shower a couple of times a week, to go out into the sun once or twice a month. This is something that no government should have the ability to strike away, to strip from people. Withdraw this bill.
3: Testing has confirmed the deadly H5N1 strain of avian influenza in a second bird found in southern West...
5: I'm Peter Carey. Federal police have made the largest cocaine seizure in Australian history in Sydney's northwest. Dusty Fitzpatrick has more.
6: 2.7 tonnes of the drug has been found hidden in shipping containers at Londonderry. The discovery of the cocaine follows a month-long investigation which began in Queensland. AFP Commander Stephen Jay says the haul would have equated to about 3 million street-level deals.
7: That's more than $800 million that won't make it into the pockets of organised crime.
6: Police will allege the drugs initially arrived on a cargo ship which stopped at sea off the Great Barrier Reef. It's understood two small tenders then brought the stash ashore before it was driven from Mackay to Sydney. Two men have been charged and are due to face court again in August. Dusty Fitzpatrick, Sydney.
5: The federal government says there is no evidence a strain of bird flu has reached Australia's poultry and agriculture systems. Testing has confirmed the H5N1 strain has been detected in a second wild bird. Federal Agriculture Minister Julie Collins says urgent investigations are underway to determine if it has spread.
8: We are working to determine whether or not the H5 bird flu has established in the wildlife or established in Australia, other than these two isolated birds.
5: That second case of the deadly H5 strain of bird flu was confirmed in WA. Australia's first case of the strain was confirmed on Saturday in a bird found near Esperance. Testing has revealed a northern giant petrel found in the same region also has the virus. WA Premier Roger Cook says the community should remain vigilant.
9: Hoping for the best, preparing for the worst. And being overprepared here is obviously key to making sure that we can respond to any biosecurity threat. Absolute vigilance is key for that early detection to make sure that we can stay on top of any outbreaks of the disease.
5: The family of Coogee shark attack victim Leah Stewart expect her to remain critical but stable in hospital for some time. In a statement, Leah's loved ones say there is a long road ahead. They say they will no longer be giving interviews to media and will post updates on Leah's progress as appropriate on the fundraising page. To Victoria, and the homicide squad says the victim of a deadly Ascot Vale shooting over the weekend had an extensive criminal history, was out on bail when he was killed. The 33-year-old was shot multiple times. Police believe he was chased by a gunman who'd been travelling in a white C-Class Mercedes-Benz sedan. They released security footage of the vehicle driving erratically on Racecourse Road soon after, nearly hitting a pedestrian. Detective Inspector Dean Thomas says they're investigating links to a number of large criminal organisations.
10: He's known to Victoria Police. He does have a criminal history and obviously he is associated with a number of serious organised crime groups, outlaw motorcycle gangs and Middle Eastern organised crime.
5: And finally, a new poll shows the majority of voters support a fall in house prices to open the door for younger Australians. The latest Resolve Political Monitor shows just 11% of those surveyed were opposed to a drop in house prices. The results come as the federal government looks to pass its negative gearing and capital gains tax changes through Parliament. This is AIR News. An emotional Swans midfielder, Taylor Adams, has announced his immediate retirement from the AFL. The 32-year-old played 229 games for GWS, Sydney and Collingwood. After 15 years at the top level, Adams says a string of injuries has taken its toll.
11: Obviously, I'm incredibly sad that the journey's over. But the overwhelming feeling I've had all week is gratitude for the opportunity that I've had. from what this game's given me and what the people that I've been able to meet along the way.
5: Melbourne star Bailey Fritch has entered speculation about his future beyond this season. The 29-year-old five-time leading goal kicker committing to the Demons for three more years. And Josh Weddle will miss Hawthorn's next three games, accepting a ban for breaking the jaw of Gold Coast's Dan Rioli. Hopes for an Origin 3 recall for Latrell Mitchell are in doubt after the injured Rabbitohs star was seen leaving training early. And in basketball news, Melbourne United recruit Joe Ingles insists he's feeling good, approaching his 39th birthday. Ingles has arrived home after 12 seasons in the NBA and says he still has plenty to offer.
12: I'm aware of my age. I know what I can do. The biggest thing for me is just getting my legs back under me. I haven't played in 2 years, really. Just being cautious around, from their point of view, of like, do we want to bring this guy in when he hasn't played and he's nearly 40? And yeah, I feel great.
5: Australian Independent Radio News.
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14: Your local weather in the Yass Valley for Monday, June 22. Partly cloudy today, heading for 13 degrees. Down to an overnight low of just 3, then partly cloudy tomorrow, reaching 11. Wednesday, partly cloudy and 13. Thursday, partly cloudy, also 13. Today, heading for 14 degrees in Canberra, 13 in Goulburn, and 13 here in Yass. There's your latest weather update on Yass FM 100.3.
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20: It's 12, sorry people, 12 degrees, Yass FM 100.3. They haven't put up a forecast since 10 o'clock this morning, but partly cloudy today. Tomorrow it'll be cloudy, 4 to 11. Wednesday we're mostly sunny, 2 to 13. And Thursday we're partly cloudy, 3 to 13, so I should be able to do some washing. Burrinjuck's 41. Wangler 62, Blowering 37. And I'm starting to get knocked up. I'm not used to doing more than 3 hours anymore, even though I did have a break for half an hour. But anyway, we're going to hear from Tom McIver. And yeah, if you think you know the name, he wrote the Ballad of Chainsaw. But we're going to have The Tree That Died of Shame from him, and then Chainsaw.

0: Chainsaw.
1: Hey, give yourselves a clap. Hey, how good was that? Did you happen to hear when you were doing that last chorus a sound like swish, swish, swish, swish? You hear that?
2: No.
1: That was the cheeks of my bum clapping. I was that happy with you. Absolutely unbelievable. I'd have checked me undies, I think. Oh, they feel like they'll do for another fortnight. Well, from what I've seen and heard, I reckon yous are ready to step up to the next level. How do you feel about that? Yous passed the test there. You was wonderful. Okay. The next song is called simply Darling. Now, you've got one word to say. So it's imperative that your timing be absolutely perfect. What happened was, at Easter when we had a lot of kids here, right in that seat there, that vacant seat, I keep there in case she ever comes back, was a little girl called Amy. She was only 7 and she was lovely. And the chorus goes, tonight I need someone to call me darling. And little Amy goes, darling. Ah. So now you all have to be Amy, okay? Yes, that's it. That's it. That's it, Lockie. We've got a star in the making here, fellas. So, right, to ensure sweetness and angelicness, all you gravelly voiced old buggers, this is a procedure. One hand down beside the trachydax, 3 twists in the side of the jock strap, and that should bring you up to the required octave.

0: In the days before computer games and long before TV, where solid wood was all the go, where chipboard now you see. Everyone kept chooks out back and roosters spoke the morn, and you'd hear the milko clinking with the coming of the dawn. Then up and at 'em, Mum would call while stoking up the stove. About the 15th call, I'd stumble out, a dopey looking cove. Then Uncle Toby's, eggs and bacon, or some cold leftover roast. And the crown and flaming glory was Vegemite on toast. Oh, it's as Aussie as a gum tree. It's as dinkum as a pie. Like tomato sauce and pumpkin scones, the flavour's dinky dye. You could wipe it on a pikelet. You could spread it on your bread. But I'll dream of Vegemite on toast long after I am dead. What was this magic potion in the red and yellow jar? What was this feast? Extractor yeast looked like extractor tar. You could mix it in hot water when your crooked saved your life. With the extra butter in the jar that got scraped off the knife. But the knack was in the spreading. And mate, I had the trick. The butter thick and even. And the wrist, a deftly flick. But don't cut it through the middle, else the butter dribbles through. That's the biggest single factor where most blokes make the blue. Now she's ready for the eating. The groundwork's all been done. Ready for that salty tang when first it hits your tongue. Then your taste buds sort of jingle like the ringing of a bell. Every bite was sheer delight with an aromatic smell. But the taste defies describing. Every poet's had a go. Oh, Bill Shakespeare might have done the job, but I'm buggered if I know. Because some things never change much, and I make no idle boast. There aren't too many strangers to Vegemite on toast. It puts a rose in every cheek. Dear me. Hey, I'll tell you what. There's this bloke, see, he's heading for Darwin with his missus in the car. And of course, you know, when you go into a new town, you know, you're on the road, you understand, you've got to get there before dark and set up camp, you know. So he's pushing a bit, to say the least. Anyway, the copper pulls him over. He said, "What have you pulled me over for, officer?" And the copper says, "Speeding, sir." He said, "Speeding." And his missus is a bit hard of hearing, and she said, "What did he say?" He said, "He's pulled us over for speeding, love." Oh. Copper's walking around kicking the tyres and looking around. He says, "You've got a very loose muffler here, sir." He said, "What did he say?" "Apparently the muffler's loose, love. You've got quite a jagged crack here in the taillight lens on the driver's side, sir." "What did he say?" "The taillight's buggered, love." He said, "Anyway, where do you come from?" The bloke said, "Newcastle, why?" The copper goes, "Newcastle." He said, "I had the worst sexual experience of my life at Newcastle." She said, "What did he say?" He said, "He thinks he knows your love." I'm going to do a song for you now that is a very great part of my repertoire. It's the favourite song that I've ever written. It's a tribute to the light horsemen of the First World War, of which my granddad was one, until he was sent to Gallipoli as a reinforcement, where he had his shoulder blown off by a Turkish hand.
1: Yes, FM 100.3, 21 minutes past five. We've just been listening to Tom McIver off his album Live on the Matilda. And we had Vegemite on toast, and would you believe they're not going to be making the normal Vegemite very much longer? So everyone's got to get on and complain if you want to keep your Vegemite for your toast. It's it came up on YouTube last night when I read it. And Tim Tams, what else is going out? Blue Ribbon ice cream, vanilla ice cream, Ice Vovos, the party mix from a lollies, a few other things, and I thought, blimey, everything disappears that you like. I don't eat Vegemite though, full stop. And we also heard Chainsaw and The Tree That Died of Shame from Tom McIver. Now we're going to listen to Trevor Day with Just Passing Through as the first one. Then I think I'll try and... No, it's not. We're going to go back and have this one, A Mug of Billy Tea.

0: So where in the world not?
1: In terms of innovation or in terms of...
0: Yes, in terms of innovation and the ability to take risks and then benefit from them.
1: Yeah, I would say, you know, AI in China are certainly leading the AI race right now, and that's what's driving a lot of the global economy. But yeah, I think I'm thinking back to your point on like boom and bust, right? And, you know, I guess at this point you're looking at what does success look like for you and what's your time horizon? If it's short term, maybe you think some of these companies will not be as successful with AI development. And like your choice is, as an investor, is what horse are you betting on here? Are you betting on SpaceX and this vision of orbital data centers, or are you betting on Anthropic, which has, you know, this kind of vibrant AI coding business and large revenues and that kind of thing? And what company do you see as successful in 5, 10, 15 years time? You know, what's going to be the pets.com of the AI age that just kind of fizzles out?
0: That's a great open question, Ryan, on which to end. It's been such a pleasure talking to you. Ryan Mack from the New York Times. Thank you very much.
1: Thanks for having me.
0: Before we go, time for this.
2: I pledge allegiance to the United States of America.
0: Right, if you're a regular listener, you know by now what we're doing. We're building this map of state by state, the United States. We want to hear from all 50 states. We want to hear about what's going on in your state, but it doesn't have to be in your state. It could be just a state you've been to. It could be a fun fact. It could be something we don't know. You don't have to live there. You don't have to have much of a connection. You're in if you've got any connection at all. So we've got Sophie from Colorado who's got in touch this time round.
3: I would like to submit Colorado to your map of AmeriCast. My name is Sophie, and I've lived in Colorado for most of my life. We are known for our mountains and our skiing. We're the square state in the middle of the United States. But something not many people know about us is that we are really into dinosaurs. The Stegosaurus is our state dinosaur of Colorado. All the kids know this. We share Dinosaur Ridge with Utah, and we also have the fluorescent fossil bed national monument. And we used to be under an ocean during the Triassic period, but then later we grew these big rainforests, so a bunch of the herbivore dinosaurs came, and then the predator meat-eating dinosaurs came, and that's why we have so many dinosaur bones under our soil. I am moving to London this fall to go to grad school, and I really appreciate knowing and learning about what the British people are thinking about the American political system. So thank you so much.
0: Okay, we approve of Colorado. Sophie, thank you very much for that. If people want to get in touch about other places, it's easy. The email is americast@bbc.co.uk. You can send a message or a voice note via WhatsApp 443301239480. From us though for now, bye-bye.

0: visit 18-hole grass green course with a par of 68, scratch rating of 66 and slope rating of 112. 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

0: He came from the land of tall timber, where the mountains look down on the sea. The crosscut saw, the hammer and wedge, and the axe were no strangers, you see. Born with the ways of the wanderer, the boy in him never knew. The pattern was set.
1: It up. Do we have a fair dinkum shot? Lewis, he does have a fair dinkum shot.
2: It's on its way. It's better than fair dinkum. Like, how do you like those apples, Jacko? Mitch Lewis has kicked the goal from 56 out.
3: Play on now. Hawks have a quick kick on goal to the teeth of goal. Oh, around the corner.
4: Got it.
3: Moore again. Dylan Moore kicked the goal.
1: Kept his feet.
4: Got it
1: for Rao. Rao was dispossessed. Picked up here by McKenzie for the Hawks. Kick inside 50 is Mark. Blake Hardwick is Mark. I'd say 45 out. Very tight angle right in front of our friend there, Oscar Adams. From 47 metres.
2: Bang! To put the Hawks in front. Beautiful kick, Darryl. You read it beautifully off the boot.
1: He won the footy, kicks it towards forward 50. The lead came out from Lewis, and now the chuck of the jumper with
4: Adams. Oh, the Wizard!
1: Races on. Wizard gets there first. Kick towards goal. He's got it! It's goal of the day!
3: Going to go short to the leading Duke.
1: Very tight angle, right forward pocket. He'll have to kick for 50. Right forward pocket.
4: Another one.
1: The kick looks good. The kick looks
2: very good. It's just got the distance right on the stroke of quarter time.
1: Minutes now. They kick to the outer side. Picked up here by Morrison, who squares it up right to the teeth of goal.
3: Oh, guess who?
1: And Nick Watson marks for Hawthorne. 15 out from goal on a slight angle. He play on the call. Left foot kick round the corner. He gets it. It's a goal. Goal umpire did a bit of work.
3: Joel Jeffrey kicked the handball and kicks it up long to the teeth of goal. Now the Sun's got a hand on Took Miller. Oh, he's kicked a goal. Well done, Took. Now it hits the ground. They go at it. That's Rao. He got it out to that man, Miller. Took Miller was able to handball, even with his sore
4: finger. Whitsy.
3: Whits around the corner, if you don't mind. Big Jarrett back in the team tonight. Welcome back, big fella.
1: The ground goes long, actually gets Suns inside 50. Walter came out like a steam train, got the handball to Lombard. Lombard by the pocket. Don't tell me you've got it! Leonardo Lombard from right on the pocket. The Suns have got three in a row. Lombard got his second, and all of a sudden they're back in it. Very close, he takes a bounce, kicks it inside 50. It's a mark taken by Walter right in the pocket. Jed Walter, snap around the corner on his left boot. It's beautiful. It curled around beautifully. Walter has his first.
3: Then Walter, the big number four, turns, goes towards Long, who'll get a free kick. So in he goes, tries to bend it back. Sorry, Darryl, it cuts him out. This looks pretty good for me. It's pretty good for him as well.
1: Matty Rao stands the mark. The kick towards McKenzie. Didn't go the required distance. And now the run
4: is done. Will Day.
1: Kick for goal.
4: What a day.
1: Cherry on the cake here for Will Day.
4: His first gentleman,
3: and he's looking for the Wizard. Chopped over, read beautifully by Nan, read beautifully by Ginnivan. Ginnivan will straighten
4: Jackie
3: up
4: boy.
3: Home. Jack Ginnivan, that he puts the icing on a beautiful piece of play by Hawthorne from the centre of the ground.
1: Lombard, Yulin, Bodie towards the pocket. Part underneath it here is King.
3: What a kick!
1: King has taken the mark. Ben King has not kicked the ball tonight until now, and he's kicked the goal. Ball over to Newcombe, who marks. There's no one on him. So Newcombe goes towards full forward. Here's the Wiz. The Wiz picked it up. Kick around the corner and snap on his right boot. Darryl White, if he didn't do it once, he's now done it twice. He's kicked three. Nick Watson, new star.
3: Of the Bodie variety. Spears it into Long. All on his own. Centre half forward directly in front, kicks it from 45. He's celebrating before it goes through. Well done, Ben. That's his third for the night. Picked up by Murray. Quick kick towards the teeth of goals. Dangerous here for the Hawks. Oh, picked up by Petrarca. Bang through the goal. His first for the night, Petrarca. He read the pack beautifully. Chopped off by McAndrew. Marbia Chol tapped the ball over to the advantage of Connor McDonald. Connor McDonald snaps and kicks the first goal of the final quarter. The little chop out there, but now it's the Hawks back in control. They go through Newcombe. Newcombe goes towards Marbia Chol. And he's got him.
1: Ball back in the middle. Newcombe. Newcombe with the
3: second
1: clearance. Kicks it towards
4: the big dog.
1: Forward. Lewis at the back. Here's McDonald for a second in a quarter. Oh. Snap around the corner. He's got it. Hawks have got 3 and 5 minutes to start this final term.
3: Now sitting underneath this one off the pack is Watson. That's dangerous.
5: picked up by that man Weddle around the corner. Now that man, not another one. It is. The Hawks on fire here. They can't miss. They're not even looking. They're snapping goals for fun.
6: Here's Miller front and centre. Picked it up. Handball to Anderson. And now the kick to the running Lombard, who keeps his feet nicely. Handballed along. Long waltzes to 50 and kicks a long, long goal.
7: And a celebration.
6: Stand up and be proud, Benny Long, because you've got four. Fed the handball to Murray. Murray, a kick towards full forward. Mark taken by Walter. Again. Jed Walter, a sliding mark in the right forward pocket in front of Carl Amon, who stands the mark, and Walter's got a chance. And now Jed Walter has kept the dream alive here for the Suns. He's got his second.
8: Billy T. Okay, people, thanks for listening. Have a great week. I hope to catch you Wednesday. I'm clearing out. My eyes are starting to shut. So I need to go to home and have a sleep. See if I can get a bit of shut eye in. Take care. Thanks for listening. Have a great week.

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3: Hello, I'm Peter Carey. The federal opposition claims voting for crossbenchers helps keep Labor in government. A number of Teal MPs are seeking to create a new community-based party. They argue a formal alliance will improve fundraising efforts and expand their influence in Parliament. Liberal leader Angus Taylor says a vote for them will keep the Prime Minister in the lodge.
4: If people want to get rid of this stinking rotten Labor government and get rid of this stinking rotten Labor budget, there's no point supporting crossbenchers. You've got to get a change of government. And that's what we offer, with a credible plan and a credible team.
3: One of Australia's biggest poultry producers has locked down its WA operations due to the detection of bird flu near Esperance. Ingham's Group says this move presents all non-essential access to its operations and breeder farms, which are located primarily in regions north of Perth. The company is also seeking a regional housing order to allow WA free-range poultry to be kept indoors. Binding Boss has written an open letter to the Prime Minister criticising the tax reforms as an own goal. Green and Gold Minerals Director Ted Bolton believes the changes will deter high-risk investment and drive down prosperity.
5: Because what's happening is they're killing off the gains that they plan to tax. When the capital flows out of sectors that are risky or innovative, the value of those investments are going to fall and the gains evaporate.
3: Victoria's opposition leader Jess Wilson insists she's not concerned about comments made by former senior Liberal Colleen Harkin amid her defection to One Nation. In an email to Liberal elders, Ms. Harkin says for years she has been concerned about the party's direction but hung on by a fine thread, and she no longer believes the party is committed to the same values that inspired her loyalty. Ms. Wilson denies the comments are damaging to the Liberal brand.
6: I just don't agree with that. We've outlined our plan to fix this state. We're out every single day sharing our plan to fix Victoria. And I have people come up to me saying they are desperate for a change in this state.
3: New South Wales opposition leader Kelly Sloan is disputing claims tomorrow's state budget includes record funding for school infrastructure. $9.2 billion over 4 years will go towards new schools and upgrades in Austral and Bella Vista. Ms. Sloan says funding has gone backwards in real terms.
7: This investment by Labor in real terms is less than what the Coalition delivered when we were last in government. So let's be real about that.
3: A teacher at an Auburn school in Sydney's West has been charged with child abuse offences. Police have raided Amity College, seizing electronic devices. The 54-year-old man has been granted bail and is due to face court next month. And finally in this bulletin, to the Australian share market. The All Ords has closed down 16 points to 90.31, and one Australian dollar was buying 70 US cents. This is Air News. North Queensland have slipped into ninth position on the NRL ladder after Sunday's loss in New Zealand. Cowboys skipper Ruben Cotter says they lost focus at times.
8: It felt like we were in the game. We were quite resilient in that first half, and then we come out surging in the second half. But yeah, just probably need to stay in it for longer. It's probably a few of us that, you know, are taking a breath in big moments. It hurts us in the end.
3: West Coast Fever are through to the Super Netball preliminary final after defeating the Melbourne Mavericks at Perth Arena. The Mavericks led early in the first quarter, but the Fever fought back in the second, taking the match 56-52. Fever now face the Vixens in Melbourne on Saturday, having defeated them in round 14 last week. Fever head coach Dan Ryan says it's crucial his team don't play predictably.
9: We need to make sure that we have a slight point of difference to what we did last time. We know what worked for us and where we still want to keep growing, but also knowing that we don't want to be too predictable in what it looks like as well. And they may be very, very subtle changes.
3: Egypt has scored its first ever win at the FIFA World Cup, fighting back to beat New Zealand 3-1. Spain has thumped Saudi Arabia 4-0. Belgium and Iran drew nil all, while surprise packets Cape Verde have played out a thrilling 2-2 draw with two-time champions Uruguay. Australian Independent Radio News.
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12: Your local weather in the Yass Valley for Monday, June 22. Partly cloudy today, heading for 13 degrees. Down to an overnight low of just 3, then partly cloudy tomorrow, reaching 11. Wednesday, partly cloudy and 13. Thursday, partly cloudy, also 13. Today, heading for 14 degrees in Canberra, 13 in Goulburn, and 13 here in Yass. There's your latest weather update on Yass FM 100.3.
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3: Hello, I'm Peter Carey. Federal police have made the largest cocaine seizure in Australian history in Sydney's northwest. Dusty Fitzpatrick has more.
4: 2.7 tonnes of the drug has been found hidden in shipping containers at Londonderry. The discovery of the cocaine follows a month-long investigation which began in Queensland. AFP Commander Stephen Jay says the haul would have equated to about 3 million street-level deals.
5: That's more than $800 million that won't make it into the pockets of organised crime.
4: Police will allege the drugs initially arrived on a cargo ship which stopped at sea off the Great Barrier Reef. It's understood two small tenders then brought the stash ashore before it was driven from Mackay to Sydney. Two men have been charged and are due to face court again in August. Dusty Fitzpatrick, Sydney.
3: The federal government says there is no evidence a strain of bird flu has reached Australia's poultry and agriculture systems. Testing has confirmed the H5N1 strain has been detected in a second wild bird. Federal Agriculture Minister Julie Collins says urgent investigations are underway to determine if it has spread.
6: We are working to determine whether or not the H5 bird flu has established in the wildlife or established in Australia, other than these two isolated birds.
3: That second case of the deadly H5 strain of bird flu was confirmed in WA. Australia's first case of the strain was confirmed on Saturday in a bird found near Esperance. Testing has revealed a northern giant petrel found in the same region also has the virus. WA Premier Roger Cook says the community should remain vigilant.
7: Hoping for the best, preparing for the worst. And being over-prepared here is obviously key to making sure that we can respond to any biosecurity threat. Absolute vigilance is key for that early detection to make sure that we can stay on top of any outbreaks of the disease.
3: The family of Coogee shark attack victim Leah Stewart expect her to remain critical but stable in hospital for some time. In a statement, Leah's loved ones say there is a long road ahead. They say they will no longer be giving interviews to media and will post updates on Leah's progress as appropriate on the fundraising page. To Victoria, and the homicide squad says the victim of a deadly Ascot Vale shooting over the weekend had an extensive criminal history and was out on bail when he was killed. The 33-year-old was shot multiple times. Police believe he was chased by a gunman who'd been travelling in a white C-Class Mercedes-Benz sedan. They released security footage of the vehicle driving erratically on Racecourse Road soon after, nearly hitting a pedestrian. Detective Inspector Dean Thomas says they're investigating links to a number of large criminal organisations.
8: He's known to Victoria Police. He does have a criminal history, and obviously he is associated with a number of serious organised crime groups, outlaw motorcycle gangs and Middle Eastern organised crime.
3: And finally, a new poll shows the majority of voters support a fall in house prices to open the door for younger Australians. The latest Resolve Political Monitor shows just 11% of those surveyed were opposed to a drop in house prices. The results come as the federal government looks to pass its negative gearing and capital gains tax changes through Parliament. This is Air News.
9: In FIFA World Cup competition, there were four matches played earlier today. Egypt has gone to the top of Group G with its first ever win in the World Cup. The Egyptians had to come from behind before beating New Zealand 3-1. Iran, meanwhile, managed to hold Belgium to a goalless draw to hold second place. In Group H, Spain overcame Saudi Arabia 4-0, with Mikel Oyarzabal scoring twice. Spain now heads the group after Cape Verde stunned Uruguay by drawing 2-2. To tennis, and the men's qualifying, which begins at Wimbledon tonight, includes a number of Aussies. Over to Air Sports, Paul Walsh.
10: 128 hopefuls will take to the courts looking to gain entry into next week's main draw. Amongst those playing for one of the 16 places up for grabs will be six Australians, including Tristan Schoolkate, Dane Sweeney, Alex Bolt, Chris O'Connell, James McCabe and Bernard Tomic. O'Connell comes fresh from his victory at Nottingham last week, while Tomic will be hoping to secure a place in the SW19 main draw for the first time since 2019. Seven Australians have already gained direct entry into the men's draw for Wimbledon 2026, which starts next Monday. Paul Walsh for Air Sport.
9: Thank you, Paul. And in golf, Wyndham Clark has defeated Sam Burns by one shot to win the coveted US Open. His second in 4 years, in fact. Clark first won the coveted trophy back in 2023. Australian Independent Radio News.
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11: Your local weather in the Yass Valley for Monday, June 22. Partly cloudy today, heading for 13 degrees. Down to an overnight low of just 3, then partly cloudy tomorrow, reaching 11. Wednesday, partly cloudy and 13. Thursday, partly cloudy, also 13. Today, heading for 14 degrees in Canberra, 13 in Goulburn, and 13 here in Yass. There's your latest weather update on Yass FM 100.3.
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3: G'day, good evening, and welcome to another episode of Grassroots Big Shoots, the home of community rugby. We've got an exciting few weeks coming up with two guests lined up on the show and a very exciting guest for this evening's show tonight. This little radio show is starting to collect some scalps, but we're only just getting started. Our goal is to be the very best, like no rugby radio show ever was, and we're going to interview them all. So tonight's intro to celebrate our growing reach, the boys as Pokemon. In studio tonight behind the host desk, sorry Ian, this one might be a bit after your time. In studio tonight behind the host desk, this guy is a rock solid type. He's cool and calm and handles everything we throw at him. Sometimes we leave him in the dark, but he always rises to the surface. He's strong, he's fast, he's an electrical radio deck's worst nightmare. His polished dome is ready, he's our diglet for this evening, Bronson Sainsbury. Welcome, Bronce.
4: Thank you very much, Harry Roach. What's a Pokemon?
3: That's what's wrong with your generation.
5: What's a diglet?
3: Google diglet and you'll understand the reference. It's a good gag, Ian, don't worry. Joining us down the line is a solid first-gen Mon. He's elusive, hard to pin down, but that's only because he appears so rarely. He needs a little time and noise to wake up. He's a human roadblock, large-boned and best when well-rested, fond of bar me and spring rolls, the famous Canto tank, the one and only Daniel Gerard, our Snorlax. Good evening, Daniel. Is Daniel online yet? Bronze?
6: Predictable, yeah, Harry. He is. Predictable.
5: Snorlax.
3: Any of these ringing a bell for you, Ian?
7: No.
3: Your kids obviously played outside when they were little.
7: They did.
6: Is Ian drowsy?
3: In studio this evening is one of the very best. He takes a little while to get up and about these days, but once he's leveled up, there's no one better. Simple and straightforward to begin with, tanky and intimidating to finish. This guy puts the hyper in hyperbeam. He's our fierce flying fish man, Samuel Allen, our Magikarp turned Gyarados. G'day, Sam.
7: Gyarados. Yeah, right. Okay.
3: No Pokemon fans in the studio.
7: No, Jesus, I don't think I've ever seen an episode of Pokemon.
3: Oh, there's going to be a few people out there that like these niche references.
6: Wait till you Google Magikarp, Sam.
7: Righto, I'll hit it up.
5: Alongside, it's in the Japanese garden.
7: Yeah, koi fish.
3: Alongside Sam in studio is the grassroots guru. This wizened soul has seen it all. Calm, collected, powerful. He sits up top and sees it all. He's our ancient fossil Pokemon, Ian Aerodactyl McFarlane.
5: Aerodactyl, evening, I like that. Aerodactyl.
3: And I am Harry, the perpetually befuddled poultry, the guy who has rugby headaches after a tough loss to Coomera over the weekend, a psychic mystery with a curvy physique and a big beak. I am our Psyduck tonight. Welcome to what is going to be a big episode with a superstar guest. Settle in, put the feet up, and let's have a good time. Bronce will take us to a song. Do you have the Pokemon theme song there, Bronce?
4: No, I don't, but I do have Gravity's Gone by the Drive-By Truckers, so let's go with that one instead.
3: Mm. And we'll perfect.
4: What's going on with your headphones, aren't you?

0: That was the Drive-By Truckers with Gravity's Gone. You're back on Grassroots Big Shoots, and we've got a guest. Tonight's guest is a goodie. This guy's already a rugby union journeyman, even at his young age. He cut his teeth in grassroots country rugby union, has risen through the ranks of rep footy, and he's even been an international hard hitter. He's got trophies and accolades, a grand final man of the match medal, and has gone back-to-back in the ACT Country Rep Championships with two different teams. He's now playing the house down with the Cooma Red Devils. We're very excited here at Grassroots to have Fletcher Wright on this evening. Good evening, Fletch. How are you?
1: G'day, Ron. Hey, fellas. How are we going?
0: Good, mate. Good. Good great mate. To have you along.
1: Thanks for having me.
0: How'd you recover?
1: You know, I've been pestering this for a while, so I think you're just probably just getting sick of hearing me talk about it.
0: Oh, mate, it's you're the top of our list when it comes to guests, mate. Don't worry about that.
2: You had to pass the clearance test.
0: Yeah. How did you pull up after that very tough game against Yass on the weekend, mate?
1: Oh, look, fairly dusty and fairly sore. The last trip was big enough, so, you know, it hindered the pain for a little while. But, not too bad. Did a... pulled up all right, eh?
0: Excellent. And how was the bus trip, mate? You guys had a golf theme.
1: Yeah, it was good fun. Young Tom, well, not young, I should say, same age as me, but Tommy Southwell sort of put it all together and had a few activities for us at the bus along the way once we stopped at a few pubs and stuff. So it was really good. It was good fun.
0: And you had a few pit stops, no doubt?
1: Yeah, we had a... early one first up, which was at the Murrum Bateman.
3: that is very early. I drove past as yous were all piling out of there on my way back home from Canberra, and yous would look like yous were already on your way, well and truly.
1: Oh yeah, we were well and truly into it at that point, that's for sure. but we couldn't stop at the next one, which would have been Bread Bay, because I think the accelerator cable and or something like that, so we had to power all the way through to Cooma.
4: Just roll it from Billy Lingard down.
1: So I think by the time we got to Cooma, there was a fair few people really busting to go to the toilet.
0: That's a likely story from the bus driver. I can remember that next time I'm driving a bus. Sorry, boys, the accelerator cable's jammed. I can't stop.
4: Lucky Cooma's a hole and everything runs down into it.
5: I was going to say, Harry was salty and tinkered with it, but yeah. I don't think he got quite that far.
4: I thought it was the brake cable.
1: He got changed fairly quickly after that game. I thought he had a bit of time during presentations to go do it, so it wouldn't surprise me.
4: Get out, see the fans. Thanks to the ladies today for coming along. And, didn't want to be sitting in that change room for too long.
1: That's fair.
0: So, Fletch, you've got quite the rugby career here. Reggie sent me through a list of all the clubs you've played for, starting in 2015. Is that right? Stanny's 14.
1: Yeah.
0: Emu's 17s.
4: Didn't realise you were Stanny's boy, Fletch. How was that?
1: That was interesting. I got only played one game,
0: right,
1: in that year. So the reason I had to play up was because there was no 15s that year, and unfortunately I was a bit too heavy to play the age group under, so I couldn't play weight for age. So I had to play up to be able to register to play Central West and all that. So they put me in 17s and played one game, and it happened to be the Derby against Orange City. And I think I touched the ball once and did absolutely nothing else, and presentations came around at the end of the year, and I got a starting winger's jersey. So it's the one and only time I've played wing, and I've got the jersey to prove it.
0: How good.
3: Well, it sounds like the heaviest winger in the comp.
1: Yeah, pretty well.
0: So is that where your rugby career started, mate?
1: Stanley's is probably where I first sort of started. I did play half a year of Wallers when I was a bit younger, but Stanley's at Bathurst there was probably where I sort of mainly started my career.
0: Yeah, right. And then you went on to Stanley's again the following year, Emus, Central West, Central West Sevens.
1: Yeah, had a few, you know, for my first sort of 2 years of footy, achieved a fair bit for a young fella, and it was really good. And those first 2 years, I was actually playing in the centres, so fairly different to what I'm doing now. But
0: yeah, a little bit.
4: And then did you hit puberty, did you?
1: Yeah, hit puberty, put on about 50 kilos when I was 15 and decided to go in the forward pack.
3: Did you play any other sport before you transitioned to rugby, or were you just sort of straight off the bat into rugby?
1: I actually grew up playing a lot of rep soccer. So I was playing, it was essentially probably one of the main reasons I made the switch over was, I mean, it always was probably going to make the change with my old man playing rugby and his rugby history and achievements, but I sort of had been playing Central West Mariners when I was, year six and year seven. And then when I tried out in year eight, I said to myself, if I didn't make it for this team, I'm just going to go give rugby a go. So I didn't make it, and that's how I ended up playing rugby.
3: There you go.
0: And then 2017, you made New South Wales Schoolboys.
1: Yeah, that was what a year that was. Sort of, highlight in my career was that sort of year, I guess. Out of the Stony 16As and sort of, obviously I made three cop twos in that when I was in under 14s, but then didn't make it under 15s. So I sort of, had a bit to prove in that 2017 year. And anyway, ended up my first grade debut in year 10. So got a few first grade starts under my belt and whatnot. And then, it sort of just led to playing ISA 16As and moved up into New South Wales Schoolboys, and then went on to then play the South Wales Gem Blue, which is obviously the Junior Waratahs up in Queensland against all the other states.
0: Yeah, okay.
4: You said that was your peak year. I heard from your agent that said you've just started to hit some form playing for the Cooma Red Devils, and that's the pinnacle of your rugby career.
2: It's the same agent as Damien Roach.
4: It might be Damien Roach.
3: Wasn't Tom Hooper a Stanley's boy?
1: You can't beat the
2: Bathurst Bulldogs.
1: The Red Devils, that's for sure. They are good fun.
2: Went to school.
1: Yeah. There's no doubt about that.
3: I thought Hoops was a Stanley's boy.
2: He's Bathurst Bulldogs, but I think he went to school in Sydney.
3: Oh. Can you clarify that, Fletch?
1: Sorry, I missed that one. What was that?
3: Was Tom Hooper a Stanley's boy?
1: Yeah, he was. So Tom and I grew up playing footy together, and we sort of, all our families sort of knew each other when we were little ankle biters. I don't know if you ever would have come across when, I mean, it's a while ago now. I barely remember it, but Robbie Dean was going around doing a few little training sessions with young kids and stuff, and there's a photo of me, Tom, and my brother in that with Robbie Deans from when we were probably eight or something, maybe younger.
0: Yeah, nice.
4: Back when Tom, Rugby Australia used Tom to get and I out played all the bush.
2: Tom would have been 2008, I reckon. Because, we talked about
1: right,
2: this
1: I reckon
2: before.
1: I would have been seven, I reckon, so that'd be about right.
3: Yeah, 2008. Yeah, that's when he was coaching.
1: So, but anyway, Tom and I had a fair bit of footy. Played together, we played Stanley's together, we played ISA together, played New South Wales together, and then played Central West and New South Wales Country together, so it's been good.
2: So the younger brother must have gone to school in Sydney.
0: Tom Hooper's
1: what was that, sorry?
2: Tom Hooper's younger brother go to school in Sydney?
5: Speaking in the microphone, mumbles.
3: did Lockie Hooper go to Stanley's as well, or did he go to Sydney, do you know?
1: Nah, so he was at Stanley's, started off at Stanley's. He was in my brother's year, age under. So I think what happened was he started at Stanley's, and so he was a year above for his age.
3: Mm.
1: And then he moved to Barker in Sydney and then repeated a year. So he had a extra year playing first grade at Barker College.
3: Oh, that's
2: that,
3: nice.
2: That Barker team went to Queensland and played Nudgee and beat him in that school final.
1: Yeah, and Lockie missed out on playing that game because he was injured. I remember talking to him about it. He wasn't really impressed, that's for sure.
2: Yeah. Izzy Katoa was 5'8".
3: Oh, there you go.
5: Yeah. So just a little bit away from rugby, Fletch, a few of our normal questions. I don't know, did Gary send you the fact sheet through on what we normally ask?
1: But yep, there's plenty of questions there.
5: What's your favourite nickname for a cigarette?
1: Well, have to be a fag, that's for sure.
5: Yep, we can work with that.
2: Yeah, Daniel works with that one. Yeah.
5: That's a Bronson and Ian. Durry, we can work with that.
2: Darts.
5: And then what's your favourite type of fish?
1: Favourite type of fish? Well, I sort of had classify this as a fish, but squid. They're an absolutely unreal to, you know, for a bit of a fight when you're fishing for them, and they taste unreal fresh out of the water.
0: Strong choice.
1: Remember when I was at school, a lot of the boys used to get the Mexican fighting fish. I don't know if you remember them, but they used to get them in their little bloody fish bowls and put them up beside each other, and they'd flare up and try and fight each other through the glass to the point that one of them would give themselves a heart attack just about.
5: that is a very boarding school, boy.
4: Boarding school.
5: Fighting fish.
0: So back to your rugby career, Fletch. 2018 looks like a big year for you. You went on a Fiji tour with Stannies, and then you went to New Zealand to an academy, inside running academy. What was all that about?
1: Yeah, so that was a bit of an up and down year. I went to Fiji. I wasn't actually supposed to be playing because I was coming back from a surgery I had the year before.
0: Yep.
1: Anyway, I ended up going. I was just going as a water boy, and then they said, "Oh, no, you can play." Then when Mum found out the jits of that, she's like, "Well, I'm definitely going because I can't risk sending me there by myself in case something happens."
0: Yeah, good work.
1: Mum made the trip. Yeah, I think she had every right to be worried. So,
0: I'd just go for the Fiji bit, mate.
1: Sorry,
0: I'd just go because it's Fiji.
1: Oh, 100%. She definitely spent her fair share at the bloody swim-up cocktail bar. There's no doubt about that. Did that, which was an unreal experience. Like, boys were sort of 17, 16, and we were having the time of our lives, as you could imagine.
0: And then how did you get into the New Zealand Inside Running Academy? What's the setup with that?
1: There's a bit of – Mum sort of put a thing on Facebook Mum found a thing on Facebook and they were advertising for it where you essentially go over and it's, you know, there's sort of different week blocks where you can go for 3, 4, 5, whatever you wanted to do. But essentially you go over there and experience what it'd be like to train as a professional athlete.
0: Yeah, okay.
1: So I'd definitely recommend it to anyone sort of thing because they had blokes there, like they had kids there that were like 14 all the way through to people who were in their late 20s. And there's a lot of
4: they'd take a 30-year-old fly half, would they?
1: Oh, 100%.
3: You'd be past that.
1: Anyone who's got a bit of gal about them.
3: Oh, the roach doesn't play.
4: Never mind.
1: So I did that for 3 weeks. And after that, 3 weeks, that's sort of what led into the offer of back there on the scholarship for school.
0: Yeah, right. And so you ended up in Tauranga, boys' college there?
3: Tauranga.
1: Tauranga, very similar to saying Tauranga Western Plains Zoo out of Dubbo.
0: Right.
3: Yeah, Tauranga.
4: Tauranga. What's their year 13? What do they do? Do they take an extra year to learn everything else that the rest of us do?
1: Pretty well, yeah.
3: Just so they can play rugby for another year. Yeah.
4: I mean, it works.
3: Yeah.
1: Nah. So essentially what we call kindergarten, they don't have. They go straight from like pre-prep or whatever straight into year one. So their year one is their kindergarten. So it's the same amount of years, just they don't call it kindergarten.
3: Correct. Yeah, and then Bay of Plenty.
1: Yeah, so I sort of played the season out there, and actually it was a really good year. We ended up, so the way they do it over there, it's really cool. They have your season and you play all your schools in your season, which, you know, can, I mean, for us in the top eight, we were going down to New Plymouth and Gisborne and then going up towards just below Auckland and Hamilton and stuff. But season they do their cup. So like your Chiefs Cup, Blues Cup, Hurricanes Cup, whatever. And basically then it's a knockout competition up until they get the top four. And they all go down and do a big top four competition and play it out to see who's the best team in New Zealand, best schoolboy team in New Zealand.
0: Mm.
1: So we achieved the highest the school has ever achieved at that point, which was making it to the Chiefs Cup final, I'm pretty sure.
3: And do you still remember your school haka?
1: Oh, not the words, but if I got into it, I reckon I'd remember it. Definitely. I had to learn 3 of them when I was over there. So.
3: Yeah, that was one of the most enjoyable parts, I reckon, when I was living in New Zealand, was learning the hakas. It was proper cool.
1: The best thing. I still remember my whole family came over to watch one game and we were getting into each other's faces. It's not like, you know, what they have now in international rugby where they've got to have this big 20-metre gap.
3: Yeah.
1: Like, they're right in your face, screaming in your face, and this guy spat in my face, so I turned around and headbutted him in the middle of the haka.
3: Only in New Zealand you can get away with that.
1: Oh, proper. But it's even better coming from a white Aussie kid, too.
3: Yeah. You shouldn't have spat in your face then, mate. I'll back you for that one.
0: And then you had a couple of years off, Fletch. Was that injury-driven?
1: Yeah, so, obviously you guys don't really know about it, but so I finished my year at school, and that's sort of where this Bay of Plenty thing came in. I was doing the Bay of Plenty Academy for a few weeks, and out of that, they offered me a contract. So I got offered this contract, and I was back home for end of term three holiday. So I came back home for Stanny's grad. And anyway, I had to have a checkup, an MRI scan, and they found a tumour in my spinal cord. So I literally just signed this rugby contract to find out 3 days later that I've got a tumour sitting inside my spinal cord. So I had to have the surgery of that, which then, you know, essentially I went and seen two doctors. One doctor told me, you're done, you're never going to walk again, you're in a wheelchair for the rest of your life. And had another bloke say to me, well, look, he was a bit of a younger doctor and actually trained under the guy I originally saw, but he said, look, mate, I'll give you a 30% chance of walking again. And I was like, right, hey, well, I looked at mum and dad, and then I looked at him and I said, well, right, hey, then what's the chances of me playing footy again? And he's like, oh, you're obviously pretty keen about it. So he said, look, I won't say no, but I'll give you like a 5, maybe 10% chance of doing that again. So I said, right, hey, well, you can do the surgery.
0: Wow.
3: Mm. And he obviously nailed it.
4: That's pretty gutsy from a young kid.
3: 18-year-old, yeah.
1: Oh, well, you know, as you guys all know, things happen in life, and I mean, you can sit there and cry about it for however long and get nowhere, or you just get in, deal with it, and get out on the other side.
3: Yeah, absolutely. Very good way to look at it as a young fella.
1: Say again?
3: Very good way to look at it as a young fella. So obviously he nailed the surgery, and you went on to play rugby again.
1: Yeah, well, that's it. Well, I mean, it took a fair while. Like, I was in hospital for 3 months, paralysed from the belly button down. So, you know, it's one of the weirdest experiences I'll ever forget was walking to the surgery or to the hospital at 6 o'clock in the morning, going to sleep. I think the surgery went for about 8 hours.
3: Wow.
1: And then waking up and I'm screaming and, you know, swearing and cursing and half in a panic because, you know, I just couldn't feel anything or move anything from the belly button down.
0: Gee, that's
5: also, yeah. Did they tell you how long, Fletch, till you should start to get feeling back, or it just could be any amount of time?
1: Any amount of time, really. Like, it was, how long's a piece of string? I mean, to be fair, I think most of them were probably all thinking the same thing, that it was, you know, it was probably never going to happen.
5: Yep.
3: Was there a specific moment in time where you just woke up one morning or something like that and all of a sudden you had the feeling back, or it was something that progressed over time?
1: No, it was very much a progressive sort of thing. Like, I mean, even now it's not great. What you guys see is very different to what I'm sort of used to from way back when. But it's sort of like I've gotten corks in my leg now from playing footy, and after one game I iced it with the ice pack and sort of was like, oh, that wasn't cold enough. I didn't really do anything. So then straight away put a second ice pack on and actually gave myself freezer burn and was scraping icicles off my leg.
5: But didn't feel it.
4: You would have had in the back of your head doing all your rehab that in 6 or 7 years down the track you'd get an opportunity to come to Yass on a cold day and bump me 3 or 4 times in country footy. That was sort of the end goal, was it? Or
1: yeah, that's sort of the other thing that kept me going.
2: To driver.
5: That'd motivate some people, has.
4: Yeah. Motivate a few, I reckon.
0: Mate, that's a pretty inspirational story.
3: Yeah,
0: to come back from something like that.
3: That's props to you, mate. Yeah.
5: Yeah.
1: Yeah, no, thank you. Sort of second go at it. I said an injury before when I was saying in between, before the Stanis Fiji tour, and just to give you a bit of context, the reason why mum had came is because that was 2017, so at the end of 2017, and the tour was at the start of 2018. I actually had a brain tumour removed at the end of 2017 as well. So hence why she sort of came on that trip, and that's actually how that spinal tumour came about, is when one of the other reasons I came back, besides the Stanis grad, was to have a checkup from it, and they accidentally stumbled across the spinal one having a checkup from the brain one.
3: Wow.
1: Bloody hell.
3: So I'm guessing that's something have something kept an eye on, I suppose, and it's a part of your regular health check, I guess.
1: Yeah, so at the moment, at this stage, I think I'm up to every 2 years now, which is good.
3: Yep.
4: That's fantastic to hear.
1: Originally, it was sort of, you know, it just starts short. So every 3 months, I think it was, and then it went to 6 monthly and then went to yearly for a few years. And then, yeah, I think it's just come around now that I don't have to do it until every 2 years.
3: That's good news.
0: That is good news.
5: And then physically, with still playing footy now, is there anything, like they said, implications-wise, you can't get hit like this, or you can't do this, or you shouldn't do this, or...?
1: No, not really, because the way you look at it, because the tumour was inside the spinal cord, they had to break the bone and then cut into the spinal cord.
5: Yep.
1: Itself on the outside is, you know, kind of like heals like any other bone, right? Yeah.
5: The protective part is all right.
1: 100%. So, as you guys know, like a break in an arm, it's never going to be the same again, but it will be fine because, you know, it's the same thing as the bone. The only thing that would have stopped me maybe is depending how much movement or feeling I got back. Because it was obviously all neuro stuff.
3: Mm.
5: Yeah.
3: Mm.
5: Wow.
0: Jeez.
1: So,
3: do you have any pain?
1: So that's sort of my depressing sympathy story.
0: Oh, not depressing at all, mate. It's quite inspirational.
3: Rather inspirational. Yeah.
5: To get back to the top of the mountain playing for the Coomera Red Devils. Quite impressive.
0: So 20.
5: That's like Sam Allen level aspirations in footy.
0: So then 2021, you made a comeback, mate. You started playing for the Emus. Where are they based?
1: They're in Orange. That's just...
0: Oh, Orange Emus, yep.
1: Around home, yeah. So that's where, one of the questions I think Harry got me to answer was sort of your highlights. And, I've got a whole list of them, as you know, like with my Wagga experiences and all those rep footy stuff. But
0: yep.
1: I think my highlight of my career was playing second grade for Emus Rugby Club against the... Gower Eagles in that 2021 year.
0: Yep. Yeah.
3: As your first game back after recovering.
1: Yeah. So it was my first game back, and I didn't do it in halves, that's for sure. Mum and the coach was actually one of my old man's best mates at the time, and Mum and Dad obviously spoken to him and spoken to me like, go easy, don't do anything stupid, just see how you go and see what happens. And I think I went on in the first 20 minutes. We were packing down for a scrum. I was playing flanker. And I remember going out, I found the 150-kilo prop. And I think I shoulder-charged him out of a ruck.
3: Yep.
1: And he got up trying to fight me within the first 5 seconds of being back.
2: Welcome back.
1: Yeah, pretty much. So after I did that, it was good. I played the rest of the game and even scored a try. So... as far as first games go, I think I was pretty stoked.
0: That's pretty amazing. And then you spent a couple more years playing for Emus, made Central West first grade, and then 2024 you made the move to Wagga.
1: Yep, certainly did. It was one of the best moves I ever did, I reckon.
3: And was that for rugby or for work, or what drew you over to Wagga?
1: Yeah, so it was a work move. I'd been working previously at a farm around Manildra back home, and sort of was always like, oh, it'd be good to go give this a go. And a lot of family friends and stuff back home who were already stock agents and mates with my old man reckoned I'd be all right at it. So the opportunity came up, so I said I'd give it a go. And went over there and actually did the job interview, and I said to him when I did the interview, I was like, oh, I just want to come over and focus on work. I'm not going to bother worrying about football anymore. Just have a year off and figure this out first. And it was actually the two coaches, the two bosses had the interview in with, and they said, no, definitely don't do that. He said, you'll have plenty of time to get involved with the club around here. So I think if it wasn't for them, I probably wouldn't have played footy in 2024.
3: There you go.
0: Yeah, right.
3: Sound like good blokes to work for.
1: Played for exactly.
0: Wagga Waratahs, made Ciru and ACT Country. That's not a bad shout.
1: Yeah, I actually played with your son, Ian.
2: Yeah, so now he was telling me about this the other day. He said he went and stayed at your place, I think.
1: He stayed at my place with Jack.
2: Jack Preston. Well. Yeah, yep.
1: Yeah. I had them both stay with me and missus and mum for that day. And
2: that's right.
1: I actually was quite salty at the end of last year. We had Andy and I were getting close, and you know, me and my brother put in a tens tournament to Orange, and I asked both him and Jack to play, but he thought going to the Randwick races was the better option.
2: Rose Hill, actually. But anyway.
0: Yeah, I can't disagree with that, to be honest, Fletch.
3: Oh, no, I reckon he's dogging the boys. Should have gone and played rugby.
2: Do you know Billy Brisbane?
1: What was that, sorry?
2: Do you know Billy Brisbane?
1: Yeah, so Billy Brisbane's old man.
2: Yeah.
1: And my old man played a lot of footy together.
2: Involved with Emus,
1: Yeah,
2: yeah. So, he's one of Andrew's better mates down here, down at Canberra.
1: Yeah. Were they living with each other there for a little while?
2: Yeah, they were. Yeah.
1: Yeah, no, Billy played in that 10 tournament too with us. He's had a few concussions. You know, he's got to have 12 months off or something, doesn't he?
2: Yeah, he hasn't. He had a bad one this year. Yep.
1: So yeah, Jesus.
2: He hasn't played since, I think.
1: Oh, well.
3: Good look after that noggin.
1: I guess he'll still go back and play next year.
2: He will.
5: Circling back, Fletcher, you're a stock and station agent.
1: I am indeed, yes.
5: Oh, Harry Roach, what's your opinion on them?
4: I mean, I'm yet to meet a good one.
2: What about the buck truck?
4: Exhibit A.
3: Exhibit A.
4: No, I just, there's only one stock and station agent that I don't get along with, and that's Steve Roach.
5: You'd be a good one when you're Fletch. You'd go mark the calves and give them a hand, actually do something.
1: What do you think my job description is? I'm Damo and Gary's little handyman. I go around and do all the jobs they don't want to do.
5: You are the kicker. You're the one that does the work.
1: Yep, exactly.
5: Oh, so right. you work with D. Roach?
1: Yeah.
5: Oh, God, this story is just getting worse.
2: It's incestuous.
3: D. Roach is very quick to tell us that you actually work for him, not with him.
1: Yeah, well, he does say that a fair bit, yes.
3: That
1: is probably fairly accurate.
5: running down the servo and buying smokes. So that'd be about it.
2: Well, now he's in the Kumar Sports Hall of Fame.
1: Smokes, Red Bulls, and any sort of slice out of the bakery.
3: can't argue with that, Fletch.
4: I've got him running lean. Don't enable him. He's got it in him to blow up. So you just look after him, all right? You'll be getting the Coke Zero for him.
1: Yeah, the frame. It's like when you're fattening a fat lamb or a steer. Sorry. You know, the frame's there to work with. You just got to
4: light
5: him up. Dano's right as long as he's on that Kuma feed, Harry, but if he comes down to the southwest slopes, he could blow out again.
4: Yeah. You go above rainfall, above 600 mils, he'll blow up.
3: Too much clove and ryegrass, he'll blow him. No good.
4: Fletch, you sent through a bit of a highlight reel of your rugby career, but I did a little bit of research and got the feelers out, spoke to some people, did some Wikipedia-ing. Is there any truth in the... I don't know where I saw it published. Is there any truth in the claim that you're potentially not the best footballer in your family? And if you need any advice about living in your brother's shadow, I'm pretty good for that information. Is that true?
1: Oh, it's 100% accurate. Yeah,
4: definitely. Is he a little brother or an older brother?
1: No, he's the little brother. So it's I'm the eldest of three. So I got my little brother and then little sister under that.
4: Yeah, right. And is your sister play as well?
1: Nah, she's a netball player, but she'd be the athletic one out of all three of us, that's for sure.
4: Yeah, wow. What position does your little brother play?
1: Second row, back row.
3: Who does he play for?
1: So he's been playing second grade for Vikings the past few years.
4: Ah, oh, so he couldn't hack it in the South Coast Monero Slopes comp.
1: Nah, that's right. Like, I had Peg come up to me the other day because Vikings had a bye and my brother came and watched us get thumped by Bungendore. And he came up to me. He's like, oh, you reckon Cooper will come play for us? And I said to him, mate, he's not worth the money. Don't even waste your time.
4: Yeah, they can't hack it.
3: Playing second grade for Vikings. Yeah, right, eh? Cooper Wright.
4: Do we want to... I mean, we could talk about... I've got a few other questions we could ask Fletch, but do we jump into some... You happy to stay on the line, Fletch, where we get into some regular business and dissect a few little happenings in the world of rugby? I think we've got a Wallaby squad we can...
0: Oh, we have. We probably should cover a bit of community rugby before the news.
3: I've got a juniors report.
2: Do you like Harry Wilson, Fletch?
5: Just say yes,
2: Fletch.
3: No, do not. I can...
1: Yes, I've seen...
2: What about Harry Potter, Fletch? What are you thinking of him?
3: You're allowed to say no to Harry Wilson.
1: I reckon as long as they got the first name Harry and not the last name Roach, they've got to be one of the best footy
4: players. I can't argue with that.
3: Shots fired.
1: I'm happy to stay along. I'm keen to get involved. Let's do it.
0: Excellent. All right. Well, we might do a quick community rugby wrap before the news. Have you got a quick juniors report for us today, Sam?
3: I don't know how quick it'll be.
0: Just give us the highlights.
1: Short and sharp, Sammy.
2: They won.
3: Yeah, I'll try my best here. So, under-13s, Yowls. They are, they playing against Marist Royal under-12. So there must be an under-12 side playing in this comp now.
2: No, yeah, they came up.
3: They came up.
2: Yeah.
3: Oh, this is after the grading that happened. Yeah.
2: So what they've done, they've gone from a 12 side to a 15 side, that 12 side.
3: That, wow.
2: Yeah, under 12 side, yeah.
3: Yeah, there you go. right, yeah. Yale's flanker and match captain Gus. Oh, these last names. I tell you what, this coach is not doing any favours. Anyway, Gus got his side off to a perfect start with an early converted try. In the opening half, Marist responded strongly, crossing for two quick tries to take control of the match. The remainder of the first half was closely contested, with both teams battling hard in the middle of the field, before Marist added another try just before half time. The second half saw both sides continue to play some strong rugby, with the Owls showing determination and effort across the park. However, Marist's discipline around the ruck and the ability to capitalise on opportunities out wide in the back line proved difficult to contain, allowing them to extend their lead and finish the game with a 32-12 victory. 32-7 victory, sorry. Player of the match went to Kieran Maher, I think, who put the dominant defensive performance around the ruck and consistently kept the Marist halfback under pressure throughout the game. Their next game is against the Darramalan Red, who Fred Clark happens to be the coach of.
2: Really?
0: No way.
3: Yeah. So, they'll be down at ANU Oval number one.
0: So we'll get behind that one.
3: Yeah, hopefully the boys get the win on that. That'd be great. So then the Yass under-18s were beaten by Marsh thirds in a close battle of 15-8 loss. The boys are visibly rusty after 3 weeks off between games and only two training sessions due to the ovals being shut here in town with a bit of wet weather. They have a bit to work on at training this week before playing Marsh fourths at Marsh this weekend. The tries were scored by Hudson Witt, who had a cracker of a game with ball in hand and in defence. A penalty goal was kicked by Marcus Kennedy. players player, chicks pick, and 3 points went to Hudson Witt. He cleaned up. 2 points went to Sam McGuigan and 1 point to Kyle Pye. I don't know. Oh, yeah, sorry. The next game is next weekend against, Marist Force. So that's our junior wrap-up.
0: Excellent. All right. I'll quickly cut through the women's 10s, round 10 of that competition. Braidwood had a bye. Tuggeranong Vikings beat Hall 46-10. East beat Batemans Bay 27-15. Jindabyne Miss Piggies beat Bungendore Mudchicks 38-0. Gee, the... Mudchicks have dropped off, haven't they?
3: Mm. Are they struggling for numbers, do we know?
0: Oh, I don't know what's going on down there, but they had a pretty good start to the season, but no longer. Goulburn had a pretty convincing win over Uni North, 57-10, and the poor old Yas Ewes went down to Cooma, 32-0. Good numbers for the Ewes this week, though. That was probably the positive to come out of that.
3: Yeah, I spoke to Mel on Friday in the lead-up to the game, and she said she was really happy and about the fact that we've got good numbers in the women's and they're getting good numbers for training and there's people competing for positions now, which is good to hear.
4: Yeah, last fortnight I think they've getting the ovals back up and being able to train, they've had a huge surge in numbers, which is fantastic.
0: It's good. It's been good.
3: I like to see it.
4: And they seem to be having a pretty good time as well.
3: Excellent. Yeah, that's what it's all about.
0: Building from there. And then we'll cut across to the men's comp, the Southern Tablelands Monero Cup.
4: That's a good summary, Bronson. To John Ident.
3: I feel like just Sydney primed on the line, just waiting to slide.
0: Gindervine beat Adfa 49-22. That was up in Gindervine. That's, I would have thought that would have been a lot closer that game.
3: So what was the score?
0: 49-22 to Gindervine.
3: Yeah, right.
0: Bungador had a pretty solid day against Crookwall. They won that one 51-7. That was in Crookwall.
4: Yeah, again, that's been a pretty good summary there, Bronson.
0: Yeah, let's move on.
2: My question is, who
1: game got, of the round?
0: Game of the
2: who
0: round.
2: Got the points decision amongst the Roche brothers? Was it Damo or you?
1: Yeah, really, really free flowing rugby. Didn't stop much.
0: Rugby was the winner of the day.
1: Number 10 was a bit disappointing for the Rams. Number 10 for Cooma looks good.
2: So he got in your head again.
4: Oh, mate, you should have seen him in defence.
2: Oh, I could tell you.
4: I got bumped a few times, so I don't reckon he made a tackle all day.
1: No.
2: He lives when he plays you. Oh,
1: no. I tell you what, Harry, he was acting like this morning, though. He made a heap of tackles. He was telling me how sore his shoulders were. He did hold someone up over the line when they just sort of fell on top of him and he just laid there.
4: Try-saver, that is.
1: Oh, geez. He was blowing off about that this morning, too, because then he's like, what's your halfback's name again?
4: Lionel.
1: And he's like, oh, I worked so hard to hold them up, and then Lionel took a quick tap, the smallest leg on the field, and just ran straight through everyone. And I'm just standing there like, what the hell, guys?
3: As if he would have made the tackle anyway.
1: Yeah. He's made the third tackle of his career, and then he's just
4: like, I mean, when they're that infrequent, you got to celebrate them.
3: Yeah, that's true.
0: For our listeners at home, Cooma won that one 33-12.
4: What is your problem? Why are you always bringing the mood down, Bronze? We're just having a good time here, chewing the fat.
3: Don't be shooting people down about being Debbie Downers, Mr. Harry Rhodes.
4: Yeah, I was pretty Saturday evening was pretty sour.
3: I saw a photo of you before you even on your running out to the centre of the pitch there, and you already looked like you were in a sour.
4: Now and then you just got to go to a space.
1: I tell you what, the quads look light in that photo, has.
4: The quads are looking lean. I actually went straight into the gym this morning and did some heavy squats.
1: Man.
3: Heavy as in 80 kilos? Or?
4: Yeah, Hange we went to. Put a belt on.
3: Oh, a belt for 100. Wow.
4: Yeah, good game of footy. Bit stop start. A few yellow cards. Cooma just kept applying pressure. Came down into our half. Had some good carries. We got down to their 22 and bombed a couple. I probably can say bombed.
3: That was set piece.
1: I think it was the Unreal defense that kept it out.
4: Sorry, what was that? D Roach's defense.
1: I think it was just the Unreal defense from D Roach.
4: Yeah, Marshall and the troops.
3: No greater lie has ever been told.
2: Three yellow cards.
4: And boys, all my kicks went out except one, but they I kicked one dead, but they got counted as a 5-meter line out anyway. So on paper, I'm back.
2: You should be outside practicing right now.
4: I turned up early, kicked pretty well. So that's a win for me. That's my one goal.
2: It's normally two a game. No,
3: yeah, at least two usually. Yeah.
4: Well, I mean,
1: Bronson, does rugby explorer count knock on?
0: No. I was going to start doing some stats, but that's just too depressing.
1: Like it's easy to throw shade from the sideline completely, but someone must have butted up that ball because

0: It's
1: a watchful eye.
2: Mm.
0: Hey, it was a good day. Yeah, Ladies' Day was
2: Ladies' Day
0: fantastic.
2: Was good.
0: Got to give props to Darcy and Leah.
3: And Tobes.
0: They did a really good turnout. Everyone had a good chat. And you've got a pretty good crowd back to the golf club afterwards, excellent. The old crowd, which is excellent. Would have been nice to put a slightly more competitive performance on the field. But, yeah, Ladies' Day was fantastic. So was
2: great to see
1: Archie. I think what made it hard for you guys as well is early on, it must have been the first 15, 20 minutes, like the penalty count against you guys was fairly tough. Like we had a heap. It could just helped us get on the front foot early.
2: Yeah, didn't do ourselves any favours there. That's for sure.
3: Mm. But, jeez, Daniel, have you swallowed a sheep?
2: Ideal fighting weight.
3: Lost a sheep. Where is it, Daniel?
0: Daniel, I've just showed him that picture of you.
1: What have you lost?
0: Standing there,
2: like lost the sheep. He thinks he might have eaten it.
3: Yeah, I think you swallowed it.
0: Which colour is the green Teletubby?
3: It looks like he's about to eat Marcus Kennedy.
2: Yeah, from a rugby perspective, that was good to see Archie Hiles back on the field. He got player's player. He was only out there for half a game, Harry.
0: Oh. Yeah, he's
3: a blinder.
0: Here
3: he goes. Well, he's good for
0: what goes around. Looking forward to playing with Arch, and he just loves work, loves contact, loves doing
1: Which position was he?
2: He was a replacement flanker, blonde hair.
0: Came on, he's...
1: Oh, yeah. As soon as he came on, he was everywhere. He was attacking every one of our rucks,
0: He's like a spider monkey.
3: When's Toby Cook back?
2: Next week, probably.
0: Toby's is back. We've got Lionel, who was probably responsible for that string of penalties you mentioned there, Fletch. It's his third yellow, so he's going to have a week off. And unfortunately, our second string halfback's in Hong Kong next week, so we might just chasing the halfback around. Wonder if D. Roach will get dispensation.
1: I heard you guys bonus point win next week already.
2: No, not next week. Week after.
0: We've got Jindy next week.
2: Yeah, we've got Jindabyne at home next week.
0: I mean, you can say we've probably can sum up that we'll win the boat race because we haven't lost in 18 months, but the footy beforehand we might have to rip in.
3: Yeah. What did Kenny get sin bin for?
2: I don't even know.
0: High shot. Tackling a bloke in a line out and then the high shot coming in from the side in a ruck.
3: Yeah, so he got a warning for the line out shot and then he hit the breakdown and apparently hit it with a fair bit of vigour and, got carded for that.
0: Anthony.
1: To be fair as well, in Lionel's defence, I reckon Harry and I were talking about this afterwards at the pub. As soon as we were lining up for the kickoff, before the whistle was even blown, I'm pretty sure the ref turned around and said, where's your number 9? And he went off to go get his mouth guard or something. And he's already saying, I've heard about you. I've got to keep an eye on you before the game even kicked off.
0: Well, they butted heads in Crookwell a fortnight ago and we chatted to Lionel. And there were a couple of ones that I think, he was watching him. But Lionel needs to be a little bit smarter and he's a good enough footballer that he needs to make slightly better decisions.
3: It's a very diplomatic way of putting it, Harry.
0: Well, he's good. He's
3: he does what a 9 should do. It's just unfortunate that it rubs referees the wrong way.
0: Yeah, that's part of the game, right? He's managing the referee and they're all different. And if you go, well, this fella's really looking at high shots at the moment, you got to adjust. Mm. It's like if you're playing a team,
4: I read out Damien Roach's assessment of him, but it's not actually radio friendly.
2: Yeah, you probably shouldn't do that.
3: You'll end up like me.
2: Of the referee or the Lionel?
0: Of Lionel.
4: Of Lionel. As an opposing 10, he wasn't a fan.
2: Oh, really?
3: Well, it means he did his job well then.
2: As a coach, you like hearing that.
3: Yeah. Spot on. Yeah, that's good. Are we news time?
1: I do remember serving him a few times.
2: Just about news time. Yeah. Quick shout out to Mitch Stevens. He had a cracking game as well, so it was good to see him back. He had a few
4: strong runs there. Yeah, tough
3: carries at 12. See, the old throw, the water bowl 10, throw. See?
4: The 10 just sparking. Shoveling shit. And Mitch Stevens just taking tough carries.
2: Turning it into goals.
1: I'll tell you what, you can tell he's an out-and-out league, you can't jump.
2: Oh, yeah.
3: Well, he doesn't pass.
2: Yeah.
3: But by all accounts, it seems like he had a fair crack. And high shot penalties?
2: No,
0: he's good. Nearly got actually probably had a turnover penalty that didn't get blown. Actually, which is the first for him getting over a ruck, which is good. Yeah.
3: Good stuff. Well, make sure you pull the boots on again next week, Mitch.
2: Can you play halfback, Mitch?

0: I think his knees are a bit sore carrying the extra weight around, but we'll work on that.
1: I was going to say, speaking of eating the odd sheep, Ian, Mitch has been on my diet.
2: He's been in a good paddock.
3: Nothing wrong with that. Nothing wrong with that.
4: He's a fat lamb now.
3: That's all right. That's good. We're turning him out on the pasture on Vic Park, and he's having a blinder.
2: I remember he was a winger. He was fast.
3: Yeah. Still.
0: Daniel, can we just circle back to when you just said I was shoveling shit?
3: Yeah, well, that is very, very true statement.
0: Did you just...
3: Being someone that's played outside you in the centres, it's not far.
2: All right, I better take to the news, boys, and we'll pick this point up after the news. Here we go. It's 8 o'clock on Yes FM.
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6: Hello, I'm Peter Carey. The federal opposition claims voting for crossbenchers helps keep Labor in government. A number of TLMPs are seeking to create a new community-based party. They argue a formal alliance will improve fundraising efforts and expand their influence in Parliament. Liberal leader Angus Taylor says a vote for them will keep the Prime Minister in the lodge.
7: If people want to get rid of this stinking rotten Labor government and get rid of this stinking rotten Labor budget, there's no point supporting crossbenchers. You've got to get a change of government. And that's what we offer, with a credible plan and a credible team.
6: One of Australia's biggest poultry producers has locked down its WA operations due to the detection of bird flu near Esperance. Ingham's Group says this move presents all non-essential access to its operations and breeder farms, which are located primarily in regions north of Perth. The company is also seeking a regional housing order to allow WA free-range poultry to be kept indoors. Binding Boss has written an open letter to the Prime Minister criticising the tax reforms as an own goal. Green and Gold Minerals Director Ted Bolton believes the changes will deter high-risk investment and drive down prosperity.
8: Because what's happening is they're killing off the gains that they plan to tax. When the capital flows out of sectors that are risky or innovative, the value of those investments are going to fall and the gains evaporate.
6: Victoria's opposition leader Jess Wilson insists she's not concerned about comments made by former senior Liberal Colleen Harkin amid her defection to One Nation. In an email to Liberal elders, Ms. Harkin says for years she has been concerned about the party's direction but hung on by a fine thread, and she no longer believes the party is committed to the same values that inspired her loyalty. Ms. Wilson denies the comments are damaging to the Liberal brand.
9: I just don't agree with that. We've outlined our plan to fix this state. We're out every single day sharing our plan to fix Victoria. And I have people come up to me saying they are desperate for a change in this state.
6: New South Wales opposition leader Kelly Sloan is disputing claims tomorrow's state budget includes record funding for school infrastructure. $9.2 billion over 4 years will go towards new schools and upgrades in Austral and Bella Vista. Ms. Sloan says funding has gone backwards in real terms.
10: This investment by Labor in real terms is less than what the Coalition delivered when we were last in government. So let's be real about that.
6: A teacher at an Auburn school in Sydney's West has been charged with child abuse offences. Police have raided Amity College, seizing electronic devices. The 54-year-old man has been granted bail and is due to face court next month. And finally in this bulletin, to the Australian share market. The All Ords has closed down 16 points to 90.31, and one Australian dollar was buying 70 US cents. This is Air News. An emotional Swans midfielder, Taylor Adams, has announced his immediate retirement from the AFL. The 32-year-old played 229 games for GWS, Sydney and Collingwood. After 15 years at the top level, Adams says a string of injuries has taken its toll.
11: Obviously, I'm incredibly sad that the journey's over. But the overwhelming feeling I've had all week is gratitude for the opportunity that I've had. From what this game's given me and what the people that I've been able to meet along the way.
6: Melbourne star Bailey Fritch has entered speculation about his future beyond this season. The 29-year-old five-time leading goal kicker committing to the Demons for 3 more years. And Josh Weddle will miss Hawthorn's next 3 games, accepting a ban for breaking the jaw of Gold Coast's Dan Rioli. Hopes for an Origin 3 recall for Latrell Mitchell are in doubt after the injured Rabbitohs star was seen leaving training early. And in basketball news, Melbourne United recruit Joe Ingles insists he's feeling good, approaching his 39th birthday. Ingles has arrived home after 12 seasons in the NBA and says he still has plenty to offer.
4: I'm aware of my age. I know what I can do. The biggest thing for me is just getting my legs back under me. I haven't played in 2 years, really. Just being cautious around, from their point of view, of like, do we want to bring this guy in when he hasn't played and he's nearly 40? And yeah, I feel great.
6: Australian Independent Radio News.
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13: Your local weather in the Yass Valley for Monday, June 22. Partly cloudy today, heading for 13 degrees. Down to an overnight low of just 3, then partly cloudy tomorrow, reaching 11. Wednesday, partly cloudy and 13. Thursday, partly cloudy, also 13. Today, heading for 14 degrees in Canberra, 13 in Goulburn, and 13 here in Yass. There's your latest weather update on Yass FM 100.3.
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2: Thanks, Alan. You're listening to Yass FM as well. You're back in Grassroots Big Shoots. I'm your host, Bronson. Joined in the studio with Sam Allen, Ian McFarlane, Harry Roach. On the line, we've got Dan Gerard and Fletch from Cooma. We're talking about community rugby before, gents. We'll just do a quick run through of the South Coast or Southern Tablelands Monero Cup. We've got Bunganoa Mudchooks still on top. Jindabyne Bush Pigs are just behind them. Cooma Red Devils have moved into third, Fletch. Look out.
1: Yes. Yes, very good. So, a very important win for us on the weekend.
2: Looking good for the finals, mate.
3: So, it's a little bit like a Crusaders-esque finish to the end of the year, you know.
2: Coming home with a wet sail.
0: Their eyes are the red and black.
3: Yeah, that's right.
1: I mean, if you're going to compare us to the Crusaders, it's not really a bad option, is it, after the amount of trophies they've won in the past few years.
2: No, it's not at all, mate. Not at all.
0: It's just unfortunate. Yeah. The Bungles and Hurricanes.
3: What's that, sorry?
1: Who are we comparing the Rams to?
3: The Western Force. We're coming back strong.
0: It's better than the Rebels.
1: Just going to say Brumby's lacking a bit of depth.
2: We've got Adfa sitting fourth. Rams are in fifth. I think that loss on the weekend pretty well ends our season. And then the Crookwell Doggies are sitting on sixth. Do we want to have a quick run through on John O'Dent, boys, before we move on? We will anyway.
3: Sorry. I was just looking at all of his teammates. Right. Sorry.
1: No idea, Bronson, so how about it?
2: Gungahlin beat West 47-22.
20: Yeah, West had them down 10-0 at one stage.
3: Yeah, really? They did. Mm. Yeah, and then...
2: Gee, yeah. They came back strong with that one, didn't they?
3: Yeah.
2: Royals just pip Uni North 25-24.
3: You were there, Uni North left it till the 50-minute mark to decide to play rugby.
2: Right.
3: They had two guys come back from injury that their fly half and fullback, I think it was, and then the fly half went down injured again, and the fullback went to fly half, and it seemed to free the game up a fair bit, and they started scoring points.
20: Where's the Crows? The Crows normally is 5'8". Charlie.
3: I think he's
20: injured.
3: Injured, like done for the season, I think.
20: Left footer?
3: Yeah, I think so.
20: Really? Okay.
3: Yeah, yeah.
20: He's a good gas boy.
3: Yeah. But it was some pretty exciting rugby towards the end there that was played. A lot of there was a try there. I think it was like in the 82nd minute that was a runaway from 5 metres from the Uni North own line. But, yeah, then unfortunately the Royals just got away with it. So, yeah, and I've got a bit to add to the food blog from there.
2: I bet you do. Mm. And then last game of the round, friends of the show, Queanbeyan and Whites, sadly done by friends of no one, the Tuggeranong Vikings, 41-31.
20: Six yellow cards in the game.
1: Whoa. There is one Viking supporter here.
20: Six yellow cards.
3: Come on, Fletch.
20: Four for Queanbeyan, two for Vikings, all on the same charge of high tackle.
2: Wow. Yeah.
3: There you go.
2: Referee Riley Byrne went to town.
20: Riley is a very young referee. Yep.
2: He is.
0: Did Lionel get a start in there as well?
3: Yeah. He must have.
20: So when you get four yellow cards, you're playing like 40 Tens. Minutes with full team and 40 minutes, 14 down. One down, 14 minutes.
3: Well, they had six yellows all up. Yeah. Was it three each way?
20: No, four and two.
3: Oh, wow.
2: Mm. And was that a milestone game for...
20: 50 first grade games.
2: Andrew McFarlane. Mm. Well done.
3: Good on him.
2: Yeah. Good job, Andy.
3: Did he play 10 or fullback?
20: 10.
3: Huh. Thought I saw a fair bit of... We're playing a bit of footage where he's sort of slotting into fullback a fair bit.
20: They defend him at fullback because he can't tackle.
3: Oh, right. Fair enough.
20: So they try and hide him.
3: Yeah.
2: Okay. Harsh assessment. Not to play that.
20: That's the truth.
2: All right, that pretty well wraps up community rugby. Do we want to talk about the Wallaby squad boys?
3: Yeah, I'm ready to cut.
20: Daniel, thoughts?
2: Daniel does. Did we want to cover Super Rugby first?
20: Oh,
1: surely we have to acknowledge.
0: Yeah, yes. Pretty quick.
1: Do we have to?
2: Yeah. All right. Well, I'll play the sting for the last time this year.
21: Supercharged.
2: All right. Bit of a damp squib of a game, wasn't it? Hurricanes ran away with that one, 60-5.
0: I mean, everyone's ragging on the Chiefs for losing four in a row, but you can put any provincial team in the world in front of that Canes squad and they're getting 50 put on them. You can't whack them.
20: They're dominant.
3: Well, it's like we were saying there previous weeks. Like, I looked at some of the guys they were rolling off the bench. They're all 50-plus cap.
0: Kenny Naholo is pretty handy to come on with 25 minutes left.
3: It was like I liked the Chiefs. They're the team I support from New Zealand, and it was hard looking at the quality of team that they've got just to get punished the way they did by the Canes. I was like, these guys are good.
0: I mean, they could conceivably have the All Blacks back line and...
3: Mm.
0: Two or three of the starting forwards.
3: Yeah, and they just...
0: Roy Guard, yeah. Ruben Loves in some form.
3: Yeah.
20: And Creevy can't get picked for All Blacks.
3: Didn't Ruben Love score four?
0: Two. He scored that really nice one in the corner. It was a good finish.
3: Yeah, good dive.
0: That was...
1: But Canes just had that winning mentality at the right time of the season. It didn't matter what happened. They were going out there to play.
20: They were going out like round one.
3: Yeah, I was just saying winning mentality all year.
0: They lost to Pacifica. Was their only loss, wasn't it? In like round one.
1: They lost to Fiji.
0: They
1: lost to Crusaders last round too because they rested a heap of their players prepping for the finals.
3: That's right.
0: Super Rugby done, and the tipping comp, we have to give credits to the Angry Ant, who was
20: proudly
0: spruiking his win.
2: I bet he was.
0: Saturday. So
1: when do I have When do I have to send him the trophy?
3: Never.
0: I've got
20: in the mail.
0: I've got. I'm getting his.
1: I think he wanted it hand delivered from Harry himself.
0: He said to me, "I was like, I've got a little treat for you."
1: He
0: on
1: he would have told you too, perhaps. There's no doubt about that.
0: He said, "I've got a little treat for you."
1: Oh, he did.
0: Saturday night, and I said, "Is it 15 minutes of silence?" And he said, "Not quite." And I was like, "I don't want it then." Yeah, he's done well. Good tipping, got out to a good lead. Picked the Brums a few times when the Brums were in form, and yeah, hung on. So credit to him.
1: The same you were greedy with that one in Fiji, huh?
0: Geez, you're a shit bloke, Daniel.
1: Well, I'm just saying, you already tipped one upset, you got the point, and then you went for two. That's just
0: greedy. That's the hubris of man. That's a nice little life lesson for this week. Actually, we had
1: his brother is the exact same when it comes to his rugby league tipping as well. He gets a bit greedy sometimes.
0: Mate, you
3: got to remember, you both are stock and station agents. It's part and parcel of the trade, isn't it?
0: Fletch, you should have seen him at the dinner table.
1: Yeah. Ever seen Damien with a feature that doesn't pay too much? You see, he goes straight to gamble. He doesn't pick a colour. He comes straight to suit.
3: Oh.
1: Yeah, that's right.
3: Wow.
1: He does.
0: Yeah, so well done.
1: The thing that shoots me the most is every time I'm there, it seems to pay off. Oh, every time. It's the confidence with which he slaps it. Yeah, 100%.
2: All right, Wallaby squad. Joe Schmidt named a 37-man squad for Ireland, France, and Italy, which is his last three tests in charge before he hands over to Les Kiss. Leniki Tau and Tom Hooper are back. Taniela Tupou is also back.
3: Angus Bell.
1: James Slipper.
2: Slip Daddy. After retiring last year, is. Answered the call due to our shortage of props.
0: Slippers back in for Slips.
1: He had to because bloody Banksy's going to get a call up if he doesn't.
3: Well, Blake Shop's out for 6 months. Well, Shoppy's out.
20: Van Neck played for Uni North on Saturday.
0: Played well. Van Neck's not quite there.
3: But who else do you pick without picking Slips? Like really?
20: Buck Truck.
2: Yeah, I was going to say. Ryan Greenwood, surely. Bolter. Wallaby's Bolter.
0: There's enough depth there. Taniela. And then Nongor can keep doing what he's doing and just slowly build into. He's got a few caps now. Yeah. BPA, NASA, and Billy Pollard will be good. Fazler sort of went off the boil for the Reds there at the end, and NASA snuck ahead.
3: He needs another year of Super Rugby, I reckon.
0: Probably the big omission. Bronze, you read out the second row as they picked, and then we'll chat the one they didn't.
1: I don't really want to.
2: I don't think I've got him.
3: Lockie Shaw's
2: all over the place.
0: Lockie Shaw, Tom Hooper,
3: Miles Amatocero, Jeremy Williams.
1: And got TARS written all over it.
3: And it was also the Josh Canham, the other Reds second rower,
0: and the Super Rugby. Second row of the year.
3: Yeah.
0: Luca and Salukai Lotto
3: missed out.
0: Got nothing.
2: Yeah, didn't he let everybody know about it on social media?
3: I don't blame him, though.
2: No.
3: Like, he turned down an opportunity to go.
20: What, when did he get picked?
2: Oh, he didn't win. He just put a couple of.
0: He just put a funny little San Andreas Grand Theft Auto clip up, which is probably after the time, but it resonated with the rest of us.
2: Yeah.
20: Toughen up.
1: He posted a picture of his Wallaby's foot. Like his Wallaby's boot bag,
3: with
1: a heap of smiley faces,
3: and like laughing. Was it laughing smiley? Whatever it was. Anyway,
1: like the ha ha emoji.
3: I can kind of sympathise with him a little bit because he turned down an opportunity to go to Europe to stay in Australian rugby when the Rebels folded. I was like, no, I want to prove that I'm worth staying here. I'm going to go to the Reds. I'm going to get and prove that I'm worth staying and being picked in the Wallabies. He's had a really good Super season.
1: It's an attitude test. Les Kiss has rung him and said, I want you 10 kilos lighter by July.
20: Yeah, like Nick Frost. 10 kilos heavier.
1: And they're going to test him.
3: Yeah, I hope they've worded him up because I reckon we're a very, very good chance of losing him to European rugby.
0: How do you be?
1: He'll be in there.
0: What are your thoughts, Fletch? I reckon you're taking a deep breath to tee off here.
1: Mate, like, this could end up being a hot take, but I don't want to be mixing things in between, but the fact that he's been picked over him just astounds me because, I mean, Oh, I was having a conversation with D Roach today about it. Like, Loto was obviously an enforcer, and they've obviously put Miles in there as a replacement for him, but at least you can get anywhere from 60 to 80 minutes out of Sakai Loto without getting sent off.
3: Yeah.
1: You know, like, it obviously was a problem at the Tars this year, because I remember watching a few games and he'd be on there, he'd get a yellow card, and then he'd get hooked and he'd never come back on.
3: Yeah.
1: And I'm all for aggression, but you still got to bottle it up. And I'm just like, what's his name? Second row, that's Darcy Swain, because that sort of happened to him, you remember?
2: Yeah, he was a penalty magnet, wasn't he?
1: He was a bit of an enforcer, and he got too hot-headed in a lot of his games. And the Wallabies turned around and said, well, mate, we can't afford to keep having you in here and getting yellow-carded.
5: Quintipire's knee can vouch for that.
3: Yeah, exactly.
1: Oh, exactly. And then it's just like, why would you then go around and get the guy who's copped the most yellow cards in the season into the team?
3: Who would you start with, Fletch?
1: Say again, sorry?
3: Who would you start with?
1: Start in the second row?
3: Yeah.
1: With who I want, or based off the team?
3: Based on what's been picked.
1: Oh, well, got it. I think it'd be going Jeremy Williams as one of them, obviously. Now to your other options, I would almost think he's not quite that enforcer role, but that Lockie Shaw's been having a good year this year.
3: Yeah.
1: I think he probably deserves his shot.
3: I think Hooper goes in.
0: I think they'll have to.
3: I'd have to put Hooper in.
20: Because you need a worker.
3: Yeah. Well, I'd have him as because he can put a shot on when he wants to.
20: Yeah, but he's also carries well.
3: Yeah.
5: With those two as second rowers,
1: you're starting Tom at six.
5: Yeah, but the tactic is a small, mobile, fast side.
0: Yeah.
5: And then your opposition just knows that's what you're going to do.
0: Well, like, that's, I reckon, for Salakai Lotto, he's like the one point of difference compared to every other second rower we have in Australia, outside of Will Skelton, is he's a big body.
3: And he hits and he runs hard.
0: And I just don't know if, like, he's a point of difference.
3: Well, but I don't know, maybe I'm a bit of a traditionalist, but I reckon your second rowers should be two of your hardest blokes on the footy field. They are the uncompromising blokes that just drag their knuckles around and go, righto, I'm just going to bash blokes all day. And, like, Jeremy Williams, while he does work hard and he does things and he's a good second rower, he's still not that traditional. He'd still be my first pick in the second row. But I think you still got to have someone like Lucan backing him up, being that hard edge bloke. Because, I mean, look at South Africa and how their second rows do it so well. And then you look at even New Zealand as well. They pick dudes in the second row that are just hard dudes. Like, you run into them, you get belted. They run into you, you get belted. Like, it's just, it's how it works.
0: It is hard for players if you, like, the draw card to stay in Super Rugby is you get picked for the Wallabies and you're doing the right thing. But how can you be Super Rugby Player of the Year and not in the top six best second rowers in the Australian setup to get a Wallaby start? Like, why wouldn't you go to Montpelier and take three times the money and go, what's the point of ripping in and trying my best? Because at my peak, you're still not going to pick me.
20: Could it be just he's picking these two young fellas for the Irish series, like these two or three games, and leaving him for the rugby championship against New Zealand and South Africa?
3: I don't know, but with the way he's reacted to it, I don't know that he was kept in the loop.
0: I hope that they've got Les Kiss and said, you're his coach, you go to him on the side and go, this is a genuine test. We're seeing if you've got, just double down, we need you a fraction fitter, a fraction more dynamic. If you do that, you are going to be our second rower for the World Cup for the next little while. But if they haven't, like,
3: yeah, he's gone.
20: It's a long test series this year. Like, there's 15 test matches.
2: Yeah, it is a big season.
20: So, I mean, they're not all going to be playing 15 tests.
2: No.
20: These blokes.
3: No, well, the only thing that...
1: Yeah.
3: You know...
1: Probably the other way to look at it too as well is because it is such a long season and World Cup coming up, they probably do need to blood a few of these other guys in there. So it probably also makes sense why they've... Well, it could also be, mate, we know what you can do. We know what you're capable of. You are probably more than likely going to be in our World Cup squad, but we just need to see what some of these other guys can do. So,
0: Tests still isn't that long before a World Cup.
3: Yeah, the other thing is too is
1: and you,
5: You wouldn't think you'd be carrying on socials if that was the case.
3: Well, one of the reporters made a good point in that, like, they would make room with one by dropping one of those other blokes if Will Skelton was available, right? And he's probably the most unfit and least dynamic bloke going around in the second row in world rugby at the moment.
20: You'd hate to lift him in a line, yeah.
3: Exactly. But and one of the things that Joe Schmidt said was that Lucan's not dynamic or fit enough, but yet he'd make room in his squad for, like, I just think it's a bit hypocritical.
0: What do you think about the back row, Sam?
5: They've put Champion de Crepney in there, so they've obviously got a few errors.
3: Yeah, look, I'd still have Champion de Crepney in there over Harry Wilson, but look, I understand why they pick Harry Wilson. He's got the caps under his belt. He's been there, done that. I don't agree with him being the incumbent captain. I don't think he's a good captain. Every time you look at the bloke, he looks like he's about to cry. The way he talks to refs, he's very emotive. I just think someone like Fraser McWright, who's level-headed, like, don't laugh at me because, you know, I know what you're thinking. But
5: yeah, Fraser's got all that energy because he hasn't taken any runs.
3: That's harsh because I don't know. I just think, you want certain guys to be your captain in an international team, and I just don't know if he's it. But my biggest gripe in this whole selection thing is Harry Potter getting picked.
2: Do you think, just on the Harry Wilson note, do you think he will get captain again?
3: I wouldn't be surprised if Joe Schmidt does pick him, but I'd like to see Fraser given the nod, to be honest.
20: Or give the slipper.
3: Is he going to play a full game, though, to be captaining?
2: Yeah, fair point. Yeah, you'd give it to Harry Potter, wouldn't you?
5: You're a wizard.
20: And Dickie Meredith.
0: Yeah. we weren't too far off with our nines and tens. We are a bit light in the nines, but Kalani Thomas, we chatted about, got a start.
3: I actually wouldn't be surprised if Ryan Lonergan gets a nod at captain too.
0: Yeah?
3: Yeah.
0: Tens, Carter Gordon, Dickie Meredith in there as a blooded player. Donaldson there. It's good to see Jock Campbell.
3: Yeah.
0: He's been in very good
3: and
0: form.
3: And Fluke got a nod too, which is nice.
0: And Fluke, Joey Slee, Hunter Paisami, even though he's injured. Yeah. We just don't have depth at 12. Ikitau will be straight back in. Jewel go right. Harry Potter.
7: Ikitau 13?
0: Yeah, I think so.
3: You'd have to with...
0: Oh, I mean,
5: Harry Potter hasn't played that much Super Rugby this year, though, hasn't he?
3: Rubbish.
20: He's a wizard.
2: I'm probably the least harsh out of everyone on this show about Harry Potter, and I don't think he had a great season. I wouldn't have picked him in the squad at all.
20: It's a Waratah thing.
5: He's in front of Peach, but surely...
0: We do just need to...
3: If I could uppercut you through the phone, I would, Daniel.
0: We do need to just clarify that Harry Potter is much better football than the rest of us, and we know he's doing well.
2: He's played 11 more tests than I do.
3: Sorry, I'd be picking Fletch on the wing before I'm picking Harry Potter. Just saying.
20: Well, Fletch has played wing. He's got the jumper
3: to
20: prove it.
3: Exactly, yeah, that's right. Yeah.
0: On international squads, the Kiwis announced theirs, and Duplessis Kareffi, the captain of the Hurricanes, didn't get a start. He's your boy, Daniel. What do you think of that?
5: I feel passionately about this. That's outrageous.
2: Let us know, Daniel.
8: I could not agree more.
5: Captain the winning side of the Super Rugby comp and not make your national team?
3: I have to agree with you there, Daniel.
20: Who have they gone in with?
0: They've got Artie.
2: Artie's been named captain already.
5: Every other captain that's a loose forward other than
0: Jacobson, him. Parker.
5: I'd have it. He'd be in front of Jacobson and
0: Segner, the young fellow, German fellow from Blues.
5: Segner?
2: Yeah, yeah. Shout out to Segner. First German to ever make the All Blacks. That's pretty cool. Left wing call, isn't it?
5: He's in front of both of them. And I think it's weird. Is it Simon Parker, the Chiefs Blues?
3: Yeah.
5: I think he's the most underrated out of all of them. Like, he's just a worker.
3: 100%.
20: Dave Rennie's coaching.
8: I was going to say as well on that with Duplessis. When you look at that team, you tell me out of that team who's an out-and-out seven.
3: Yeah, none of them except for him.
5: If Artie's not there.
3: Well, Artie, I'll be playing Artie at eight.
0: Yeah.
5: Well,
8: that's what I mean. So why would you – if you've got all these players there that can, you know, that are – they're obviously great back rowers, but not really – I mean, there's probably a handful of them there, but they're not a specialist in any of those positions, right? Like,
3: correct.
8: You know, like for us, Fraser McWright's are – out and out seven. Bobby Visa, out and out eight, right? Like, Tom Hooper, obviously, sixth, second row. But, you know, there's guys that sort of cover it, whereas I'm like, why? You've got so many guys that can cover so many positions in the back line. Why would you not drop one of them? I mean, look, good on Anton Tegner to get the run, but why would you not have Super C Karifi in over him, who can be your out and out seven and dominate the position on a world stage?
7: Especially when you got blokes like Wallace Atiti and Peter Larkai that are massive bodies that can run the ball.
8: 100%. Like, you start
7: just be there to jackal.
8: Yeah, like, I'd almost be, if it was my decision, I'd be starting Dupes at seven, and then have your, obviously, Artie Sarve is going to be probably your eight, and then I'd have either Wallace Atiti or Peter Larkai at six, and whoever out of those two don't start sits on the bench.
0: Others do offer a little bit more of a line out option.
8: 100%, because even if you turned around and said, like, if Duplessis got injured, for an example, and had to go off for any reason, you're pushing Artie to seven, and then you got two big back rowers who will absolutely bend the line towards the end of the game when everyone's fatigued.
7: Exactly. But good thing is, it's an error on New Zealand's behalf, I think.
8: Yep.
3: I still think their back rowers are probably going to be... Hopefully that helps us. Yeah, pretty good.
8: That one error might help us, hopefully,
7: exactly.
8: bring back the most important cup of the year.
3: Yeah.
0: When's our first game in Wallabies game? 2 weeks? 3 weeks? Against Ireland?
3: Two weeks.
2: Fourth, isn't it?
3: Two weeks against Ireland. Yep, 4th of July. Yep.
0: Here I was thinking that Super Rugby would finish and we'd have a heap of free time to talk about eggs and the rest, and we're going to be straight back into rugby.
2: We are indeed.
20: We were just saying off air about the Irish forward pack. There's no superstars like the All Blacks, but they're just a bunch of toilet workers hard heads. They lay the platform.
2: I think they're missing a couple too for that tour.
20: But once again, they've got second rowers who drag their knuckles and just...
3: They're just hard dudes.
20: They're the hard blokes.
3: So,
2: Caelan Doris, Tommy O'Brien are both ruled out.
20: Doris is a big loss.
2: Yeah, he is.
3: That's their captain.
7: Doris is a freak.
2: Dan Sheen will be captaining...
3: Well, that's not a bad shout, actually. But he's carrying an injury too. His knee's not much good.
0: Is Mac Hansen in?
2: Don't have that in front of me.
20: The other Canberra boy is the front rower.
3: And old mate Lowe, he's gone. He's gone to play for Toulon or Toulouse.
7: Where's he going to?
3: Toulon or Toulouse, I think.
7: Oh, dollars.
3: Yeah. Are we going to... do a song after this?
2: Yeah, we will do a song. I was just having a look to see if I could find the squads, but here we are, Ireland squad.
0: It's going to be a long episode. Bowels of rugby tonight.
2: We are. There's a lot to unpack. Nope. You can see Gary Ringrose on there.
0: While you're looking for that.
2: Well, all right. I'll play us the song, and then we'll...
20: What are you going to play, Bronze?
2: I don't know. What
0: do you have
2: like
0: The Rose by Betty Midler?
2: No, I don't have The Rose by Betty Midler. No.
7: Hurricane, Luke Combs.
2: I think
7: that's a fair shout.
2: I've got Luke Bryan, Country Girl, Shake It For Me. Do you want that one?
3: Sure.
7: That's pretty Wellington based. Yep.
2: Let's play that one. All right, this is Luke Bryan. We'll be back with some more Grassroots Big Shoots after this one.

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8: 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You're on Grassroots Big Shoots. Boys, let's get into the food blog.
9: You might want to take us off cue. There's echo there.
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11: Your babby.
12: Don't mind us.
13: Yum, yum.
12: We good? We are?
13: Yummy.
8: Yeah, we're on. We're always on, mate.
9: I think it's just your headphones again, mate. You can't hear.
12: Oh, I'm just sitting here in the dark. I'm good. I'm
9: talking
12: back
9: over the top of the intro, mate.
12: Sorry, boys.
14: In the chair.
9: In the corner chair.
8: Food corner chair. Fletch, rumour has it you've been into some good food, mate. What's going on up in Cooma?
15: Yeah, mate. Been into the smoking some meat. Smoking meat. It adds a good flavour to it. So it
8: certainly does.
9: Mm.
15: Saying before, morning, my partner's anniversary today, so
8: happy anniversary, mate.
15: Play netball, and thank you very much. And I thought I'd jump on the radio show, so we celebrated last night. So I smoked up a rack of lamb cutlets and a bit of pork and some loaded spuds as well. It went down a treat.
8: Ooh, fantastic!
15: And, the missus baked up a apple and rhubarb pie.
8: Oh, look at that guy! What sort of smoke have you got there, Fletch? You got like an old offset, or is it like an egg or
9: proper Traeger?
15: It's a gas Hark box smoker.
8: Oh, nice one.
15: Square containment.
8: Yep, one of the ones.
15: Yeah, very, very easy and simple to use. Like,
8: yeah, nice.
15: You know, you can sort of just set and forget. So
8: it's what you want.
15: It's really good.
8: Yeah.
15: 100%.
8: They're a bit fiddly, the old offsets. You got to get there, getting the fire right. Don't want to get it too hot. Don't want it to be too cold. It's a bit of work.
15: Yeah, that's right. And I sort of started with, have you ever seen those odds pigs, the old sort of
8: gas
15: bottles they've cut up into them,
8: into
15: a fire pit? So originally I was using that, and, you know, if you don't have the wind blowing the right way to fuel the fire and you put too many pieces on, it goes too hot and stuff. It got very fiddly, but sort of as a trial run and a test, it was a good way to start.
8: Mm. Does the job. We could talk smokers all night, but we might move on to Sam Allen. What have you been into, mate?
9: Mate.
8: Hot box adventures?
9: No. I've upgraded from the hot boxes, actually.
8: Look out.
9: Well, obviously Friday night, Daniel dogged the boys, but we ventured out for a bit of curry.
12: Mm. We did.
8: There was a curry night.
12: That's a good little session.
9: On spice Friday affair. Night. Yeah, Indian spice affair here in town. It was good, actually. Yeah. Very, very big fan of the curries there. And the, what was it, that bread that we had that had the like minced lamb in it and that?
12: Oh,
9: that
12: I don't know about that. I like the sweet peshwari.
8: Peshwari, no.
12: The minced lamb. Mince one was a new one. Yeah, it was nice.
8: I didn't make it down my end of the table, I don't think.
12: It ended up in front of Sam.
9: Yeah, my bad. yeah, that was good. And then Saturday, I obviously went over and watched the Royals Uni North game there at the Barn. And I tell you what, boys, it's not a steak sandwich, it's more like a burger. But burger with a lot. It was lettuce, cheese, coleslaw, tomato, beetroot, beef patty, bacon, two eggs, and a sausage on one bun.
8: Wow.
9: Holy moly. That's it was good. And for $12.
12: How's your cholesterol?
9: I don't really care, but it was good. and then after that, I went back to, obviously, all my brothers live in Canberra and in a house together. So there's a place in Ford called the Bronx Pizza. And they do proper New York-size pizzas, like monsters. So I hooked into one of those for myself. That was good feed. Bit of garlic bread as well.
8: Yeah, I've been out and about, haven't you, mate?
9: Yeah, and then last night we went back over to Canberra to because my mum and dad are down from Queensland at the moment, and they're staying with my brother. So yeah, we had Korean barbecue chicken last night too from Casey, and
8: not bad.
9: It was all right as well. Yeah, so I've had a big weekend of eating out.
8: Not bad. Ian, what have you been to do?
3: Nothing like that. I think I would have put on 10 kilos at just eating what you just said.
8: You have to go for a run after
3: this. No, I've had a boring week. Nothing to report here.
8: Harry Roach?
9: Steak singers the same there at
3: Viking Steak Singers is just the same there. Don't compete with the Barn or Queanbeyan.
8: Yeah. Lift your game, Tugnerall.
12: I had a little bit of listener feedback about you this week, Ian.
9: Yep.
12: One of our listeners wrote in and said Ian should write a book called Great Steak Sandwiches and Where to Find Them as a little coffee table book, and you just go through your classic.
9: Who mentioned that?
12: Oh, one of our listeners.
3: There's only five of them.
8: Yeah,
3: go on.
8: Say, oh,
12: 55 of them now.
9: He's up.
12: And also said we should maybe do a coffee table book of some of our more iconic quotes. Daniel, your rubber legs joke landed pretty well, apparently, with our listeners last week.
15: I did get positive feedback from them on the sideline.
12: It's nice to get that. What did I eat? Curry on Friday night was lovely. I doubled down on that Friday and I went to my old kryptonite and got a Chinese food court curry from Woden in Canberra, just run the gauntlet.
9: Very good.
12: Looked after our sociopathic friend who gets popcorn from Hoyts and takes it home. So I grabbed him a popcorn and dropped it around to his. But then very just home-cooked meals. Kate's been doing a lot of slow cooker stuff, so I do have to apologise for the last week's food blog where I said that I did this and we did that, but it's usually just Kate that did everything and I just
8: ride the coattails.
9: How'd your curry sausages go?
12: They ended up as just bangers and mash.
9: Yeah.
12: I worked late and Kate said I'm changing the recipe.
3: No sultanas.
12: I actually had a bit of feedback about the sultanas. It's not unheard of.
9: Yeah, no, it's not. Sorry. James Cohen was the only one at the table that backed you in on that.
12: I've
8: heard of it. I don't endorse it, but I've heard of it.
9: Yeah, thanks, Bronson. Yeah.
12: Other than that, pretty standard work for me in the food blog.
8: Daniel Gerard, anything to add?
3: Can you better Sam Allen?
15: Despite Ian's insinuation that I've been eating whole sheep, have not been eating much exciting this week. Very boring. But I did get a bit of feedback on the curry brand. What was the one that you used, Bronson?
8: Babbers, I think it's called. Comes in a green packet.
15: No, I'm underprepared here, so I could need you to buy me a second.
8: No.
15: But
12: Fletch, how do you like your eggs?
15: Thanks.
3: Scrambled, boiled.
9: Are you a Keane's curry powder man, Fletch?
15: Say again, sorry?
9: Are you a Keane's curry powder man? Is that how you make your curry snags?
15: It depends how courageous I feel and if I could be bothered, but yeah, either that or just buy a sauce that's already been pre-made.
9: Oh,
3: tell Maggie.
9: Wow.
15: You've done your job, Haz. The powder is Clive of India curry.
8: Oh, Clive of India. I've heard of that one. I've used that before. It's not bad. Not bad. I still reckon you should give Babbers a go, though, mate.
15: This fan has also written in, and he goes, because I know the follow-up question will be, who is Clive, you ask? Well, a courageous, resourceful, and ruthless military commander,
11: Major General Robert Clive helped secure an Indian empire for Britain. He eventually became an imperial statesman, but also a greedy speculator who used his political and military influence to amass a fortune in curry powder. So not only did he take over the country, but he stuck his name on the main export.
8: Curry tycoon, Clive.
9: Wow. I have to give it a whirl. Can you get it at Woolies?
11: Also had some feed,
8: yeah, you can.
11: Also had some feedback on Sean McMahon.
8: Yep.
9: Oh, yeah.
11: Great footballer, not very friendly.
9: Oh.
13: Ooh.
9: Wow.
13: Interesting.
11: Met him in Japan at one of the local games and didn't have much time for him, but you can't judge him on that. He could have had a bad day.
3: I'm pretty sure he's from Central West, Sean McMahon.
9: Oh, yeah, I've seen that curry powder there, Bronze. Mm. Yeah. I'll have to give it a whirl, I think.
11: Yeah, that's all I've got for the food blog, boys. Right. Otherwise, just been eating very clean.
12: Just a healthy dose.
3: I can tell you've been eating very clean now.
12: Healthy dose of colonialism there, Daniel.
3: I think you need to change your version of clean, Daniel.
11: Hey, Mr. 3XL.
3: I think you need a Bronco.
9: Actually, on the 3XL note, Daniel.
12: I think he ate a Bronco.
3: Ooh.
11: What was that, rubber legs?
9: How's the merch going, Daniel, for us?
11: Our merch is ready to go. I've just got to deliver it.
8: You're over here on Saturday, mate. I saw you.
9: Yeah.
13: What's it going to cost for me to get some of that?
11: I will have a law case if I don't give some other people some merch beforehand, Fletch, but I'll see what I can do.
13: That's all right. No stress.
12: Fletch, your little treat is...
11: This has been the prototype. Just getting the thread count down to under 15,000 has been a nightmare, but we've got there. So once we get the logo printing sorted, I will start doing some proper merch. What's everyone's thoughts? I thought beanies might be a simple start.
8: Oh, yeah.
9: Can we do trucker caps?
8: Go and see that. Go and see Cobra Apparel in, where are they, Harden or somewhere?
9: Cobra Apparel.
8: That's where we get our hats and beanies from for the club. Yeah, they do good stuff.
11: The boys would be all about the little pom-pom on top.
8: Oh, you got to have the pom-pom on top, mate. Yeah. It's not a beanie if you don't have that.
3: Just check with Harry Eaters. He designed the jumper.
8: No.
11: We don't say that name on this show.
9: Yeah, that's a swear word. And especially when it revolves around organising designs for jumpers and shirts.
8: Mm. All right, boys. Before we move off the food blog completely and go into hot takes, I had a little bit of listener feedback during the week as well. I had lunch with another listener, Ewan Locke.
9: Oh, yes.
8: Brother of Kenny Locke, our Scotland correspondent. He said Kenny is not the best lock, despite what he says.
9: Wow.
8: I don't have any feedback or input on that or any – I'm not going to make any decisions, but –
11: How many of these locks are there?
8: Several.
9: Is there a way we could like tee up like a thing where we just put all the locks in a ring together and let them fire it out to see who's the best?
8: Well, Ewan said that Kenny is one of four brothers.
9: Yeah.
8: And Kenny was the fourth best brother in terms of football.
9: Wow. So maybe we need to put them all out on a rugby.
3: There'd be a lot of shoulder injuries, wouldn't there?
8: There would be a lot of shoulder injuries.
12: I can't imagine the elastoplast.
9: No, I can't. I can't imagine. Hey.
12: Our Canadian listeners, a couple of the footy players that Morgs used to play with. So shout out to our Canadian listeners. I should have grabbed your names from Morgs, but I think they're in. Playing for the Elks.
9: Yeah, we'll get Morgs to. He can message through for next week, and we'll give him a shout out.
8: Not that big prop that jumped in the spa.
12: Yeah,
8: we heard some
12: nefarious tales actually.
9: Yeah,
12: curry about, and I think they had their maggot fest recently.
9: Mm.
12: So. Thanks for listening in, boys. Keep ripping the lid off it.
9: Ooh. Yeah, hopefully. We might get Morgs to write in some details for next week.
8: All right, boys. I'm going to play the sting for the... What do we call this bit? Hot takes.
9: Hot takes.
11: What do we call this bit? The number one segment. Send the drink to get off. Get him off the field.
8: That one diabolical. Get him off the field. Fletcher, our guest, have you got any hot takes for this week?
13: Well, I do actually.
9: Oh, no, surprise me.
8: Funny you should
13: ask. I know we've spoken a lot of rugby, but I've come across this one, and I feel like, you know, with the team that's on here between Ian and Sam, who probably know a lot of these people, the Australian Stockmans.
9: Mm-hmm.
13: I seen the team list come out, and I actually quite intrigued to know how many of the Australian Stockmans are actually country, come from the country and actually ever seen a farm in their life.
9: Not many.
13: I do know a few of them, and a few of them are definitely, I can vouch a right.
9: Yeah.
13: But I reckon there's a few there that probably...
9: Where are they from?
13: Aren't quite from the country.
8: Oh, metropolitan areas.
9: There's a lot of metropolitan areas.
3: Really?
9: Yeah.
3: Okay.
9: A lot of Canberra boys.
11: Oh.
9: Canberra fellas.
11: Another reason for you to hate the selection process, as.
3: Who are the Canberra boys in there?
9: There's like a couple of Gungahlin Eagle boys.
3: What, Packy?
8: Sandpack's a Yass boy.
3: Shout
8: out to Sandpack.
3: Yeah, he's coming back from injury. He broke his arm and he's coming back. Yeah.
9: I don't know. I can't remember. Do you have the team list in front of you there, Fletch?
13: So I can read it out if you're happy with that.
3: Yep.
12: Shame.
13: I'm going to butcher a few of these names, but we'll give it a go. We've got Carjan Arnfield.
3: He plays Tuggeranong. He's in Queensland.
9: Yep.
3: He's a Colt.
9: Yep.
3: Yeah.
13: I reckon, Sam, you probably played against this bloke, Clay Ewan.
9: Yep.
3: He's from Western Australia.
13: WA.
3: Mm. Yeah.
12: Ooh,
13: Derek Leacher. Drew, I don't even know how to say that.
3: He's from Albury.
13: Burnstick.
3: Yeah, Drew. Is that
13: right?
3: He's
13: from Gungahlin.
3: Yeah, he's from Albury. Steamers.
13: Yeah, okay.
3: Yep.
13: Hayden Pratt. We've got Kuandrani in here.
9: Yeah, Inosti Kuandrani.
13: Kuandrani.
9: Yeah, he plays for Port Macquarie Pirates.
11: Port Macquarie Pirates boy, that fella.
13: Yep. Isaac Talbot. Jamie Cotts.
3: Cotsy. Cotsy's playing league in
9: he's
3: Canberra.
9: He's playing league in Canberra. He's not even playing for Gungahlin Eagles.
3: Oh, geez, controversial. He was fast.
9: Oof. Yeah. But he's never seen a farm.
13: Talking about this is why I thought it was a hot take.
11: There's a more controversial name once we get to the bottom of the list. I'll give you the hot tip.
9: Oh, yeah, I saw that too. Don't worry.
3: Who is it?
13: Jared Jackson, Javen Scarf, Joe Sullivan, I can vouch for. He's a stock of station agent out of Cowra, actually. Went to school with him, so he's right. Caleb Talbot, Marcus Christensen.
9: Yep.
13: Matt Taylor, Matt Williams, Matthew Martin, Michael Walden, Nathan Thompson, Navi Tico, Nick Cushen.
9: Nick Cushen. He's originally from Dubbo.
13: Okay,
12: you get him from
13: Noah
12: everywhere.
13: Noah Talbot.
9: Yeah.
13: Oscar Shaw.
9: Yeah, he's 5'8 for Vikings.
13: Yeah, 5'8 for Vikings. He's related to the second rower playing for the Brumbies.

0: Will Holland, isn't he a Braidwood boy?
1: He was.
2: He is indeed.
3: Who's he play for now?
2: He's indeed.
0: Good footballer.
1: He's playing with the Bath in Gowra.
2: I mean, all the Holland brothers are there, but they're a tough force to reckon with.
0: Absolutely.
4: Yeah.
5: Yeah, they it's been a while since I played against them. I think their last game was must have been in a semi final at Braidwood where we knocked them out. They were pretty handy. Pretty solid. Did and then I think they've been over at Young, is that right, Daniel?
1: Because Will played 5'8" and can't play 5'8".
0: Played for the Abbeys last week, Chet. Was there something that got said there? Harry?
5: Not that I recall.
0: Oh, no, it's okay. Just check
3: it,
0: as you were.
3: Who's the Buff playing?
1: Kara. Yeah.
3: Who's managing it?
2: So anyway, as I said, I'd be very intrigued to know. And I mean, I could be wrong, and I'm happy to be wrong. But I just feel like there could be a lot of names in there that probably actually have never had anything to do with the country before.
1: We need to look at some passports and some footwear.
0: There needs
1: what
0: to
1: you're
0: be
1: saying.
0: An investigation.
2: I think so.
1: An inquiry.
3: Yeah, I don't know.
0: We'll get our
2: that's just
3: how. All you got to do is submit your rugby resume, pretty much, and they just who's coaching? Corgi? No, Ben Mowen's coaching. Oh, okay,
1: Nick McCarthy's involved, I think.
0: Nick McCarthy's in there.
3: No, I can tell you the coaching lineup. It is. So you got Ben Mowen, head coach; Dan Hawke, assistant coach; Cian O'Connor, Nick McCarthy; Gary Powell; Nigel Grevitt. And then you got Kate Gazzard and Mark Cassidy and James Shannon in your physios and medical staff.
5: Where are they touring this year?
3: They're going to Japan.
1: Chile.
5: Oh.
3: They're going to Japan this year.
1: Oh, they go to Chile?
3: Nah, Japan. Then you got Chris Callow, Angus Stevenson, Cameron White.
1: Angus Stevenson?
3: Yep. They're all support staff.
1: I don't know if it's the same one.
3: Barton McGrath, Jackie Cassidy. And then you got two photographers, Jay
1: Cast of Thousands.
5: Do they want a couple of media people to come along? And
1: you got to pay your own way if you go on it.
5: Do they want to pay for a couple of media people to come along?
1: I think the Griffins get picked this year too for Canberra.
3: Yeah, they do. Mm. Yeah.
1: All right, boys, back to the hot takes.
5: In a world of technology that's meant to be getting better, why have we not invented a USB that is both ways up?
3: What?
5: Do you know what I mean? Every time you go to stick a USB into a computer, it's the wrong way. You flip it over, wrong way. You flip it back, it's the right way.
1: I think we have USB-C, the new one.
5: What am I meant to do with all my old USBs?
1: Chuck them in the bin.
3: Yeah, just transfer all your data over.
5: That irks me.
1: Good point, though.
3: Yeah, well.
5: That irks me. USB-C. It's not in three different charges to charge all my stuff.
1: That's right. Ian, do you have a hot take?
3: No, I don't.
1: Sam Allen, have you got any hot takes tonight?
3: No, not tonight.
1: Daniel Gerrard, have you got a hot take?
0: I do.
3: Ripper,
1: do tell.
0: It's based around Audi.
3: Oh.
0: And normally I'm an Audi enthusiast.
5: Careful,
0: I
5: Daniel.
0: I haven't always been, but I am now. But you know how you got to plug your coin into the trolley to get the trolley out?
1: Yep.
3: Yeah.
0: Well, they make these little tokens that you can use, right? But they put them on a keychain. Yeah, that's the whole point. They're meant to be on the keychain. You got to take the bloody thing off the keychain so it fits in the thing.
1: That's outrageous.
3: Is it like a USB?
5: Which way is the right way up?
0: You know, you can plug it in whichever way up you want, but you have to take it off the keychain. And I don't have the dexterity to be doing that sort of thing.
3: Podcast, mate. It's because you got pies. So, because you got the fingers that are from a whole sheep.
1: Chubby sausage fingers.
3: Yeah. That's right.
5: Dripping exactly. From butter
0: so
5: from the croissants.
0: If anyone's friends with the CEO of Aldi, feel free to launch that complaint.
5: Why don't you have your dog?
2: I reckon you're onto something there, and they just need to make it so if it is a key ring, but you can just plug it straight in.
3: You do realise there's this thing called a $1 and $2 coin that you just jam in it, right?
1: Yeah, no, that's too hard for a vet.
3: Oh, sorry. Yeah, because they count every penny, don't they?
1: No, they don't have that. They have notes.
3: Oh, sorry. That's right. Yeah, $100 notes.
1: Yeah, it's right. Green ones.
3: Yeah, because they just skin you for everything you got every time you go in there, especially the ones over there at Boorowa and Young.
1: Any other hot takes tonight, boys, before we wrap this thing up?
5: I'm actually pretty light on. My last couple of days have just been...
1: Just been
5: a dark place where I can't differentiate what's just normal and what's a hot take. Did I send a few through to you, Daniel? My phone's gone flat and I can't look at them because you're usually my...
0: Yeah, none of them are radio appropriate.

0: dark place. Can you remind me of any of the gist of them, or is it genuine vitriol?
1: No, I don't have any on your ones that you can actually use. But Ben has written in just now saying, also Fletcher Salty, you never got picked in the Stockman seat.
2: Did you put in Fletch?
1: So that's good chat from that listener.
2: Fletch, have you ever submitted your
3: resume? I could have a guess at who that listener is too.
2: Yeah. You'll be sitting in the evening all day tomorrow.
1: Put a fork in it, Brian.
4: All right.
2: Put a fork in it. We're done.
5: You've had enough forks, Daniel.
4: All right. Thanks very much, Fletch. It's been great having you a long time, mate.
1: That's the first thing.
0: We've got to finish with the Fletch lesson from rugby that you can take to life.
4: Yeah, it's
0: probably more
4: that.
0: Pertinent for your rugby career and all the things. But if there's one takeaway from rugby that you think makes you better in life, what would it be?
3: Look, for me, I think it's actually really great for just letting shit out, to be honest. You know, for me, it's, you know, and everyone's different, but I really enjoy whacking people on defense. That's a very good stress relief for myself.
1: Yeah.
2: You're a different rugby player.
3: So I think for myself and mentally being able to go and physically whack someone legally, let out a bit of physical anger, it's a great thing, but... I think as you guys would agree on, the key thing in rugby is just there's no culture like it anywhere else, I reckon. Like, it's just, it's something else that is really gives you that family base, and I think that's probably what I love about it the most.
4: Excellent.
1: That's a good answer. That didn't come out of a Nutri-Grain box, has it?
4: No.
5: I think hitting a breakdown is like having a free hit.
2: Yeah, it is.
5: All right.
2: Yeah, that's all great.
0: I thought you just signed up for the water bottle throwing.
5: I did it at Cooma too.
3: I'll tell you what, though, to make it more about myself again, because I'm enjoying this. one of the other questions that Harry threw across to me was one of my favourite off-field
0: anecdote.
3: Sort of memories. It's not a joke, but it is one of the funniest things I've ever seen, and I reckon you guys will appreciate it. So... I was playing for Wagga, and it was my first bus trip, and we had to do our little first bus trip run up the main street. And I just remember this clear as day, and I've got the photos of it. There was this young fella on the team, and we had like this international guy playing with us as well. He was playing second grade for the Tars, and anyway, we're doing our run, and I'm sure you guys can put two and two together what kind of run it was, and we I just remember this international guy was in front of the young fella, and there's a video of it. As he's turned around, they've gone smack in the dark, head collided, and both split their eyebrows open. And we were still an hour away from Wagga getting back home.
2: Wow. A head wound when you're on the beers is not something that's easy to stop the flow
0: have
2: of.
0: Stop bleeding, yeah.
2: Yeah.
3: It is one of the best off things I've ever seen. It's rugby related. It was so good.
4: That's a cracker.
0: That's what brings teams together.
4: It is. Yeah, that's bonding.
2: That's bonding. That's hilarious.
3: 100%.
1: More nudity in rugby.
4: All right, boys. We'll wrap it up there.
5: Sort of Daniel's really that one.
2: Yeah.
4: Thanks very much, Fletch. It's been fantastic having you on, mate. We might get you in again another day. You've been our best guest so far, I reckon. No problems at all, mate.
0: And we've actually got another guest next week already lined up as well. So this is going to be a big month for our listeners.
4: He'll want to be bloody good, the next guest.
0: He's going to be less footy oriented, I imagine.
4: Right.
0: We'll see.
2: Grant Brewer.
0: Cheers, Fletch. Thanks for the couple of hours, mate.
2: Thanks, Fletch.
0: Thanks for the story.
2: You're a legend, mate.
3: I appreciate it, guys. Thanks for having me.
4: Thanks, mate.
2: Thanks, mate. Well done.
4: Thanks, Daniel Gerard. We'll see you next week, no doubt.
1: Hey, boys.
4: Take it easy. Sam Allen, thank you very much.
2: Thank you. Hooroo.
4: And thanks very much.
2: Thank you.
4: Harry Roach, thanks as always.
0: Cheers, Bronz.
4: I've been your host, Bronson. This has been Grassroots Big Shoots. We'll be back next week, 7 till 9, with more rugby chat and some other bits and pieces. We're out. Go the Rams, I guess.
2: So enthusiastic.
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7: 1, 2, 3, 4...

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He didn't say much, he kind of quiet and shy. And if you spoke at all, you just said hi to Big John. Somebody said he came from New Orleans, where he got in a fight over a Cajun queen and a crashing blow from a huge right hand sent a Louisiana fella to the promised land, Big John.

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Grabbed a sagging timber and gave out with a groan, and like a giant oak tree

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And now there's only one left down there to save Big John. With Jackson timbers, they started back down. Then came that rumble way down in the ground. And the smoke and gas belched out of that mine. 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

very good morning to you. Yes, Tuesday morning. It is June 23. I'm Kevin Walsh. This is The Bunker. We're broadcasting from The Bunker in Harrington on the mid-north coast of New South Wales. We're situated halfway between Taree and Port Macquarie. And folks, on this Tuesday, what's on the agenda? Well, our album of the week continues. And delighted to be chatting with Shelley Wyatt in Christchurch in New Zealand. Her project under the banner of Elston Fly. And her album Lion Den is our album of the week. We'll feature that and give you the opportunity to win a copy following the 6:30 news. Stay tuned for the cue to call. And also around 7:15, a young lady that's certainly got a feet well and truly on the ground as far as music, out of Brisbane. She's a radio presenter, she's a very talented songwriter, and now she's done a collaboration with Joel Spence and, as a part of a Gympie project. Georgia Scarlett will chat about The Wise Folk, the new single. That's around 7:15. We've got our rural livestock report. It'll be along and just gone 20 minutes from now. But I've got a music mix that's going to please a lot. We've got a couple of very different artists to feature in this first hour. We'll get to that music mix in just a moment. But before we do, the Far Gone Beauties are standing by to get the music up and running with their style of country. It's called Thrash. From their album, A Load of Old Bollocks. We'll open up with another one of their tracks.

They're always welcome here in Australia, Foster and Allen. Yes, goodbye. Mary Lou, hello, heart. Hello, Mary Lou, goodbye, heart. My grandfather's clock, see a heartbreak, Katie Daly. Folks, we're heading to the Rural Livestock Report. I've got a classic out of Ireland done by Foster and Allen, and a Kenny Rogers classic to take us to that report.

0: Welcome to your daily market update, powered by Auctions Plus, Australia's largest agricultural marketplace. I'm Alex McLaughlin with today's report. It was a quieter week on Auctions Plus last week, with commercial cattle listings easing 15% on the week prior, with 16,600 head offered. Despite the smaller offering, buyer interest held up well, with 95% of all listings bid on. The market averaged 82% clearance. The Auctions Plus Young Cattle Indicator held steady at 573 cents per kilo live weight, with a value over reserve coming in at $119 a head on average. In total, 13,500 head was sold for the week. Steers were again the standout this week, with nearly 6,600 head offered nationally, clearing at an average of 91%. Light steers in the weighing under 200 kilograms topped the charts at 684 cents a kilo on average. The 200 to 280 kilogram lines averaged 619 cents, while those weighing between 280 and 330 kilograms returned at 585 cents per kilo. Steers weighing over 400 kilograms returned at 536 cents at an average of $2,393 a head. Heifers performed well as well, averaging 547 cents per kilo live weight across more than 5,300 head offered, clearing at 90%. Steers carried a 52 cent premium over heifers on the per kilogram measure. Breeding stock drew just over 4,200 head at 59% clearance, and notably attracted the highest number of favourites of any category nationally. With nearly 5,000 head saved to favourites, that's a number worth watching as we head into the second half of the year. On the regional buying front, Queensland recorded very strong interregional activity for the fourth consecutive week. Southern Queensland and northern New South Wales were the biggest external buyers, signalling strong stocker demand pulling cattle south. Northern New South Wales buying sat within a normal range at 68%, with solid interest from Victoria, South Australia buyers, lifting above their historical averages. Overall, a selective but engaged market. Listings were lighter, but the bidding depth was there, and the restocking story continues to drive demand, particularly for lighter weights. That concludes today's daily market update, brought to you by Auctions Plus, dedicated to connecting ag.
1: Good morning. Yes, it is Tuesday morning. It is the 23rd of June. I'm Kevin Walsh, broadcasting from the bunker in Arrington on the mid-north coast of New South Wales. Folks, we'll get back to the music mix in just a moment, and a wonderful artist on the circuit here when I was out and about and travelling around and spent many an hour listening to live performances from this lovely lady. And we'll entertain you through until news and weather, top of the hour. It is Walshy on the wireless. 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

Ah, that's Sharon Benjamin and music from Sharon's catalogue. Farm Cars, the big white Volvo, King of the Mountain, all about Peter Brock and the old Bush Telegraph. That was an award-winning track. And country's really big these days. Folks, we are heading to news and weather. If you're departing top of the hour, thank you for your company. Please have a safe, enjoyable day, and I hope you can join me from the bunker again tomorrow, Wednesday. In the meantime, to take us to that news and weather, Reg Paul joins Sharon Benjamin, and good morning to all those up in the Warren Bungles, and one for you, and we'll follow it up with all those that are on Highway Number 1. Be careful.

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3: Good morning, I'm Lee Harrison. Australia and Canada have signed a new defence deal worth over $2.5 billion. The agreement will see the Canadians buy our over-the-horizon radar systems, which provide surveillance at ranges of up to 3,000 kilometres. The deal marks the first international sale of the technology and is the biggest defence export in Australia's history. The battle over upcoming tax changes has dominated Parliament as Labor's in negotiations to pass its contentious legislation. Michael Packey reports.
4: The Albanese government is hoping to pass its changes to capital gains and negative gearing by next week, but it'll need the help of the Greens to get its legislation over the line. The minor party is demanding Labor extend an inquiry into NDIS cuts, and in exchange, the Greens will likely back the tax reform. Party leader Larissa Waters says negotiations with the government are continuing.
5: So we are having those discussions, but we are using everything we've got.
4: Opposition leader Angus Taylor argues the tax changes will be disastrous because they'll add another layer of complexity to the economy.
6: Drop these flops, right? And to axe this tax.
4: The government maintains it's made adjustments to its original plan and believes the reforms will make the tax system fairer. Michael Packey, Canberra.
3: A new opinion poll shows the
4: plan and believes the reforms will make the tax system fairer. Michael Packey, Canberra.
3: A new opinion poll shows the pain.

0: birds, but could harm poultry and agricultural production if it spreads. Environment Minister Murray Watt says preparations have been in place for years.
1: Since those detections late last week, all of the relevant plans to deal with this incident, all of the relevant committees have met. Everything has been enacted because we've done the work with states and territories, with industry, with environment groups to make sure that we're ready.
0: An ISIS bride wants to divorce her husband, who fought for the terrorist organisation and raped a sex slave in their Syrian home, in her fight for bail. 54-year-old Kausar Ahmad has returned to the Melbourne Magistrates Court for the second day of her bail application after she was charged last month with crimes against humanity. Her lawyer says divorce proceedings had commenced in Australia against her husband, who's believed to be in an Iraqi prison. And six people who were exposed to hantavirus on the MV Hondius cruise ship will soon be released from a Perth quarantine facility. The five Australians and one New Zealander officially complete their 42 days of quarantine this morning. The federal government will help the passengers return to their home states of New South Wales and Queensland. This is Air News. There's growing belief around Carlton as the Blues chase a sixth straight win against West Coast this weekend. But AFL great Matthew Lloyd says a wild card finals berth is realistic, not a premiership push.
2: No chance to win a premiership. There's seven games off the top. So when you're coming from this far back, you're just spending all your petrol tickets just trying to make the finals. And there's still a long way off Fremantle and teams like Sydney. I know they did beat Geelong.
0: To the NRL now, and Cowboys coach Todd Payton won't be deterred despite a third straight loss. North Queensland were overrun by New Zealand in round 16, but Payton says there's plenty of fight left in the side.
3: They're always concerning, yeah, definitely when you lose, and we've put three together, so we'll be okay. We'll be okay, I know that. And we've got some footy in us. It's probably the two results prior to that where, yeah, it makes me a little uncomfortable, but, you know, give me that for the rest of the year.
0: And former Wimbledon champ Marketa Vondrousova has been suspended until 2030 on an anti-doping violation. The Czech player refused to take an anti-doping test after several attempts. The 2023 champ says she was affected by stress and poor mental health. Australian Independent Radio News.
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mostly sunny, 18. And Bega, 0 overnight, 18 the top. Morning frost, sunny day. In Griffith, it'll be partly cloudy and 15 again today. Into Victoria, Mildura, morning fog, then mostly sunny, 15. Swanhill, morning fog, then mostly sunny, also 15. Shepparton, morning fog, partly cloudy, 13. Bansdale, sunny, 16. Horsham, partly cloudy, 15. And Warrnambool, partly cloudy, a shower, 2, 16. Into South Australia,

0: 15. Port Pirie, partly cloudy, 16. And Ceduna, 17 and partly cloudy. Into Tasmania, Nubina and Huonville, both cloudy with showers easing, 11 in both centres, and Oatlands cloudy, showers 9. In the Territory, Darwin, sunny and 32. Over to WA, Albany, partly cloudy, 17, Bunbury, mostly sunny, 19, and Karratha, sunny, 27, Newman, partly cloudy, 22. Now both Kununurra and Broome, sunny and 30. Here in Harrington and Taree on the mid-north coast in New South Wales, well, there's been a change because we've got a mostly sunny day today and a top of 19. You are up to date with news, sport and weather. And folks, we'll be back to the music mix in just a moment, but well, the next news and weather's around 22 minutes away. 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

That's Blake Shelton and Texas. Prior to that, Johnny Lyon with guest Willie Nelson and Old School and Amber Joy Polden and Coal Miner's Daughter. We're heading through to news and weather. The album of the week will follow the news and weather. Hold the phones. I'll give you the cue to call to get us to that news and weather. Darren Coggan's latest single, Always Believe in Love. And I got a double from Melanie Dyer.

0: back. You got money in a sack.
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4: Good morning, I'm Lee Harrison. Australia and Canada have signed a new defence deal worth over $2.5 billion. The agreement will see the Canadians buy our over-the-horizon radar systems, which provide surveillance at ranges of up to 3,000 kilometres. The deal marks the first international sale of the technology and is the biggest defence export in Australia's history. The battle over upcoming tax changes has dominated Parliament as Labor's in negotiations to pass its contentious legislation. Michael Packey reports.
5: The Albanese government is hoping to pass its changes to capital gains and negative gearing by next week, but it'll need the help of the Greens to get its legislation over the line. The minor party is demanding Labor extend an inquiry into NDIS cuts, and in exchange, the Greens will likely back the tax reform. Party leader Larissa Waters says negotiations with the government are continuing.
6: So we are having those discussions, but we are using everything we've got.
5: Opposition leader Angus Taylor argues the tax changes will be disastrous because they'll add another layer of complexity to the economy.
7: Drop these flops, right? And to axe this tax.
5: The government maintains it's made adjustments to its original plan and believes the reforms will make the tax system fairer. Michael Packey, Canberra.
4: A new opinion poll shows the pain continues for the coalition, with research showing it would be virtually wiped out if an election were held now. The Demos survey for online business publication Capital Brief shows the Liberal and Nationals would be reduced to 11 seats. One Nation could win as many as 63 seats to become the official opposition and reduce Labor into minority government. The federal government says it's taking the threat of the deadly H5N1 strain of bird flu seriously. The disease has so far only been found in two wild migratory birds, but could harm poultry and agricultural production if it spreads. Environment Minister Murray Watt says preparations have been in place for years.
8: Since those detections late last week, all of the relevant plans to deal with this incident, all of the relevant committees have met, everything has been enacted because we've done the work with states and territories, with industry, with environment groups to make sure that we're ready.
4: An ISIS bride wants to divorce her husband, who fought for the terrorist organisation and raped a sex slave in their Syrian home, in her fight for bail. 54-year-old Kausar Ahmad has returned to the Melbourne Magistrates Court for the second day of her bail application after she was charged last month with crimes against humanity. Her lawyer says divorce proceedings had commenced in Australia against her husband, who's believed to be in an Iraqi prison. And six people who were exposed to hantavirus on the MV Hondius cruise ship will soon be released from a Perth quarantine facility. The five Australians and one New Zealander officially complete their 42 days of quarantine this morning. The federal government will help the passengers return to their home states of New South Wales and Queensland. This is Air News. There's growing belief around Carlton as the Blues chase a sixth straight win against West Coast this weekend. But AFL great Matthew Lloyd says a wild card finals berth is realistic, not a premiership push.
9: No chance to win a premiership. There's seven games off the top, so when you're coming from this far back, you're just spending all your petrol tickets just trying to make the finals, and there's still a long way off Fremantle and teams like Sydney. I know they did beat Geelong.
4: To the NRL now, and Cowboys coach Todd Payton won't be deterred despite a third straight loss. North Queensland were overrun by New Zealand in round 16, but Payton says there's plenty of fight left in the side.
10: They're always concerning. Yeah, definitely when you lose, and we've put three together, so we'll be okay. We'll be okay. I know that. And we've got some footy in us. It's probably the two results prior to that where, yeah, it makes me a little uncomfortable, but, you know, give me that for the rest of the year.
4: And former Wimbledon champ Marketa Vondrousova has been suspended until 2030 on an anti-doping violation. The Czech player refused to take an anti-doping test after several attempts. The 2023 champ says she was affected by stress and poor mental health. Australian independent Radio News.
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0: Rockhampton and Hervey Bay, mostly sunny, 23. Gained a sunny and 23 also. Folks into New South Wales, Armidale, morning frost, sunny day, 14, with minus 2 overnight. Orange, 10, morning fog, partly cloudy day, and yes, 11, morning fog, partly cloudy day. Young, 13, with morning fog, cloudy. Cooma, minus 5 overnight, a top of 12. Morning frost and fog, sunny afternoon. Batemans Bay, mostly sunny, 18, and Bega, 0 overnight. 18 the top, morning frost, sunny day. In Griffith today, partly cloudy and 15. Now into Victoria, Mildura and Swan Hill. Morning fog, then mostly sunny, and 15 in both centres. Shepparton, morning fog, partly cloudy and 13. Bansdale, sunny 16. Horsham, partly cloudy 15. And Warrnambool, a shower or two, partly cloudy and 16. Into South Australia, Mount Gambier, partly cloudy, showers 16. Port Pirie, partly cloudy 16. And Ceduna, 17. And partly cloudy. Into Tasmania, Nubeena and Huonville, both cloudy, showers easing 11, and Oatlands cloudy, showers 9. In the Territory, Darwin, sunny and 32. Over to WA in Albany, partly cloudy and 17. Bunbury, mostly sunny, 19. Karratha, sunny 27. And Newman, 22 and partly cloudy. In Kununurra and Broome, both sunny and both the top of 30 today. Meanwhile, here in Harrington and Taree on the mid-north coast in New South Wales, mostly sunny and a top of 19. You're up to date with news, sport and weather. And we'll get to Album of the Week shortly, but we'll work our ways through to that next news bulletin. It is Walshy on the wireless with a wonderful music mix this morning, which will continue following the Album of the Week segment.
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0: Tuesday morning, it's Album of the Week time on Good Morning Country. The Album of the Week this week out of Christchurch in New Zealand is Lion Den. The lady responsible is Shelley Wright, working as Elskin Fly. And a very good morning, Shelley.
6: Good morning, Walshy. How's it going?
0: It's going well, thank you, G. The phones went into meltdown yesterday, and as a result of featuring Lion Den, they are enjoying your music. Are you finding your support on electronic platforms is gaining momentum?
6: Yes, I'd say they are for the moment, yes.
0: It's hard work. Like, it's. I say to people, if you're ever thinking of going into a career that is 9 out of 10 destined to fail and not make any money, you're in the right industry in being a musician.
6: That sounds about right. That's right. Yep. But hey, it's a passion, and you gotta love it to do it for sure.
0: You do. Now, the 10 tracks on the album, were they written prior to the concept of the album, or were they purposely written for the project?
6: No, they were written over a period of time. There's probably about half the album is written in the last year or so before recording, and they were all for the album. But there's a few on there that one of them I started writing probably nearly 20 years ago, and finished writing though in the last couple of years. That was the song for my son, and there was just a few that I'd had that were really special to me that I'd written over that never had been recorded, so I brought them along to the album.
0: Is songwriting something you're finding easier as life goes on, or is it a bit of a chore at times?
6: Oh, it's never a chore. For me, I just sit down with my guitar, and then something comes out, usually, and from that, it either sticks and it becomes a song, or I forget about it in a couple of days and it's lost somewhere out there. I don't work too hard on a song, because I feel like the creative process for me is that it either flows out or it doesn't. And if it flows out, then people generally just seem to like that, because whether it's, I don't know if there's like a how would you call that? It's got its own life if it starts coming out and it's not a struggle to write, I feel. And I think people pick up on that somehow.
0: Of the 10 tracks, how many did you leave behind?
6: I left out, was it two or three? I actually can't remember. Definitely two.
0: Yep.
6: I think it might have been three.
0: Okay.
6: But yes, they just didn't eventuate due to time. And I couldn't. There was one that we finished, but I left it off the album because it wasn't quite right. Didn't quite carry the right the track. I wanted to redo my vocals.
0: It'll be there for another project, no doubt.
6: Yes.
0: Now, putting them in a running order is one heck of a task, and I know people have nearly lost marriages and love affairs over the placing of tracks. How hard did you find it, or did you leave it to Liam, or how did you come about putting them in the 1 to 10 order?
6: Well, I changed it around a lot, I'll tell you that. but then I think I wanted the album to hit as like a quite intense, because there's a lot of intense subjects with that album. And then I wanted it to kind of breathe a little through the middle and then finish on a really nice, like leave you feeling fulfilled and calm and mellow. And I hope I did that.
0: Folks, I'm chatting with Shelley Wyatt, and Shelley is Elves Can Fly, and the album Lion Den is the album of the week. And Shelley's in Christchurch in New Zealand, and Shelley, it's time to pick another track. I turn our attention to track 3. What's the story behind How Dare You?
6: Well, How Dare You is all about somebody in your life making you promises that they never keep. They tell you they're going to do something, and they don't do it. And they say just enough to keep you believing. They do just enough to keep you thinking that it might eventuate, but it never does. And it's all about realizing that.
0: Sounds like this could be biographical.
6: It might be.
0: I'm not going to go any deeper. Shelley, thank you for your time this morning. Have a safe, enjoyable day, and we'll catch up for another chat tomorrow, Wednesday.
6: Thank you so much for having me, Walshy.
0: On Good Morning Country, yes, Shelley Wyatt telling us all about the writing of songs and the placement on the album of the week. The album Lion Den, from Shelley's recording name, Elskin Fly. And with that in mind, hold the phones, we'll give you a cue to call. Also, don't forget to have that pen and paper handy for Friday for details how you can go direct to get hold of a physical copy, because that's the bottom line where the artist relies on you. In the meantime, let's take a listen to How Dare You.

That's Shelley Wyatt, Who Is Else Can Fly, and from Lion Den, How Dare You. Now, folks, we are heading to news and weather, and we hope you have a safe, enjoyable day, and hope you can join me again tomorrow, Wednesday, from the bunker to get us to news and weather. Well, we've got the jukebox locked and loaded. We've got music in here from Keith Urban's latest album, Flow State, and Max Jackson. We'll open up the phones right now, and you've got 11 minutes to get your name into the draw before the news and weather. 0488 677 645. 0488 677 645. 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
2: Good morning, I'm Lee Harrison. The man tipped to be the UK's next Prime Minister has been formally sworn in as the MP for Makerfield just hours after Sir Keir Starmer confirmed he's stepping down from the top job. Andy Burnham is widely expected to replace Sir Keir, who delivered an emotional speech from Downing Street, conceding he no longer has the backing of the Labour Party. European Commission spokesperson Paolo Pino has paid tribute to Sir Keir on behalf of President Ursula von der Leyen.
3: The President wanted to acknowledge the contribution of the UK and of the Prime Minister himself to make Europe and Ukrainian security stronger, notably through all his efforts in the coalition of the willing, through the efforts he's put in strengthening Europe's defence.
2: The federal government and animal health officials are working through reports of sick birds after two migratory seabirds tested positive to a deadly strain of avian influenza. Dozens of sick or dead birds have been reported to authorities in WA following the detection of the H5N1 strain. But Chief Veterinarian Beth Cookson says it's too soon to tell if it's a result of the disease.
4: I have been advised by the Western Australian CVO that there are no indications of mass mortality, so I can't say that there's a high level of suspicion of any of those reports at this stage. We would expect a baseline level of deaths in wild populations at any time.
2: The opposition is calling on the federal government to outline what it knows about planned post office closures. A leaked business case shows Australia Post plans to shut down or rationalise a number of rural and regional outlets. This would involve the organisation either buying back licences or relocating postal services into retailers like pharmacies and newsagents. Liberal MP Sarah Henderson claims Australia Post CEO Paul Graham misled a parliamentary hearing by failing to mention the plan.
5: I believe that Mr Graham did deceive us. He said there was no active closure program when he knew that the board had approved.
2: Mentioned the plan.
5: I believe that Mr Graham did deceive us. He said there was no active closure program when he knew that the board

0: long-term heart health of people with type 1 diabetes. And one of the overlooked challenges in type 1 diabetes is insulin resistance that may be driving much of this excess cardiovascular risk.
1: In other news, US Vice President J.D. Vance says Iran will allow nuclear inspectors back into the country after talks to reach a final deal to end the war wrapped up in Switzerland. And Grammy-winning record producer Clive Davis has died at the age of 94. He helped with the careers of several stars, including Janis Joplin, Whitney Houston and Santana. This is Air News. The Dolphins are riding high, coming off their seventh win on the weekend after defeating the Tigers. Now sitting third, the squad are contenders to make their first final series. CEO Terry Reader says the team's come a long way in the last 3 years.
2: We've got a lot more depth, but more importantly, our academy kids that we signed in 22 in that transition year. So they're all starting to come into our squad, and the balance and depth in our squad is really good. And our dev list spots have also gone to the kids coming through our academy too.
1: And the AFL, it's showdown week in Adelaide. The crosstown rivals going head-to-head at Adelaide Oval on Saturday night. Port have a few selection decisions to make, with Asava Radigalia and Ewan McKinley out for the rest of the season after suffering serious injuries. Assistant coach Luke Webster says facing the Crows at home is always epic.
3: Yeah, it's going to be a good challenge. They're in good form. You know, we'll look at last time we played them, like we pushed them right to the wire then and obviously got ourselves in front and didn't quite finish it off. But we'll certainly look at that game. We've got to look at what they've improved in. Obviously, their game plan, they're probably doing it a lot better than what they were when we played in the first time round. But certainly the foundations of our game we're going to keep striving for.
1: And former Socceroo Archie Thompson's calling on bosses to give their employees Friday afternoon off so they can cheer on Australia against Paraguay at the World Cup. A win or draw will guarantee the Socceroos qualification into the knockout stage. Australian Independent Radio News.
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6: Your local weather in the Yass Valley for Tuesday, June 23. Partly cloudy today, reaching for a top of 11 degrees. Down to 2 overnight with early fog, then partly cloudy tomorrow getting up to 13. Thursday, partly cloudy, also 13. And Friday, partly cloudy, 13 again. Today, it's getting up to 12 degrees in Canberra, 11 in Goulburn and 11 here in Yass. There's your latest weather update on Yass FM. Try and stay warm.
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12: One, one, one, one, one, one, one, one, one, one, one, one, one, one, one, one, one, one, one, one, one, one, one, one, one, one, one, one, one, one, one, one, one, one, one, one, one, one, one, one, one, one, one, one, one, one, one, one, one, one, one, one, one, one, one, one, one, one, one, one, one, one, one, one, one, one, one, one, one, one, one, one, one, one, one, one, one, one, one, one, one, one, one, one, one, one, one, one, one, one, one, one, one, one, one, one, one, one, one, one, one, one, one, one, one, one, one, one, one, one, one, one, one, one, one, one, one, one, one, one, one, one, one, one, one, one, one, one, one, one, one, one, one, one, one, one, one, one, one, one, one, one, one, one, one, one, one, one, one, one, one, one, one, one, one, one, one, one, one, one, one, one, one, one, one, one, one, one, one, one, one, one, one, one, one, one, one, one, one, one, one, one, one, one, one, one, one, one, one,

0: And Bennett goes ranting off into the distance, folks, as Tuesday morning arrives and the soapbox is with you.
1: It is.
0: It is. You're here with Wade and Tanya, and we're here for a couple of hours just talking. Talking rubbish.
1: Yep, pretty much.
0: We've been doing it
1: our
0: for a
1: Our version
0: few...
1: of rubbish.
0: Our version of truth, maybe.
1: Or truth.
0: Truth.
1: Ooh, truth.
0: Yeah.
1: That's an interesting word to apply.
0: Yeah, well, given we're in post-truth world, apparently everything's truth, isn't it? I don't know how that works, but anyway. Nice to have your company, folks. We were away last week and we're back. Hope you found your own lot of rubbish to talk during the week while we didn't give you something to deal with.
1: Yes.
0: Feels like it's only been a day since we were here, though, somehow. Where did 2 weeks go?
1: I don't know. The world's just flying by too quickly at the moment, Tanya.
0: I know, and there's just so much rubbish to deal with, Wade. It's overwhelming.
1: It is.
0: It really
1: but
0: is.
1: But we are here to try and sort through the rubbish for you.
0: Yes, we've got some too. We've already been going off.
1: Probably about some things that we won't put to air.
0: No, well, that's true, possibly. But like, I've got to say, Wade started the day, quarter to seven?
1: Rant
0: and rave about remote controls of air conditioners. Yeah, so you're in for a good one, folks. You're in for a good one.
1: We won't start there. They might come into it. The remote control for the air conditioner might come into it.
0: Anyway, before we get too started, should we have some music?
1: Are you asking me for music?
0: Yeah, you go first. Oh. You go first. Or you're not ready for
1: completely
0: it.
1: Completely unprepared.
0: People expect that of us now.
1: Well, that's pretty true. I can't remember whether I've played some of these before.
0: You've got to do a clean out, dude.
1: I do. I'll try this one. Did I play Freddie King? Can you remember? That was two weeks ago. I can't remember. Yeah. I did yesterday, a little 2 weeks ago. So hopefully, listener, you're the same as me. And you, even if you have heard this before, you will have forgotten.
0: Okay.
1: It's Freddie King going down. I think I might have played it, but I like it.
0: Whatever.
1: It's happening.

0: Right.
1: Freddie King.
0: That is him going down.
1: Faded off as Luke was ranting and raving in the background there.
0: As they want to do these tracks.
1: Yes.
0: just do that so sorted. We don't hear from him again.
1: Right. Oh, you've deleted him.
0: He's gone.
1: Okay. Bye, Freddie.
0: Bye. Nice to have you aboard.
1: For a brief moment. Now, should we talk World Cup, Wade?
0: Well, everyone is. Given you're a sports dude. It is the subject du jour, or even beyond du jour.
1: Is it really?
0: Well.
1: What's beyond du jour?
0: Well, that's the day of the day. Yeah. I don't know what a week. I don't know what a week is in
1: French.
0: Well, it's probably a month, in fact, more than a month.
1: Oh,
0: and I don't know
1: God.
0: What that is in French either.
1: Semaine is week. Can't remember month in French.
0: No idea. Mm. It's a long time since I did high school French.
1: Me too.
0: And that's about the limit of my French.
1: Anyway.
0: S'il vous plaît.
1: Fermez la bouche. I remember that
0: that's
1: one.
0: That's it. Yeah, well, no, but I'm not going to be doing that. That's not the
1: that's
0: point
1: not
0: of
1: the
0: program.
1: That's not the purpose of the show.
0: There'll be very little fermez la bouche.
1: Quite the reverse. Now, you're the sports dude. What have you been thinking about the World Cup?
0: I've seen a few games. I must admit I've been fairly busy, so I haven't been able to just plonk down in front of it and watch a lot.
1: Uh-huh.
0: I've been keeping up with what's happening in our own group, Sage.
1: Yes.
0: The Australian group, the USA, Australia, Paraguay, Turkey.
1: Yes.
0: Group. I did see the Paraguay-Turkey game.
1: Yes.
0: Because that was interesting in the fact that it had a bearing on whether Australia has a chance of getting through or not.
1: It does, and it kind of improved our chances given how woefully
0: we
1: went against the
0: wonderful
1: USA.
0: Wonderful that Paraguay scored that only goal in, what, about a minute? First minute of the game, and then the rest of it
1: was just
0: watching Turkey try and score a goal against. Because there was virtually nothing else happening down the Paraguayan end. It was defence,
1: yeah.
0: And they played brilliantly in defence and not let one in, which cut it down to three, basically, because that meant Turkey, regardless of the result in their game, are not going to be able to make it through.
1: Mm.
0: They were very disappointed.
1: And I'm sure they were.
0: Because
1: they're not, as much as I understand football, they're not a hopeless country by any means.
0: Turkey?
1: However, we are not by any means guaranteed of getting through to anywhere. We've got one more game against Paraguay,
0: yes.
1: And we have to win that one and then
0: win or a draw.
1: Win
0: will
1: or
0: get
1: a draw.
0: Us home.
1: And then we have to depend on other teams not going well in other rounds, I think.
0: If we lose. Yeah,
1: okay.
0: If we lose, that we have to finish as one of the eight best third places.
1: Yeah, which
0: so is. So that will depend what happened in all the other groups as to how the third place teams.
1: Yeah,
0: fair. Given that we only have two goals on the board, we have one advantage, but we have no goals scored against us at this stage.
1: Right.
0: So that's a plus, but we probably need a few more goals on the board to be relying on a third place to get through. I think the Paraguay-Australia game is going to be interesting because if you look at the two games that I've seen, the one against both games against Turkey and for Australia as well, it's been a massive defensive game. Our attack is probably a little better than Paraguay's from what I can see. We get a check when we get the ball free, we can move it down fairly quickly and do something with it. So, but it's to watch two of the teams that literally relied on defence to get them through.
1: Yeah. Could be a very boring game.
0: Well, either that or it could be extremely exciting.
1: Because
0: they might let loose and say, well, we have to go on the attack.
1: Yeah.
0: And we might have two teams that go crazy and score a massive score.
1: Yes.
0: But it could be a really, really difficult, boring nil-all draw too.
1: Yes, which won't help us at all.
0: Which won't help us a lot, no.
1: Yes. Well,
0: we would probably go through on it though, because they only scored one goal and we've got two in our win, so, and Paraguay have one. So it went nil-all draw. Australia would probably go through as second in the
1: You don't want to hope for a nil-all draw, though, do you? God.
0: Well, it's not unheard of in soccer.
1: Oh, I know.
0: For sure. But a 90-minute game of just solid defence is going to be a pretty dull watch.
1: Like I say, and it's probably pretty clear, I don't have a great understanding of football. But I have to say, I was pretty horrified by... Not horrified, that's a big word. I've got to stop being so dramatic.
0: Calm down,
1: the game against the USA, the first half was just... it was just crazy stuff. We just got completely overwhelmed. It was like,
0: ball. No, we did not look good in that game.
1: The second half was much different.
0: Well, yeah, but I was expecting better because of all the pre-hype and the talk and the trash talk.
1: Well, that's the problem, isn't it?
0: And I think
1: so much
0: maybe
1: hype.
0: We got outdone in the trash talk. And we didn't have enough to back it up. I was expecting it to be a closer game.
1: Yeah.
0: But, yeah, we were...
1: We just got walked over.
0: Absolutely. Luckily, we do have that strong defence, or it could have been a hell of a lot worse than 2-0.
1: How rotten would you feel for the rest of your life if you scored an own goal?
0: Yeah, that's not fun, is it? Yeah.
1: that poor bugger. I just felt so sorry for him. You could see he just wanted to curl up and die.
0: I think you do, especially one like that.
1: I know, on that stage and all.
0: Yeah, in the World Cup, but also just the way it happened. Yeah. It almost looked like he took the kick.
1: It did. It really did.
0: It's just the way he happened to be caught where he was and where his leg was going. It's like, geez, you'd have slotted that for our team, you'd have been celebrating for weeks.
1: Oh, yeah, I know. It would have been a really good goal.
0: When you slot one like that for the opposition, ground, swallow up, I'm not here.
1: Poor thing, I just felt sad
0: not
1: for him. But
0: at least there was another goal that actually scored off their own bat. So
1: I'm not sure that made it better, did it?
0: Well, he can't say that he was responsible for the loss completely then. They did get a goal that we didn't answer, so...
1: Yeah.
0: He helped, but...
1: Okay.
0: Yep. No, it's not good. You're right. Mm. You wouldn't want to get an own goal, but...
1: No. So when does Australia play next?
0: I think it's the 26th, which would be...
1: What are we today? I don't even know
0: our
1: that
0: date.
1: Much. We're the 23rd.
0: 23rd, 4th. I think it might be...
1: Friday morning?
0: Is it?
1: Friday morning our time, maybe? I don't know. It doesn't matter.
0: Look,
1: we can look it up.
0: That's our much
1: interim.
0: Interest. We could look it up. I think it's actually at a pretty good time for us, for viewing.
1: Oh, good, because getting up at 5 o'clock in the morning
0: is
1: painful.
0: Yeah, the 5 o'clock start was a bit rough. And trouble with that one, I was actually doing Talking Sports Saturday morning, so I had to leave... Partway through the last half to come and do the show. So I couldn't actually watch the finish, which was a bit annoying.
1: But you kind of knew where it was going.
0: I think, yeah. I think this one is 11 a.m.
1: That's all right.
0: Don't quote me, but I think it's an 11 a.m. game.
1: What's your tip? Have you got a tip for the ultimate... I've got to say, one thing that is really good about this one, and better than any other time this World Cup has been on, because they've expanded the number of teams, you're getting some teams in there, countries in there that you just think, Curacao.
0: Yeah.
1: I had to go and do some Wikipedia-ing on
0: where
1: Curacao.
0: Are they? Yep.
1: And the stuff you learn when you actually go and look to find something out is quite amazing. Well, tiny little country.
0: I did see the end of one game, the last half hour or so, of the Germany Cote d'Ivoire game.
1: Oh.
0: And my goodness, Germany were close to throwing it away.
1: Is that right?
0: Well, they were down
1: 1-0.
0: Yeah. And only managed to equalise at about the 75th minute or something of the game and then got another one virtually in stoppage time to win.
1: Wow.
0: But up until then, they were staring down the barrel of losing that one to one of the minnows, if you like.
1: Cote d'Ivoire's been there before, though, haven't they?
0: Oh, they have, but they're certainly not rated as one of the top nations in soccer. Germany are one of the powerhouse nations and they were being, I won't say thoroughly trounced, but they were behind and really looking... Ended up salvaging a 2-1 win, but it was a salvage. That was interesting to watch them under pressure. They did come through, but
1: Anyway, your tip for who's going to win?
0: The World Cup or just the Australia-Paraguay game?
1: Oh, both. Go both.
0: Well, I have no real tip yet. It's too early
1: for
0: looking
1: the
0: at
1: overall
0: favourites.
1: Thing?
0: Argentina are looking great. Messi's having a great tournament.
1: Is he about 75 years old now or what? Isn't this like his sixth World Cup or something? He's got to be 75 years old.
0: He'll be 39 tomorrow.
1: Okay.
0: But, yes, he's played a lot of them, but he's now stands alone with the record. 18 goals he scored in World Cups. He eclipsed that yesterday with the two, or well, this morning it might have been, with two goals. He scored a hat-trick in the last game, so he's having a massive tournament. And on the back of that, Argentina would have to be one of
1: your...
0: Maybe not the absolute favourites, but they'll go fairly deep, I would suggest, before they run into strife.
1: Okay.
0: And the big nations will still be there. I mean, I think Germany might still have a chance. Everyone's talking up France, Spain.
1: Yeah,
0: another
1: it's the
0: one
1: usual.
0: Of the big ones.
1: It's the usual.
0: The usual suspects.
1: Yeah, yeah, which is kind of what makes it boring.
0: But, yeah, Paraguay-Australia, I'm going to tip an Australian win.
1: I'm not going to tip at all.
0: And I'll say it's going to be a boring game, maybe two, no, not two, maybe 1-0. And somebody's playing music.
1: I hit the play button before. Yeah, right. No, I didn't mean to. I wasn't trying to be rude. It just happened.
0: Just happens naturally, yeah. Doesn't it?
1: It sort of does sometimes, yeah. Sorry.
0: All right, I'm going to shut up.
1: Yep,
0: shut
1: the soccer talk was enough. It's over. Done and dusted. Sorry about doing that, Wade.
0: That's
1: didn't
0: okay.
1: Mean to do
0: doesn't
1: it.
0: Doesn't matter. But that's good because my prediction wouldn't have been heard and I usually
1: yeah,
0: terribly
1: so
0: wrong.
1: You don't have to embarrass yourself
0: my
1: even
0: tipping.
1: Further.
0: Yeah, that's it.
1: Yep. Okay, well, this is going to be Cedric Burnside and got to look out.

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7: Gotta love a magpie.
8: Magpies, love a magpie.
7: Don't you?
8: Seen lots of them about at the moment.
7: Yeah, lots of babies.
8: Must be early youngsters or late. Don't they normally spring?
7: Well, I don't know. I mean, everything is just...
8: Or is the weather just...
7: Yeah, I think everything's just mixed up. Everything.
8: Because, yeah, you're right. There's been lots of young magpies around with the families.
7: Yes. They haven't quite started that annoying constant squawking yet, but, you know, they'll get there.
8: Feed me. I'm hungry.
7: I'm over here.
8: All right, come on.
7: I'm here.
8: Feed yourself. See what we do? You stick your beak in the ground and just find a grub or find a worm.
7: Yeah. They do seem to be babies for a long time, don't they? Not quite as long as useless humans who are babies for a very long time.
8: Some of them still walking around as babies.
7: Oh, seriously. I know quite a few babies who are over 50, that's for sure. Before we went
8: present company that, accepted, of course.
7: Of course. Of course, goes without saying. You did hear Cedric Burnside and got a look out, and he's being deleted from the list now, so you don't hear him again.
8: One play in this show and then you're gone.
7: Well, you know, you've got to move it up, move it round, whatever.
8: See, that's good from the listener's point of view,
7: oh,
8: I think,
7: indeed.
8: To know you won't hear the same song.
7: Yeah.
8: Well, maybe for 12 months. We might recycle after 12 months.
7: You might hear a lot of songs you don't want to hear, but, you know, well, it won't be the same every week.
8: Yes. That's the part of the adventure.
7: That's right.
8: Just take it as an adventure, a musical adventure.
7: This isn't an... I thought I might go vaguely into Orange Man territory.
8: Just very vaguely because pretty much had enough of him.
7: Oh, for about 10 years now. Yeah, but... I just thought this one was interesting, and I'm not quite sure what it says, but this is not the Orange Man, but it's Orange Man Empire. Orange daughter, Ivanka, and the husband who has negotiated that tremendous deal with Iran. What's the son-in-law? Jared. Ivanka and Jared.
8: Right.
7: Have.
8: What have they been off doing?
7: They've bought themselves an island.
8: No, well, as you do.
7: As you do.
8: Of course. Everyone needs their own island. Or two.
7: I heard Ivanka talking about this she was being interviewed on an American podcast, and she was saying, Jared and I, we're floating along on, you know, our yacht along the coast of the in the Mediterranean. I don't know, whatever. Anyway, and we just came across this island, and it was just so lovely. And
8: did it have a for sale sign on it?
7: Well, it didn't.
8: Oh, right.
7: It did not.
8: Oh, it didn't.
7: What it actually has is about 70 protected species, many of whom are virtually on the brink of extinction.
8: Yep.
7: And it's got wetlands and, you know, pristine things. It has been used before for stuff, but it's kind of recovered and it's now an absolute natural wonderland, apparently. And they pulled up in their yacht and they went for a bit of a walk along the island on the beaches, and she just fell in love with it and just, you know, found her soul. It was her soul place.
8: Oh, yeah? Right.
7: So when you find your soul place, what do? You buy it.
8: Oh,
7: now,
8: okay.
7: It didn't have the for sale sign on, so...
8: They had to find out who owned it.
7: Well...
8: Did they know who owned it?
7: Well, it was like National Park.
8: Right.
7: The Albanian...
8: Whose National Park?
7: The Albanian equivalent of National Park.
8: Right.
7: So when you're a Trump, what do? You ring the president of Albania and say, can I buy that island, please? And the president or prime minister of Albania said, sure.
8: Yeah, that sounds like a good deal. How much do you want to pay for it?
7: I can't remember how much they paid for it. But look, it wasn't cheap. But, you know, when you're a Trump,
8: just open
7: it's
8: the
7: pocket
8: wallet,
7: change. You
8: see
7: know?
8: What change I've got.
7: And so they've bought themselves this piece of paradise because they just... Oh, they just found their place.
8: Right.
7: And
8: so they're just going to use it as a retreat?
7: Well, they are, but not just for themselves, apparently, because they're turning it into...
8: Oh, don't tell me. A Trump Tower and a resort.
7: A Trump resort.
8: Of course. Just move all those endangered species somewhere else so that we can bring the tourists in. Only the well-heeled tourists, of course.
7: Well, indeed. But, I mean, the scale of this thing, I can't remember how big the island was. I read stuff about it, but
8: I
7: can't remember.
8: I suppose the resort will cover the entire island.
7: Well, pretty much, yes.
8: Oh, God.
7: And they've... Oh, God. And there are stories. No one has seen any plans or anything for it yet.
8: They haven't made them up yet, obviously.
7: Well, they have got the world's best architects working on it,
8: of course.
7: You could imagine. But they're talking like 10,000 rooms.
8: 10,000?
7: Yes, so it's going to be really peaceful. It's going to be
8: this
7: a place
8: to...
7: It's
8: going to be a whole city of on an island.
7: People trying to find their soul place, you know.
8: Driving around in their electric golf buggies. Is it that big an island? Like,
7: I don't know.
8: What would you need to get around?
7: I don't know.
8: Is it walking distance stuff or...?
7: Well, Jared and Ivanka walked it, so must be.
8: Well, they walked on a beach there.
7: Well, that's true.
8: They maybe not. They maybe didn't circumnavigate the entire island.
7: I'm going to do a bit of a
8: But
7: Google.
8: Could you imagine doing that? You drive past and think, wouldn't it look good if we had the massive resort on that island? So there's nothing about it being your soul place or anything like that. It's like, that's a prime piece of real estate for a resort. And look at the weather. It's fantastic. Let's buy it.
7: Yeah. Like, how do you... Just the fact that you're in the position to be able to do that is insane.
8: Yes,
7: you can just
8: ridiculous.
7: Ring up the president of a country and say, can I buy this island?
8: Yeah, I saw this island. I like it. How much do you want for it? We want to build a resort there, you know. It'll be perfect.
7: Perfect.
8: I wonder if there's any spin-offs for the Albanian government. Probably not if they own it.
7: It's huge. The people of Albania are resisting. This is the amazing bit. I'm just going to turn this. This is not good for a listener, but look at the size of the protests. They're like the people just, you know, pouring out into the streets, and they're actually
8: saying, what are you doing?
7: Yeah, it's becoming uprising against the government.
8: Do you reckon the government might rescind the deal? Given the protest and say, hang on, we might have gone off a little bit half-cocked there.
7: Well, I suspect
8: the dollar signs were blinding us.
7: Well, I suspect they need the money, so they may not give up on it, but they might, the Trumps or the, what are they, Kushners, might be forced to scale it back a bit, possibly.
8: Yeah, that's not going to happen.
7: Come on.
8: Sorry. Possessions, 9/10 of the law, mate. We bought it now. We're going out. Although, speaking of that, I believe the Trump organisation pulled out of the Trump Tower in the Gold Coast.
7: Gold Coast, apparently it's not a goer after
8: it's
7: all.
8: It's not happening. It fell over the deal, although they're still... The developer still wants to develop the site, but it won't have carried the Trump name. I don't believe.
7: What a shame.
8: Which is not a major disappointment, I don't think, from Australia's point of view.
7: Well, I mean, it's not like you could make the Gold Coast worse except by that.
8: Except for adding a giant Trump Tower.
7: Exactly. Mm. Exactly.
8: So probably well off that they didn't. Although the mayor of the Gold Coast might be a little disappointed, but I don't know.
7: I don't know. I don't think you'd want that really invading your city, would you?
8: Well, I don't know. I don't know whether he was keen on it. I think he might have been supportive of it. I mean, they're all about development up there.
7: Mm. You only have to
8: go to the Gold Coast. I don't think I've ever seen the Gold Coast without some construction cranes somewhere amongst the towers. They're always building more of them.
7: Oh, yeah.
8: So it's an absolute go-ahead area as far as development.
7: Anything goes.
8: Pretty much. Yeah. I'm always amazed that they can build the buildings they do there, considering they're all built on sand. It's a major construction effort to be able to build what's the tallest one, I think, at the moment? 85 floors or something?
7: God.
8: 85-floor tower, and literally some of these towers are not that big a footprint and it's built on sand.
7: Oh, I can't remember. This is another thing I'll have to Google. I've been up the Burj Khalifa in Dubai.
8: Oh, that really big one.
7: Yeah.
8: Yes.
7: It's horrifying, absolutely horrifying. The building is just bleh. But that's all on sand, and I remember them reading somewhere the amount of stabilization that they had to have to build it. It's like hundreds of meters into the ground to get this building going. So, yeah, it'd be the same kind of story.
8: Yep. Well, so they're very good at doing that.
7: Yeah.
8: Putting in piles into the ground and concrete piling and belting in. You can hear the machines sometimes belting them into the ground.
7: Well, hopefully the Albanian people will have some luck in this kind of thing.
8: Well, maybe they'll all get a ticket to go over to the bar at the resort, get a free drink or something. Oh,
7: that'd be the way to do it.
8: Yeah. Buy them off.
7: Yeah.
8: Just, here you go. Well, I know you're not really happy about it, but here's your weekly pass. You can go over and sit at the pool bar and have a drink. I don't know. Oh,
7: God. Apparently they're prepared to spend $1.4 billion to build this thing, so you could imagine.
8: Mm.
7: I wonder what it'll be gold-plated. I wonder.
8: Yes.
7: The Trumps seem to like gold plating, don't they?
8: Won't be should gold plate the reflection pool at Washington.
7: Oh, God. Oh, mate. They just go from one stupid thing to another, don't they? It's just too stupid.
8: Anyway, we shouldn't spend too much time on the stupidity of the United States.
7: We'll play some music then.
8: Leader.
7: No, we get enough of it in our daily lives. But I just thought that was interesting because Albania's a pretty small country and they're rising up. And it's kind of nice to see it happening, I've got to say.
8: Okay, I'm going radio music now. This is Train.
7: Train.
8: With Drops of Jupiter.

three words.

0: Yeah.
1: Grassroots Big Shoots. Community rugby.
0: When
1: and with the boys, Harry, Bronson, Daniel and Sam.
0: As the saying goes, when too much sport is barely enough.
1: That's the thing.
0: Yeah. Yeah.
1: Too much sport is never enough.
0: Well, I don't know. I don't think I can agree with you on that one.
1: No, no, no. How's Richmond going? Speaking of sport.
0: Do you know what? I haven't even bothered, but I think they're still at the bottom of the ladder, aren't they?
1: They're near it.
0: Are they?
1: If they're not on the bottom. No, actually, there might be one off the bottom. I think Essendon might be on the bottom. Carlton are going well, though. Five wins in a row.
0: Yes.
1: Since the coach left.
0: Isn't that weird?
1: Five in a row.
0: Although you did, I think, as I was flapping around at the weekend, you did almost look like you were going to do your second half failure a thing again.
1: I was busy at the game myself here in town with official duties, so I didn't actually. I was monitoring it on my phone, just getting live score updates. But so no, I wasn't keeping very close track of the game. I did have a wager on the match outcome, though.
0: Did you?
1: Because it was against GWS, which is Dave's team. One of Dave's teams.
0: Your co-host on that.
1: Co-host.
0: Yes.
1: And we laughingly said, well, there'll be a pie on this. You'll have to shout the pie at the canteen if your team lost.
0: Yes.
1: And, he owes me a pie. Because by the time we got to the canteen, because we were both doing official duties in the main game down at O'Connor Park, that they'd run out of pies by the time we got there. So,
0: carryover.
1: There's still a pie owing.
0: Jeez, you play for big stakes.
1: Oh, well, mate, yeah. We're serious gamblers.
0: Yeah. Well, you were right. Richmond is second last.
1: Yeah, I think Essendon's holding up the ladder at the moment. They're the ones holding the rungs, holding the legs.
0: Cooking with the wooden spoon. Richmond's won two games.
1: Actually, I think are we playing Richmond this week?
0: Yes, I think so.
1: Another win for us. That'll be six in a row.
0: Oh! It's not even funny. It's just a statement of fact.
1: It's a statement of fact, yes. But it's an easy one, though. The one against GWS is a tough game. This is an easy one. You watch. This will be the one we lose.
0: Mate, you could sit in the dressing sheds and still win.
1: No. You watch. I can see it coming.
0: You reckon?
1: This will be the break in the against probably the second easiest opposition. And we'll bloody lose this one. That's the sort of thing my team can do.
0: Yeah, well, it's a skill. It's
1: fall
0: a skill.
1: Over, have such a great run and then fall over, trip over that little pebble that's in the way.
0: Well, at least I guess I could say my team, at least Richmond is consistent. I thought you were further up the ladder. You're at 14.
1: Well, it's a bit tough. We left our run a bit late.
0: Yeah,
1: no, we might have had five wins, but everyone else has had, the other six games or seven
0: 13
1: ahead of us.
0: Fremantle have had 13 out of 14.
1: That's right. You know, five wins when you've played 14 games is not that impressive.
0: Better than two.
1: Well, yes.
0: And
1: but
0: better than
1: it
0: one.
1: It means you've got a fair way to go to still push your way up the ladder.
0: Yeah, well.
1: actually, Fremantle I did see. They are looking dangerous.
0: Yes, they are.
1: I saw
0: going
1: them
0: well,
1: play the Geelong match, and yeah, they were getting beaten, not soundly, but they were getting beaten. And I didn't think they were going to make it, but they came back really well in that second half and ended up winning by a couple of goals. So, serious team playing under pressure, they did a great job. So, I reckon they could well be the team to be watching this year, Fremantle.
0: Well, they seem to be going pretty well so far indeed. But this week is not Carlton and Richmond.
1: Oh, there you go.
0: You're playing West Coast Eagles.
1: Even better. Well, that's still the same danger, though.
0: Yeah, yeah.
1: Another potentially easy win that we could fall over and...
0: Okay.
1: Is it played in Melbourne or is it played in Western Australia?
0: Marvel Stadium. So you might.
1: Might have a chance then. Gee, six in a row.
0: Yeah. And Richmond are on at the MCG against Collingwood.
1: Mm.
0: Don't think so.
1: No.
0: Don't think
1: Collingwood are not that great this year, but you never know.
0: Not 14th. They are. Where are they sitting?
1: They're still outside the 10, aren't they? Or are they up in the 10 now?
0: 11th.
1: There you go. So, yeah, not that.
0: Not impressive. a big distance between 11 and 17.
1: You might have a chance.
0: Yeah. Oh, yeah.
1: Yeah.
0: Well, give you're on the path, chance. You've got a hope, haven't you?
1: Yes.
0: Yeah. Rightio. Now we've done AFL.
1: This is the
0: Tuesday version. Show. What is going
1: sport?
0: On?
1: What is happening, Tandy? No, you're not a sport. No. I'm winning you over.
0: Too can, much sport is truly, see. Truly too much, Wade.
1: Well,
0: truly.
1: Obviously not. You keep talking about it.
0: No, so shut up.
1: You keep bringing it up.
0: Yeah, well, I'm stopping now.
1: This is not sport show. Come on.
0: I'm going to make it bad music show at this rate. What have you got to rave about other than...
1: Well, we should get back onto the air conditioner control.
0: Oh, God. I don't think we... Oh, my God. Should we really do that to people?
1: Well, I'm sure there are other people out there who are frustrated like myself.
0: Oh, God. The basic problem was, listener, walked in studio very cold, put the air conditioner on. I just hit the button and as I walked in because I got here first. Wade walked in and said, oh, a bit cold in here. Looked at the air conditioning remote control, couldn't figure out that the little icon that looks like a sun was the heat button. The one that looked, he thought it should be the one that looked like
1: summer.
0: Icicles.
1: Yes, because, see, and this is my point. One's got, it looks like a little sun, and the other one is icicle type, like a snowflake thing.
0: Yeah.
1: And so my interpretation of that was the sun one is summer setting and the icicle is the winter setting. But then Tanya goes, no, the sun means it's heating you and the icicle means it's cooling you.
0: Yeah.
1: And I go, well, that's hardly intuitive.
0: Of course it is.
1: And
0: you see a picture
1: why didn't
0: of the
1: they
0: sun
1: just write the words heat or cool?
0: Well, it's,
1: so
0: I don't know.
1: I want the thing to cool or I want it to heat.
0: Well, that's what the sun and the icicles do.
1: But you can interpret it in two different ways, Tanya.
0: Only
1: like
0: if you view
1: I
0: the
1: did.
0: World from a cack-handed
1: like
0: perspective.
1: Like I did.
0: Well, you did.
1: Because it was
0: it
1: representative
0: wrong.
1: Of the season, not what the stupid air conditioner was going to pump out
0: turning,
1: of its
0: you're turning
1: mouth.
0: The air conditioner on, not the season.
1: But it's when you're turning the air conditioner on, Tanya. I'm turning it on in summer or I'm turning it on in winter.
0: Oh, it's hard being you, Wade, truly.
1: It is sometimes. Yeah, you know, it's hard being a super intelligent being.
0: Yeah.
1: When the rest of the world. Yeah, it's hard to soar like an eagle when you're dealing with, working with turkeys.
0: Yeah, I know. That's so true.
1: Anyway, that got me on then to other things where we think a picture is more explanatory than words. One that gets me, I'm on it now.
0: Yep,
1: this will get us nearly.
0: We need a soapbox noise sound effect. Like the sound of a
1: box
0: dragging
1: them. I'll elevate my voice. I'll talk from up here, shall I?
0: Yeah, right. Yeah.
1: No, that won't work. One that's always amused me in cars that have seat heaters.
0: Yep.
1: Is this little thing that's supposed to look like a seat with the little
0: wavy things
1: coming up. Like representing supposedly heat.
0: Yes.
1: But I remember when I first saw that, I looked at it and I thought, what the hell does that button do?
0: Eject button? Is that
1: what it's called? What is that meant? I didn't even recognise it as being a seat. I'm thinking, I don't know what that does. I wonder if I press the button, what happens? And three lights lit up and, okay, but nothing's happening. And then I thought, right, it's the seat heater. But now you have ones that have ventilated seats as well.
0: Ventilated seats?
1: You can have a heating and cooling function on your seat. And I haven't seen the button that does the cooling bit, but I wonder what it's going to be. Because if you've already got the thing with the little wavy bits coming up, what's the cool one going to be? Is it going to have icicles on it? What's it going to do?
0: I don't know why you'd want it, because you've got air conditioning anyway.
1: I've always wondered, and funny thing, heating your seat, it's only useful and it only appears when you have leather seats.
0: Well, that's...
1: Because leather's a bit cold in the winter when you first jump into the car.
0: Mm.
1: It's the opposite of the problem you get in summer in Australia when you get in the car and the seats just about burn you because they've been sitting in the sun.
0: Ah.
1: You know, it gets hot.
0: Yeah.
1: So your heat is warming up your cold leather seat.
0: Ah, okay. So
1: you don't find seat heaters on cloth seat.
0: Mine's got seat heaters.
1: On cloth seats?
0: Yes.
1: There you go.
0: I know.
1: It's only a new thing then, because normally it was only on leather seat cars that had them.
0: Ah.
1: So that's new.
0: Mm, I do remember driving someone else's car that had leather seats, and I was getting really hot, really, really hot.
1: Yeah, well, see, now they've also brought in now cooling of your seat.
0: Yeah, but I couldn't find the button to turn it off. That was the issue. I didn't know what was going on. I thought, oh, God, I'm getting crooked.
1: Oh, because the seat heater was on.
0: Yeah, yeah.
1: All right.
0: And yes, I couldn't find the button.
1: I don't like seat heaters.
0: Yeah,
1: I must admit.
0: Limited
1: bit of a gimmick
0: use, I think.
1: Although the boss loves it. On her side of the car, she bangs it on any time it's cool.
0: Mm.
1: She wants to be comfortable.
0: Mm.
1: I want my seat to be warming me.
0: I just want to.
1: And you can
0: feet.
1: Also get them now with massage functions as well. Do you know that?
0: Oh, God.
1: Yeah, I've seen that. The car seat that will give you a massage as well. So turn the heater on, put the massage. You'd fall asleep driving.
0: Well, you'd have to wonder if there wouldn't be some kind of
1: safety
0: risk
1: issue,
0: thing.
1: Wouldn't it? Oh, I'm just enjoying this massage so much that I drove off the road and hit a tree.
0: Well, did you read those stories just this week in, of course, in the good old US of A, two Tesla cars, the self-drive versions?
1: Which you're not supposed to use a self-drive, are you?
0: I don't know.
1: Just because they can doesn't mean you should.
0: It's America. One drove into a swimming pool.
1: Because
0: it was reverse, it was meant to be going forward and stuck itself in reverse and shot into the person's pool. And the other one drove into someone's front living room or something, I think. There were two self-driving car accidents this week where the cars just took over and smack and kind of destroyed things. And
1: just another reason not to have them.
0: Reckon.
1: Driving is something you should do yourself.
0: Although some people shouldn't, of course.
1: Well, some people shouldn't, that's true. But then obviously some computers shouldn't as well.
0: Well, true. But
1: maybe they're like humans. Some should, some shouldn't.
0: Well, where do you draw that line? Because we trust computers to drive planes. So, yes.
1: Well, we're trusting computers with so many things these days.
0: I know, including going to the news at 8 o'clock, which
1: as
0: we're
1: well,
0: doing now.
1: Just as well, you're not a computer then.
0: I'm pushing the buttons.
1: That doesn't make you a computer.
0: Talk to you after 8 o'clock.
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3: Good morning, I'm Lee Harrison. Sir Keir Starmer has resigned as Britain's Prime Minister, paving the way for the country's seventh leader in a decade. Hannah Sinclair reports.
4: Andy Burnham is the favourite to be the UK's next leader. The 56-year-old former mayor of Manchester sworn into Parliament as a new Labour MP just hours after Sir Keir Starmer's resignation. The father of three returning to the Palace of Westminster almost a decade after he stepped away, and now he's vying for the top job. An emotional Sir Keir Starmer quitting amid mounting pressure after less than 2 years as PM, setting out a timetable for his departure. He'll remain in office until a successor is chosen, with nominations for a new leader to be put forward within weeks. Hannah Sinclair in London.
3: The opposition is accusing Australia of being deceptive about a plan to close regional post offices. A leaked business case shows the organisation plans to relocate 159 country postal services into host retailers like pharmacies and newsagents. The coalition claims CEO Paul Graham deceived a parliamentary hearing last month by failing to mention the plan. Nationals MP Anne Webster argues the communications minister has questions to answer about the issue.
5: The fact that Annika Wells has not got engaged with Australia Post, or maybe she has, we don't know, to ensure that our services in the regions are further downgraded is completely unacceptable.
3: The US president says talks with Iran have created a good foundation for a successful final deal to end the war. Iran is understood to have agreed to allow nuclear inspectors back into the country, which has been a key demand of the international community. Speaking from the Oval Office, Donald Trump says Tehran doesn't have many options left.
6: Their navy is gone. Their air force is gone. Their leaders are all dead. Their whole country's a mess. Their economy is shot.
3: Meanwhile, trust in the United States to act responsibly has fallen to the lowest level in the history of Lowy Institute polling. The annual survey shows trust in China rose 8 points from last year's results, with the majority of Australians seeing Beijing as an economic partner over a security threat. The Lowy Institute's Charles Lyons-Jones says only 1 in 5 correspondents had confidence in US President Donald Trump.
7: Australians dislike Donald Trump and disapprove of his policy. 60% of Australians have no confidence at all in the President of the United States to do the right thing in world affairs.
3: In other news, fears about climate change and global warming are contributing to some members of Gen Z not wanting to have kids. The Australian Institute of Climate Change and Global Warming are contributing to some members of Gen Z not wanting to have kids. The Australian Institute of Family

0: A play-in tournament or a group stage before finals could be coming to the AFL, Eddie Summerfield reports.
1: Club chief executives are meeting on the Gold Coast, where the competition structure after Tasmania joins in 2028 is being discussed. Four options have been put forward: increasing the season to 24 matches, decreasing it to 22 games, a left field option of a 20-game season before a three-week group stage structure to determine final ladder positions, and then the most radical, a 20-game season before finals with a mid-season pause for a three-week play-in tournament, which would see four groups of five clubs, the 20th team, a State League All-Stars concept. Eddie Summerfield, Melbourne.
0: Blues origin great Mark Dyer believes there's no way Latrell Mitchell can be picked for the Game 3 decider after tearing his calf at training. Mitchell will miss South Sydney's game against Parramatta on Thursday night and is in serious doubt for their clash with Penrith next week. Gaia says you can't pick him if he's not fit.
2: That's too much drama. I mean, you've got Kohler there, you've got Crichton, you've got Tommy Tribble, you've got Bradman Best, who can play centre. I mean, we don't need to pick a bloke who hasn't played for a long time.
0: And Australia's tennis stars are continuing their preparations for Wimbledon. Adam Walton has defeated Nick Kyrgios in Mallorca. Australian Independent Radio News.
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5: Your local weather in the Yass Valley for Tuesday, June 23. Partly cloudy today, reaching for a top of 11 degrees. Down to 2 overnight with early fog, then partly cloudy tomorrow getting up to 13. Thursday, partly cloudy, also 13. And Friday, partly cloudy, 13 again. Today, it's getting up to 12 degrees in Canberra, 11 in Goulburn and 11 here in Yass. There's your latest weather update on Yass FM. Try and stay warm.
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11: Exactly where you are, folks. At 8 minutes past eight. We were just looking at, over the break.
12: Speaking of vehicles that we were talking about, a driverless taxi.
11: Yeah, they're all over the place in America.
12: Yeah.
11: Waymo, scary. They're called. Yeah. Going to have a look at that.
12: Mm.
11: That could be homework for next week, Wade.
12: Have a look at Waymo.
11: Yeah, and come back and scare us.
12: Scare us all to death.
11: Yeah. Now, I'm going to launch into something a little bit serious.
12: Oh.
11: Just a little bit.
12: Just a little bit.
11: Well, because it's that time of the month when council has a meeting.
12: Ah.
11: Yes. And had a bit of a look at the business paper to see what's going on. A few things, I suppose.
12: Well, you mentioned one. Water.

0: Oh, yeah, we'll get to that. We'll get to that. Yes. I know that's one of your
1: favourites. It's one of my favourites.
0: Yeah.
1: That seems to be a subject that was
0: All
1: fired up, but now the well, actually, the naming of the cowshed as well.
0: Oh, yeah, don't, there's nothing to do with that.
1: Nothing about no entries have been.
0: Well, they didn't report on it, at least.
1: No one's come up with any. I did see some funny ones. Well, not people attempting to be funny on Facebook, I think. But none of them were really all that exciting.
0: No, we went through them, the ones we saw last week, I think, didn't we?
1: Unless
0: week
1: before, there's been a new crop since then.
0: Yeah.
1: Anyway, back to the meeting, back to more serious issues.
0: What I'm going to say is, up front, I have to give credit where credit is absolutely due. And you can see under this new – she's not new now, she's been there for over a year. Under the new general manager, that things are changing in terms of reporting and transparency and process.
1: Mm-hmm.
0: So overall governance, I think, has improved markedly. There's a lot of stuff that's still – well, sometimes things are still a bit thing, but at least now you can ask a question and you get an answer.
1: Mm-hmm.
0: So in the business paper, I might have said this a few weeks ago, they've actually started reporting on major correspondence in and out. So that's how we know about the letter that Andrew Barr sent about Parkwood.
1: Oh, yes, yep.
0: They are also – under the previous general manager, when things went out for public comment, it would just say there were 5 submissions and none of them raised anything worthwhile. Now you're actually getting details on the submissions, what they've said, and they're responding to the issues, which is fabulous.
1: Which is great.
0: Yes.
1: I mean, that's the whole point of seeking public comment. And it would be nice, because I have actually made some submissions in the past to various things. And I think I got a response to say, we've received your submission.
0: Yeah.
1: But beyond that, whether we looked at it, whether we read it, whether any of it was taken into account, no idea.
0: Well, I also had a situation where I put in a submission on something once and, you know, I've been critical of council in the past because I think it's deserved it. All the submissions were published and everyone else's address was blacked out except for mine. So, you know, like crazy games were played in the past.
1: Yes.
0: So I have to say things are looking up on the governance front for council. So absolute credit to the new general manager. You know, even things like one of the things that was up for discussion has been out on public exhibition as a property strategy. So what is council going to do with all the land it owns? Oh, how's it going to deal with land into the future? All of that kind of thing. A submission was put in that kind of said, you know what, you've talked about a whole lot of revenue here, but none of the budget forecasts that you've got in this property strategy actually say that it costs money to put land to the market.
1: Mm.
0: So include your costs.
1: Yeah.
0: You've got to present both sides of the argument. And in the report back to council, it actually acknowledged that the plan was incomplete in that sense. So they fixed it, which is fabulous.
1: Yep.
0: You just got to, you know, go say out loud, good work. Should have been done in the first place, of course, but
1: but
0: at least they've responded and acknowledged.
1: Out, there's been some action on it, which is great. Yeah.
0: Just in relation to that property strategy, the report says adopt it, having made the changes in response to public submissions. You know, it is what it is. It effectively is saying we need to sell land, or we will sell land because we can make some money to pay down debt. That's the purpose of it.
1: Mm-hmm.
0: And, you know, its basic premise is more population is good because we get more rates. But nowhere in it does it actually acknowledge that having bigger population requires more servicing, which means more cost. So, you know, it's kind of a basic sell, get money, pay off debt, rather than thinking about the broader ramifications. And it also goes into stuff like it sets out a future plan for investment in land. And you kind of think, geez, if you can't even manage what you got now, why you want to be investing in it? It's like 10 years down the track, they think they'll be in a position to buy more.
1: Unless that plan includes a strategy for divestment of that asset at some point as well. Like we can, instead of just buying it because it's there sort of thing, what's the point of buying it? You've got to look at, you know, what's its return or what's its likely return and that sort of thing.
0: Well,
1: if that analysis is done and it's seen as a good investment, maybe that's fair enough. But if you're just buying it up because nobody else wants it, yeah, that's probably not a good strategy.
0: Well, it's not entirely clear to me that they have those kind of thoughts
1: there.
0: I'm
1: just suggesting that that was the process. Yeah. Maybe you could see that that was still
0: one of the things that I don't kind of get, and that I don't think the strategies I had a brief look through kind of goes to, is, you know, if you're going to start reinvesting in land, the types of land that you're currently trying to sell, and 10 years down the track, what is the driving factor that makes land 10 years down the track valuable? Mm. It's not like we're a real... There's no major industry or anything here that is driving growth. And if you look at a lot of the state government's more regional or statewide plans, a lot of the focus of New South Wales investment is Goulburn and Queanbeyan. Yass Valley doesn't get a mention. Mm. So my question is, really, if we're not part of a bigger picture, if there's nothing really driving us, why would we go into this? But anyway, that's for councillors to consider. So, yes, the property strategy is up for a decision as to whether they accept it or not. There's budget. The budget's been out on public exhibition. And, again, they have done work on addressing the submissions that were received, and there were quite a few submissions. They have been fairly frank on disclosing information in the budget, which is a big change from the previous general manager. Things, just basic things, like they've actually talked about staff turnover rates. Now, everyone knows that there have been...
1: Well, anecdotally, it's been very high.
0: Yes, well, indeed. And Councillor Cameron used to try to get that information. He would ask regularly for the kind of... And he was told, no, not your business. It's operational matters, nothing to do with you, thank you. Now, it used to be at some point... They've said it was at 28%. Which is kind of huge. It's more than a quarter of your workforce disappearing every year. But it's getting better. It's around 16% now, apparently. So there's some honesty creeping into what we're being told, which is really good.
1: I mean, that is a concern.
0: Yeah.
1: The staffing thing.
0: I mean, it's pretty much around one in five staff are leaving every year.
1: I mean, I know we had this a while back, a cultural review of working conditions.
0: Yeah, which we didn't get to see.
1: Well, yeah, and I've been through a few of those when I was a public servant, and they're of dubious value, I think. They make a bit of money for consultants, I don't think they really change culture. I think that's a...
0: There's a stock set of answers you can put into those kind of reports.
1: And you do the stock things and you say the stock words and things carry on the way they were before. It takes actual people to make changes in the way they do things actually make that happen. It's got to really be led from the top too, I think.
0: And look, you might suggest just some of these changes that are happening now
1: that's what I'm
0: are
1: just
0: starting
1: say.
0: To create
1: and we're
0: that
1: maybe
0: cultural
1: seeing
0: change.
1: That happen now, the regime change, if you like, is not just being in the way that they're conducting things in public, but also maybe that culture is changing within the council itself.
0: One can only hope. I suppose the bad news in the budget is that they are recommending that council goes ahead with the 34% increase in water fees. Now, that's 34% above CPI, so we'll actually be paying 38% increase in water fees if council adopts
1: it. That's a pretty sizable jump.
0: It's kind of huge because particularly, they say it's to cover costs, but then it's going to be in the red again next year. So a question would be, if it's going to cover costs, how does it leap back into the red? Well, there was a quote in the report. There is a quote in the report that says, "For unknown reasons, the process of cost attribution ceased for the last few years." So they weren't reporting on how much, or they weren't attributing the costs of running the water service to the water service.
1: So where was it going?
0: Who knows?
1: To prop up something else?
0: Well, there is...
1: You're
0: that was one
1: that
0: of the issues.
1: The money we paid for water was not going into the water account.
0: All I can say is that there were concerns raised with the Office of Local Government about the management of these internal... of those reserves. Anywho. Now, they are apparently doing what's called an integrated catchment water catchment management plan, which is supposed to look at your water holistically,
1: yep.
0: not just your actual infrastructure, but, you know,
1: yep. how where much you're getting water, the water from, quality
0: all
1: of
0: that
1: water,
0: stuff, all of that stuff.
1: Yep.
0: And they're saying
1: I think that's actually possibly long overdue.
0: Oh, yeah, yeah.
1: And I think we need some more regulation on the catchment.
0: Mm.
1: To try and improve the quality of the water,
0: yeah.
1: by how we treat it at the end point here,
0: right.
1: but
0: treat it what
1: we
0: goes
1: actually
0: in.
1: Allow to go in, and
0: yeah.
1: maybe restrict what some landholders can do
0: Ooh,
1: in certain
0: yeah.
1: places.
0: That's the
1: close
0: hairy one
1: to the waterways.
0: That's the hairy
1: like
0: one.
1: Things like I think it's been suggested before. The thing
0: fencing
1: should be
0: off
1: fenced.
0: Waterways.
1: Fence
0: yep.
1: the waterway.
0: Yep.
1: Don't allow stock from anywhere and anywhere down onto the bank of the river.
0: Yeah, because they erode the banks, they poo in the water, they die in the water, all sorts.
1: Yeah,
0: yep.
1: exactly. and considering our catchment is pretty limited
0: mm.
1: and that it seems it, and a majority
0: it's
1: of it is on
0: rural.
1: Small holdings of land mm. where you've got intensive activity, not necessarily all that well controlled, the use of pesticides, herbicides.
0: Correct.
1: On all of these bits of land, everyone's looking after their weeds in mm. their own little 4 acres or 10 acres or 100 acres or whatever. Mm. That
0: all
1: adds
0: goes into
1: a lot
0: our water.
1: Of loading of pollutants into your waterway
0: mm.
1: that you've then got to try and extract if you're actually going to use that as a water source.
0: Yeah.
1: So, yeah, for me, it's a no-brainer that you should be enforcing much stricter requirements on those landholders that actually, one, potentially take water from the river as well if they're pumping out of it, and also what they're actually putting into the water.
0: The council did some years ago have a whole program on that, and one of the cost saving measures they made maybe 4 or 5 years ago was to they had a staff member dedicated entirely to that, and that person had come up with an entire plan to do all this stuff, and they were doing revegetation of creek lines
1: mm-hmm.
0: and all sorts
1: yeah,
0: of
1: no,
0: stuff.
1: And they were getting rid of the willows and doing all sorts
0: yeah,
1: of stuff.
0: Yeah, and yeah, that person was not replaced. So it's been quite some time since they've done anything active. So hopefully something will come out of that. But you're exactly right. Everything you've raised is exactly right. If you get the water right going into the system, you don't have to worry so much about...
1: Well, it makes it an easier task, if you like, probably a less expensive task as well
0: mm.
1: to use that water as a drinking water source,
0: mm.
1: potable water source, wherever you want to along the
0: yeah.
1: the chain.
0: Yeah.
1: So, yeah, I think I would wholeheartedly support that. I know there'd be probably a lot of landholders who would be up in arms
0: mm.
1: About getting more restriction on what they can and can't do.
0: Mm.
1: But if you're on a river that's an important water course for water...
0: Well, every tributary is every...
1: Yeah.
0: Yeah.
1: You need to be looking after it. That's why ACT water is so good.
0: Mm.
1: Their Cotta River is on pristine forest most of its catchment
0: mm.
1: and it's kept that way just so the water can be
0: mm.
1: pretty much as pure as it can be.
0: Mm.
1: Not like what we have to work with on the Ass River and whatever all other creeks and bits that flow into it. So, mm. yeah.
0: That's a whole shift in thinking.
1: Hmm.
0: Just going back a bit more on the budget, blah, blah, blah. Lots of submissions on Telegandra Road. The condition of it and how it needs to be kind of just completely redone, and apparently that would cost between $7 and $10 million to reconstruct and seal. So if you're using Telegandra Road, you're probably not going to get it redone for a while.
1: Where is Telegandra Road?
0: It's out that way.
1: as Tanya points to the corner of the studio and goes, oh, it's out that way. Not familiar with that one.
0: No, I think it's out...
1: somewhere near Telegandra, I suppose.
0: Yes. I've lost the word. Oh, God. Anyway, a whole lot of plan. The response to the roads issues, people were raising roads issues, as
1: yep.
0: they always do. Now, the asset plan says they should be spending about $6 million a year on maintenance
1: mm.
0: and $16 million a year on capital renewals, but currently spending $4 million on maintenance and $3.2 million on renewals. So they're way behind on their capital investment. So
1: but given the financial situation, I don't think anyone is expecting to see that improve dramatically in the short term.
0: But that's the problem. That's exactly the problem.
1: I know. Yeah. And like you can name any project you like or any issue with maintenance that you like, and it's all going to fall into the same category.
0: Oh, yeah.
1: Oh, we haven't got any money for that.
0: Exactly. And there's so you're no just compounding the problem. Yeah.
1: There's no money for that.
0: That's right. That's exactly right. Now, there were lots of submissions about the calculation of rates, you know, proposed rates being above the rates cap kind of thing, and that's all. Anyway, the response to that was, oh, well, if we've made errors, we'd lost a lot of rate staff, so we didn't have the in-house expertise, so we've engaged someone from outside to kind of deal with all of this stuff. Now, given a lot of the consultation was about a special rates variation, they were kind of flagging that it was going to come when they put two figures out there. I think it was 35% and 50%.
1: 50%, I think, yeah.
0: There was nothing in the report about the SRV. It's just been put off somewhere into the deep, dark distance.
1: Well, when are they making the decision on putting in the application for it?
0: Well, they've missed the deadline for...
1: Well, this year.
0: So the next one would be February to get an SRV in...
1: For 27, 28.
0: Yeah. So it leaves them, let's say, 5 months to do some consultation
1: and
0: stuff.
1: Well, last time, they were looking to do the submission review the submission in November to get it in by February or something, wasn't it? And that was deemed too late and the council has delayed the...
0: Yeah.
1: They want more information, which delayed it beyond the time when they could make the submission.
0: Well, I think the public consultation they were proposing was pretty ordinary at that point in time, too.
1: 4 weeks or something, yeah.
0: And it was just, you know, we'll put a paper out. You know, it needs to be something significantly more than that.
1: But that's essentially what's caused the delay now, where we won't see any benefit from that till 27, 28 at the earliest. Mm. But again, if you keep prevaricating at the moment about getting a submission out for public consultation and getting your ducks in a row, you're going to miss the next deadline.
0: Mm. Oh, yeah.
1: So instead of leaving it till November is what I'm suggesting. We're into June.
0: That's right.
1: Let's start aiming to get it out for public consultation in, I don't know,
0: now?
1: September or even August.
0: I know Kuta Mundragunda Guy and Hilltops, they did almost 12 months.
1: Oh, well, we're not going to get that, but...
0: No, but, I mean, that's the way it should actually...
1: Is it ready to go now?
0: Oh, who knows? Who the hell knows? There are a few more things I wanted to say, but I just thought maybe we should break this up with a bit of music.
1: Oh, I can concur with that, Tanya.
0: Yeah, all right. it's my turn, I think, isn't it?
1: Go for it. Yeah, I think it is.
0: Okay. Goodness, I wasn't prepared for this.
1: Did you just ask if it's your turn?
0: I know.
1: Yeah, and then you're going, I'm not really ready. Well, I got something here if you want.
0: No, I'm going to play some radio music for you too.
1: Well, nothing wrong with radio music. Except it is radio that we're actually on. So.
0: Except it's in Italian.
1: Oh, well, we're not in Italy.
0: No, we're not. But so? We listen to American music and we're not in America. Okay. It's Ti sento, which means I hear you.
1: You hear me?
0: Yeah, or I hear you or I feel you or those kind of things. Anyway, it's by an artist called Annalisa.
1: Go for it.
0: It is coming, I think.

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5: No, there isn't a storm.
6: No, it's actually foggy.
5: It's fog.
6: Just open the blinds to have a look outside and it's just white.
5: Yeah, well, it wasn't like that when I drove in.
6: No, it wasn't. There was a little bit coming in from where I am, but not a lot, but it's thickened up. Thick and chunky. That was Tisento by Annalisa. And I've always thought, for as much as you listen to it, it sounds like a James Bond song, that one. It should be one that they pick up and put in the next James Bond movie.
5: To be honest, I wasn't listening
6: to
5: you.
6: No, it's radio music.
5: We were chatting, as we do.
6: It's hard to believe, isn't
5: just,
6: it? Hard to believe there could be silence.
5: We just don't stop, listeners, just so we turn the microphones off. But the conversation continues.
6: Sometimes it's good we turn the microphones off.
5: Yeah, yes, definitely. Yes. Anyway, back to council.
6: Oh, yeah, look, just a few more quick things. There was Councillor Flannery has put in some questions on notice. That's the first we've had that, and some of them were...
5: Well, only probably because she gets held down if she tries to ask a question during a meeting.
6: Yes, the mayor does tend to... have boxes she puts people in. She asked a question. There was apparently a trial for RVs using Joe O'Connor Oval. I don't know. It didn't even say when, but apparently there was. Apparently.
5: They've been parking down there for yonks.
6: I didn't realise
5: it was a trial.
6: I don't know.
5: It's anyway, a free parking area, like a, what they call a free camping area.
6: Yeah.
5: Like what? Not only is it free, but you don't get any facilities. So that's what they mean by free.
6: Yeah, yeah, primitive
5: like we
6: camping
5: don't,
6: kind of.
5: It's a parking spot. You can park your caravan or your RV down here and live in it.
6: Yep. Anyway, Councillor Flannery's question was, what criteria were put in place for assessing the trial of RVs using Joe O'Connor Oval? And the answer was, can't tell you because they don't. Council doesn't have any information about it because the staff person who was running it left. So there you go.
5: I'm surprised because I didn't realise it was a trial. I just thought they'd decided that's what they're going to use the space for and it's happened.
6: That's not the amazing thing, though. The amazing thing is that obviously they had a staff person who wasn't writing stuff down or not recording it in the system or something. And so
5: maybe the trial didn't really have any criteria that they were looking at. Well, let's see how it goes.
6: All of that's worrying,
5: see what problems come up when we do it.
6: Now, you have been asking, when are they going to start this water treatment work?
5: Yeah,
6: right?
5: I have.
6: Yeah, well, they went out to an expression of interest in earlier this year, in February, And they were hoping to get 5 EOI responses. They got 3.
5: From people who build water treatment plants.
6: Yeah, with that kind of expertise, engineering, civil engineering stuff. They are then now going to what they call a tendering involvement process. And so that's the 3 people who put in an EOI will be asked to do thing.
5: Go a bit further.
6: Something. And that's going to be completed in July this year. Then they will actually do a tender for it, and that will close in September. And the contract is expected to be awarded in December, and construction is supposed to start in March 2027, and the project is meant to be completed in November 2028.
5: Okay.
6: So there you go.
5: Right.
6: Now you know that bit.
5: That all is predicated on the fact that there's a budget for this.
6: Oh, no, there is, because that's what they got all the grant money for.
5: Yes, I know, but it was determined how many years ago?
6: Oh, yeah, a few.
5: And my fear is that the cost blowout, or sorry, the actual cost of this water treatment plant is going to be way more than what's in the bank to cover it.
6: I would probably guarantee it.
5: And what happens then?
6: We would have to borrow money.
5: Yeah, and what are the chances of that, Tonya?
6: I would say pretty much zip.
5: Which means we're not going to see a water treatment plant in November 2028 because we haven't got any money for that, even though we have got lots of money. But because we wasted how many years in spending it, what we want is now costing us probably twice what we have in the bank.
6: Oh, yeah. Well, given there's nothing in the bank, pretty much, yeah, twice nothing.
5: No, there should be something like $21 million or something, isn't there? Or a bit more, isn't it?
6: I don't think they've received it because it's
5: been promised.
6: In theory, yeah.
5: Now, is that, or is this one of those rubber promises that we'll cover whatever it, wasn't there a term, whatever it takes?
6: Oh, yes.
5: I think a while ago it was somebody made the statement that we'll give you clean water, whatever it takes. Yeah, well, let's just see how they back that statement up with whatever it takes, because I can guarantee that whatever it takes is going to be a lot more than was originally promised. So I would say a lot of wishful thinking in that program. And I'll be surprised if we see a brand new water plant by November 2028.
6: Did they ever say that it was going to be a brand new one? It was just going to be upgraded, wasn't it?
5: I don't believe so.
6: Oh, it was a brand new one,
5: was it? I believe that the upgrading of this is not possible to achieve because we're using a totally different technique of water treatment. I don't know whether, well, maybe it's an upgrade, but I was under the impression we're going to build a new up-to-the-minute water treatment plant, which can get more impurities out of the water because they're using, I'm trying to think of the term, I can't remember it.
6: The
5: treatment process.
6: Yeah. Doesn't matter. It'll come to us.
5: Not what we're currently doing.
6: No, that's right.
5: It's another one.
6: Yep.
5: But the word escapes me.
6: Yeah.
5: But you know what I'm thinking of. And you can't think of the word.
6: I can't
5: either.
6: Think of the word either, but I know what it is. Yes.
5: So I believe that required a new treatment plant, not a revamp of the existing one.
6: All right.
5: Whatever. It ain't going to happen by then. So. Dream on
6: we'll
5: would
6: keep
5: be
6: an
5: my
6: eye
5: response.
6: On it. Currently it's on track, apparently.
5: Hmm.
6: A few other little things, just the Capital Works program, the reports are saying that they were supposed to spend $35 million this year, but they're spending around 26 instead. And there's something like between a third and a quarter of the Capital Works program still incomplete.
5: But that's all part of the savings that we've had to put in place to meet.
6: No, this was actually budgeted to spend $36.5 million and they just haven't got there.
5: Well, then we've made more savings. We've saved some more money.
6: Mm.
5: Isn't that good?
6: Mm. Except some of the savings on things like finishing off stage one of the cow shed. So $4 million of that dollar, $3 million of that has been pushed over to next year.
5: That's why we haven't got a path out. We worked out the front.
6: Yeah, probably why we haven't had the other building demolished and stuff.
5: Land in on July the 1st.
6: They were supposed to have spent
5: to start the concrete mixers again.
6: They were supposed to have spent $4 million on the water network, but they've spent $2 million. So, you know, I guess it's staff shortages and all that kind of stuff. But anyway.
5: Well, and obviously budget. sorted. I know that you say this was in the budget, but maybe it's not. Maybe it went somewhere else.
6: Well, that's possible, I suppose. The only other thing I wanted to mention, in case anyone's interested, the mayor responded to wrote to the Premier of New South Wales and a few other ministers about Parkwood, about Andrew Barr's
5: Parkwood. Yes, the old Parkwood debacle.
6: Oh, now look, it's a full-throated support of council's position. funnily enough, Andrew Barr's letter was dated the 18th of May. Councillor Jones's letter to the Premier of New South Wales responding to Barr's letter of 18th of May is dated the 2nd of May. So she's responding to Barr's letter before it was actually written. So that's very clever.
5: Was that just a mistake?
6: I have to guess so.
5: Maybe there was a number missing. Maybe it was meant to be the 20-somethingth of May.
6: Well, it could be, but it says 02-05-2026. I think maybe they were meant to say 0206, 2026.
5: Oh, potentially, yeah.
6: But, yeah, so yeah, she's right. Written this letter some days, Precious. Some weeks. But, yes, very clever. But, anyway, she's writing to the Premier saying, can we have a meeting with you, please, because this is a really great idea that we've got, that we're going to hold on to Parkwood. And there's a lovely quote here. We anticipate that constructing a bridge over Ginninderra Creek can elegantly overcome the New South Wales access constraints, currently limiting some service delivery, and open a possible future growth corridor into the Yass Valley.
5: I'm a bit intrigued as to where that road is going to go.
6: I'm also a bit intrigued about who's going to pay for it.
5: Well, aside from that, we're going to build a bridge, but where? What main road do we have heading down in that direction? The only way I can think it'd be down somewhere down Waru Road. Is that where we're talking? To put a bridge over Ginninderra into Parkwood? It'd have to be somewhere.
6: I don't know. I haven't seen any.
5: Out the back of Dunlop in the ACT there somewhere, wouldn't it? And that Waru Road, there's a road going off to the, can't think of the name, but going off to the left there that heads in that sort of direction. So it would have to be that. So we're not just talking about a bridge.
6: We're talking about a road.
5: We have to talk about a fairly main arterial road having to be constructed down there. You're not going to take them down Waru Road at the moment. It's a pretty...
6: Yeah, it's a country
5: road. Pretty dodgy bit of... I mean, yes, it's bitumen, but, mate, if you start rolling major traffic flow through there... I'm sure the locals are going to be excited about that. They're going to love that going past their front door, the main access to Parkwood, which is going to hold something like 13,000 citizens at some point, all New South Wales citizens wanting to travel to Yass to go and see council about their issues. Oh, no, they'll have to build a satellite council office probably in Parkwood as well. Well, the garbage trucks at least will be coming across the bridge to bring the rubbish over here to the Yass Waste Station, the waste transfer station at Yass. Or they'll probably stop at Murrum Bateman because they'll have to build one there probably. You wouldn't bring all the rubbish back to here.
6: Well, you would.
5: Well, there's going to be a stream of trucks.
6: Well, at this point in time, I didn't know this, but this was actually came up in one of Councillor Flannery's questions. Apparently the waste compactor here at the tip isn't working, so they're currently taking all Yass waste to Murrum Bateman now anyway, because that's the only compactor working in
5: the area. Well, Murrum Bateman might become the big hub of waste disposal for Parkwood. I'm sure the residents will be excited about that. they might install an incinerator.
6: I'm sure all of this has been thought through.
5: I know. It's all under control.
6: I mean, because I'm sure they'll be, like there's an elegant bridge solution, there'll be an elegant waste solution as well, I'm quite sure.
5: I'm just interested in what will actually the border will look like, though, travelling between the suburbs of Ginninderra.
6: Well, you'll tell, because one side will be like
5: Maybe it'll be a parkland that's the border.
6: We don't believe in those things here.
5: No, but, I mean, it'll be green space separating ACT from New South Wales.
6: Be residential fences, won't it?
5: You reckon? One backyard fence will be in ACT and the other backyard. If you align it in the straight line, you could use the backyard fence. Mm. So you could throw your rubbish into the ACT if you're
6: absolutely.
5: On
6: this is the silly thing. This is entirely the stupidity of it. And you'll tell which side is of the border is which because the Yass Valley side will have really crappy potholed roads and no waste services and all that kind of stuff. And the other side will be
5: ACT.
6: Yeah, perfectly serviced.
5: Yeah.
6: We've had this discussion, but imagine the fights bin night. There'll be people from New South Wales carrying
5: there. I'm actually coming on board with the idea because I'd love to see that.
6: The fights?
5: The differences in the development.
6: Yeah.
5: I mean, you would have to have two different suburbs, surely. You couldn't have a suburb span the border.
6: No.
5: So, like a suburb name would have to terminate here and then you come to the New South Wales side and the suburb name there. Like, they're not going to call the entire place Parkwood, are they?
6: I don't know.
5: ACT doesn't have, like it has Belconnen.
6: Well, it'd have to have two different postcodes anyway, wouldn't it? I don't know anyway.
5: I'm not sure about postcodes. Do they respect, they would respect borders.
6: Yeah,
5: So we'd need a post office out there too. Well, you're not going to get the little guy on the postie bike going from Yass Post Office to Parkwood. Could you imagine screaming along all the magpies swooping in between the river and Parkwood?
6: But he will have the elegant bridge to...
5: They'll have to get him a vehicle, like a proper car to go that far.
6: Yeah.
5: And then maybe they'll get one of those little electric trikes.
6: Yeah.
5: And have that in the back of the van. So they drive the van over with the mail, park the van.
6: Yeah.
5: And then... do the suburban bit on the little electric trike.
6: Yeah.
5: And then load it back in the van and then come back to Yass Post Office.
6: Yeah.
5: After that.
6: That could work.
5: That could work.
6: Sure. You're going to play some music.
5: I've got all these solutions.
6: I know.
5: Just sign me up. I'll be a consultant on how
6: Can you be the consultant on the elegant bridge?
5: I'm not really much into bridge design, so probably want a civil engineer for that. But you've got town planning experience.
6: Yeah, but I'm not a designer.
5: No, but we could come up with the ideas.
6: Oh, yeah.
5: You and I could, brainstorm
6: the
5: methods of how we achieve this.
6: Yeah.
5: Because it's got to be a sizable population, that area.
6: Something like...
5: I think they've heard 13,000.
6: 13,000?
5: Yeah, like considering the Shire at the moment's only got about 17,000 or 18, it's nearly going to double the population and they're all going to be centred over there. So I don't think Yass will even become the main centre of the Shire. It'll have to be over there.
6: Who is going to drive from there into supermarket here? You go to
5: they're going to go to the ACT, of course. In fact, there'll be a shopping centre in Parkwood of reasonable size with that many people. There'll be industry over there. There'll be shopping centres or even one large shopping centre. I mean, you think about it, towns that have got 13,000 population at the moment, around this area.
6: Were you looking at Young as about 10, I think?
5: Yeah, or Cowra maybe. I don't know. Cowra's maybe not that big.
6: No, I don't think Cowra's that big.
5: So you're talking a centre bigger than Young or Cowra, not as big as Goulburn or Queanbeyan. But, 13,000 is about half the size of Queanbeyan.
6: Mm.
5: So a decent centre of population. I can see that all the services are going to move there and all the areas out here will just become satellite facilities to the main centre in Parkwood. So maybe that's the strategy. We just want to move, create Yass as a ghost town and shift everybody to Parkwood.
6: It'll be like Yass becomes one of the villages.
5: Yeah, Yass will become another village in the valley, in the Shire.
6: Mm.
5: And technically it's not really Yass Valley because...
6: It's not a
5: valley. Chinandera's going the other way, isn't it, the creek? I think it flows to the other direction, goes to the Molonglo.
6: Yes.
5: So it's not technically a catchment for the Yass River anymore. It's catchment for Chinandera and Molonglo.
6: Okay. You're getting a bit technical.
5: Yeah, that's just geography, so it shouldn't worry about that.
6: No.
5: Yeah, but it's, I don't know. Doesn't bode well for the township of Murray Bateman.
6: I think the rest of the residents of Yass Valley get to pay for the additional ACT services.
5: Everyone should move to Parkwood.
6: But we won't get any of the economic development. There'll be rates revenue, but that probably won't cover the service provision that's required and the borrowings that have to happen to build the community centre and everything else that has to go there.
5: Well, even if we found a benevolent benefactor to pay for it all.
6: Westpac, apparently.
5: They're benevolent benefactors?
6: Well, they gave us the...
5: Well, they're coming back. Did you hear that?
6: Oh, God, are they?
5: Yeah.
6: Coming back to open up a branch? Yep.
5: Well, no. It's called a regional service centre or something. I think it's not a bank branch as such.
6: Okay.
5: But it's a region. In fact, I think... Now, don't quote me on this one, but I did hear that they may be moving into the old news agency site.
6: Oh.
5: That the Westpac has got that.
6: Okay.
5: Oh, well, that's going to open up as a, I think it's regional service or customer service centre or some euphemism for what used to be a bank, which is interesting since they left.
6: Yes. They were the first to leave, I think, weren't they?
5: No, probably not the first, but, yeah, they left not that long ago. No, in fact, a few years. Well,
6: yeah,
5: a few years.
6: 4 or 5 years ago.
5: Yeah. Mm. But now they've decided to come back for some reason.
6: Well, I guess that's good. I don't bank with them, but I don't care.
5: Anything about getting a branch back here again is good, but I just find it an interesting decision. Wonder what the thinking there is.
6: Mm. You know how we were talking about being ideas people?
5: Mm.
6: Someone's texted in with an idea.
5: Mm, maybe we should stop.
6: Yeah. Maybe we should get the ACT border moved out to Bynalong. To take in the whole of Yass Valley.
5: The whole of Yass Valley. We could donate the whole of Yass Valley Shire to the ACT. Yep. What a great idea.
6: That's what I reckon. That could work.
5: That could give them lots. Well, ACT could pick up some revenue.
6: Yeah.
5: And
6: we might get some services.
5: And, well, people would be encouraged to come and move out here and get some rural land as well. Because you'd still be in the ACT. You'd be helping the ACT pay for their light rail.
6: We could get the light rail out here.
5: We could get a light rail service to Yass. Now, it's only about 150 years late, but it always was a plan to build a rail link between Canberra and Yass.
6: Now you're just being silly and you need to play some music.
5: No, that was actually a plan.
6: I know, but yeah.
5: We might see it come to fruition.
6: Hit the music button, maestro.
5: Oh, this has got so many possibilities,
6: Tanya.
5: Yeah,
6: well, we might have to just spitball off air while the music's playing.
5: This is Howlin' Wolf with Spoonful.
7: Are you a closet bibliophage? Or are you more open about being bookish?

0: Had a few things going on at once there.
1: You did.
0: Hit the promo thing, maybe.
1: Story might. We'll say the button.
0: I don't think I should be let to drive this thing.
1: Well, it's too late now. You've just about finished the show.
0: Yeah, well, it's just
1: I'm not
0: 5 minutes
1: taking over
0: tonight.
1: Now, Tanya.
0: Oh, God. Now, we could spitball Parkwood, but there was one thing I just thought I might throw at you just to see your reaction.
1: All right. Mm. I'm bracing myself.
0: Yeah, well, I had to kind of brace myself too.
1: Oh, Jesus.
0: Because
1: I don't know. I'm not sure if I'm happy with this. Is something unannounced. I don't know what's happening here, listener. I don't know what I'm about to be subjected to.
0: I discovered this thing that is I just shut it down and I have to bring it back now. This thing that is called the come on machine, going past the Elegant Bridge, the World Naked Bike Ride.
1: The what?
0: The World Naked Bike Ride. Apparently, it happens once a year in about 70 cities across the world. And it
1: A simultaneous event?
0: No, if it's a naked bike ride, so you don't want to do it at the same time across the world because you might find some frozen bike riders.
1: Yeah, okay, so at some point they organise an event.
0: Yeah, Melbourne has one. But the one that I...
1: Why would be my first question. Why?
0: It's about designed to draw attention to the vulnerability of cyclists in the city, they say. So they say people who regularly cycle around cities, you know, they get knocked off their bikes by people opening their cars and all that kind of stuff.
1: I've been a cyclist for years.
0: Just let me explain. You don't have to know everything. Yeah. What they're saying is, hey, look, you don't see us when we're on the roads. If we take our clothes off, will you see us then? So it's kind of a road safety message, but they do it as an en masse kind of thing and they do it naked, right?
1: Right.
0: That's the thing. Now.
1: God.
0: Yes.
1: That could be pretty horrific.
0: Yes.
1: It would probably get noticed. I suppose there is that about it. But
0: well, that's the point. That is exactly the point.
1: Yeah, I know, but you're not encouraging cyclists to be naked all the time so they get noticed.
0: I would certainly hope not.
1: No.
0: I would certainly hope not. Now, as you could imagine, there are some risks involved in this thing. It's been going on for about 20-odd years.
1: I hope they do it in summer. Frostbite could be
0: This is the point indeed. See, this is what I... Yes. In 2005, in Chicago, where they have one, apparently six cyclists got charged with public indecency. In 2015...
1: Well, they're naked. They're probably open to that.
0: Yeah.
1: Probably not usually the done thing.
0: A man was removed from the event in Canterbury in the UK in 2015. The article said, after becoming too visibly excited...

0: Now with it's a picture, isn't it?
1: Yeah, just roll on.
0: Yes, now with 1 minute to go, I shouldn't have brought this up, but the article that I was reading was about the London one, where apparently about 1,000 cyclists rode through London completely naked, and about half of them used rental bikes. So there was a whole lot of discussion about the saddle hygiene.
1: Some cleaning up.
0: Yes, sweat and fungal infections. And anyway.
1: There was a sharp decline in the use of the e-bikes after that.
0: Yes. Yeah, so there you go. I just thought I'd leave you with that picture.
1: It's not a picture. It's exciting me.
0: No, it's not.
1: Look, cyclists, I'd recommend just bright colours is better. Don't go naked. Bright colours.
0: Yeah.
1: I know you still get knocked about and ignored and whatever, but, yeah, bright colours.
0: That's it. And don't get too visibly excited.
1: Don't get visibly excited while you're riding.
0: Anyway, the time has come for us to run away. Andy is coming up next with Folk Favourites, and we won't be here again next week.
1: We won't be here next week again.
0: Yeah, so you can have
1: more
0: a breather.
1: More things on that
0: that need to be sorted.
1: Elsewhere.
0: Yes. So we'll go to the news, have another week off, and we'll be back whatever the date is.
1: Sometime in July.
0: Yeah. You take care until then, and thanks for being with us.
1: No worries.
0: Bye.
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3: Good morning, I'm Lee Harrison. The opposition wants the federal government to outline what it knows about planned post office closures. A leaked business case shows Australia Post plans to shut down or rationalise at least 159 outlets in rural and regional areas. This would involve the organisation either buying back licences or relocating post offices into retailers like convenience stores and newsagents. The United States says Iran has agreed to let foreign nuclear inspectors in during tactical talks to end the conflict. The two sides intend to settle on a final deal within the next 60 days. U.S. Vice President J.D. Vance says the Trump administration is most excited about Tehran's commitment on nuclear inspections.
4: And the first step in permanently denuclearizing or permanently ending a nuclear weapons program in Iran. And that's exactly what we wanted to do. That's exactly what we asked to happen. We made a lot of great progress on other nuclear talks.
3: Meanwhile, an annual survey shows most Australians don't have confidence in the Trump administration to act responsibly in world affairs. The Lowy Institute's 22nd poll found trust in the US has fallen to a record low, while trust in China rose 8 points from last year's results. The think tank's Charles Lyons Jones says despite most respondents losing confidence in the US, the majority support the alliance.
5: What that shows is that Australians remain pragmatic about our alliance with the United States, and they understand the importance of it to our security.
3: Police warn a gang of youths riding erratically on motorbikes and terrorising motorists in Melbourne's northern suburbs are facing very serious charges. Up to 50 youths were reported around 5:30 on Sunday evening, with around 12, some armed with weapons, damaging a car and assaulting a driver, leaving the person with minor injuries. Victoria's Road Policing Assistant Commissioner Mick Hermans says the victim is working with police to catch the offenders.
6: And I can say that the charges that are potentially going to be laid will be really very serious. The obvious one is the assault, but there's reckless conduct endangering life. And we've previously successfully followed up on some of these reports of this really aggressive, hoon-like behaviour that puts other motorists at risk.
3: And drivers on Sydney roads will receive extra toll relief as part of today's New South Wales budget. The Minns government is preparing to hand down its last financial blueprint before next year's state election. The current weekly toll cap will be lowered by $10 to a cap of $50 a week from July 6. New South Wales Transport Minister John Graham says the measure will save drivers up to an additional $520 in a year.
7: Particularly people who are commuting long distances or often in the car don't have access to public transport will benefit. This will be a small contribution to the family budget, but with high fuel costs, we know every little bit helps.
3: And Sir Keir Starmer has resigned as Britain's Prime Minister, paving the way for the country.

0: Todd Payton won't be deterred despite a third straight loss. North Queensland were overrun by New Zealand in round 16, but Payton says there's plenty of fight left in the side.
1: They're always concerning. Yeah, definitely when you lose, and we've put three together, so we'll be okay. We'll be okay. I know that. And we've got some footy in us. It's probably the two results prior to that where, yeah, it makes me a little uncomfortable, but, you know, give me that for the rest of the year.
0: And former Wimbledon champ Marketa Vondrousova has been suspended until 2030 on an anti-doping violation. The Czech player refused to take an anti-doping test after several attempts. The 2023 champ says she was affected by stress and poor mental health. Australian Independent Radio News.
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4: Your local weather in the Yass Valley for Tuesday, June 23. Partly cloudy today, reaching for a top of 11 degrees. Down to 2 overnight with early fog, then partly cloudy tomorrow getting up to 13. Thursday, partly cloudy, also 13. And Friday, partly cloudy, 13 again. Today, it's getting up to 12 degrees in Canberra, 11 in Goulburn, and 11 here in Yass. There's your latest weather update on Yass FM. Try and stay warm.
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10: Good morning and welcome to another edition of Folk Favourites. It's Andy here. I'm taking you up to 11 a.m. Well, we've got a good show today, which I would say is an all-Australian or all-Indigenous edition. And we're going to be looking through some really great music from the well-known to the not-so-well-known, but it is all, I think, worthy of being called favourite, folk favourites here. You're looking at a cold day. I think by way of weather, we can probably just describe it. A lot of mist in the morning, this lovely morning waking up. It was a beautiful sheet of white. And then as it should clear in the day, we should see a bit of the sky, but we'll see about that. As usual, it's very damp, very wet. You'll see a lot of puddles. And we really haven't got away from the mud and the muddiness. But that's the way that it is at this time of the year. There have been drier winters in the past, of course. And it's pretty cold. A little bit toasty where I am, but certainly it remains cold out in the air. So, well, rug up, keep warm, and let's have some good music. So today we're going to be starting with Archie Roach, who really needs no introduction, but he passed away not too long ago, and he's really one of the staples of Indigenous folk music and one of the great

the classic voice there of Archie Roach, native born. That was from The Songs of Charcoal Lane, which is the 10th studio album by Archie Roach. And it was a real come full circle moment, because when it was published and it was released in 2020, well, Charcoal Lane was his debut studio album. So just towards the end, he came full circle with The Songs of Charcoal Lane. And now we're going to listen to the title track, Charcoal Lane, from that 30th anniversary edition. And it should be noted that a lot of these songs were recorded at Archie's kitchen table, and it really has that intimacy. And Roach said of the album, "I've been so much more relaxed sitting here at my kitchen table with a cup of tea, looking out at my yard and recording the songs, doing a couple of takes." When we listen back to the recordings, you can sense that there's a different feel, a more relaxed approach to the songs. It's more earthy, and certainly earthy, the theme there in Native Born, with the beautiful theme of native plants. Well, we all like a good gum tree, and we all like native plants, and that was an interesting theme that we can talk about further. Here's the title track of that album, Charcoal Lane.

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So have a sip and roll some smokes. We'd smoke tailor-mades if we could.

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And old Swine Hill, and her circumstances got harder still. The only thing this woman ever knew was pain. It seems she never knew sweet happiness again. Kicked around and treated bad. It's not right for one so young to be so sad. A courier child should not have had this cross to bear. It made me wonder if anybody

garantía por mañana. 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The only happy times her family had seen. Wishing that those happy times would never end. With Uncle John, who at that time was their best friend. Oh, but this young girl, she just couldn't win. She got into trouble in Denali Quinn. And had a lovely child way down in Old Fitzroy. Then the welfare came.

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Nazi's history remained untold. He questioned why, so they kicked him out at 12 years old. He was on the streets

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And on one night, they arrested him for murder and rape.

Florida. They found her son in more bad news for Manila.

remember the strength of your mother's love. Mother took you there when you were five. Now you're in some jail trying to survive. But if the truth be known, we'll all have testified. Another crime committed here was genocide.

And that was Manjana. And before that, the title track of that reissued album from 2020, Charcoal Lane, The Songs of Charcoal Lane. Well, I hope that we can return to Archie Roach, who really is the best. I think he really is the best when it comes to singer-songwriting in the folk tradition. Well, we're going to move now to Gurumul. Otherwise, his full name, Geoffrey Gurumul Yunupingu, and also Dr. G. Yunupingu, one of the greats, died in 2017, blind from birth, but had an extraordinary voice. And we're going to listen to the album, or some tracks from the album, Rakala, and that's two R's. That was released in 2011 from Skinny Fish Music, and it's quite a fantastic album. We're going to start with Gopuru. Here is Gurumul.

the voice of Gurumol there, and that was Gopuru. Let's have two more and talk a little bit more about that album, Hismala, Rakala, and Bayini.

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4: Well, you're listening to Folk Favourites here, and I hope you've been enjoying it, the tracks that we've been looking at so far. And if you were listening just before the promos there, that was Gurumul, and we heard the tracks Baini and Mala Rakala. And Rakala is the title of the album that we've been focusing on from 2011. Well, it sounds like a very modern date, but when you think about it, it's a long, long time ago. You're talking about 1.5 decades ago, and I certainly remember 2011 for many different reasons, but it was a long time ago, and when it came out, it had some pretty good press. It did pretty well in the charts. In the ARIA, it peaked at number 3 and had some international recognition as well. Well, we'll return to the family of Gurumul and the Yunupingu a little bit later, but let's move to Kev Carmody. It's time now to listen to that album, Eulogy. Kev is one of the greats of folk music, and we're going to start with the track, Ellie.

That was Ellie by Kev Carmody, and from that wonderful album Eulogy, which was from 1992, and it was nominated for the 1992 ARIA Award. Now, that song is a story about a young woman attempting to escape poverty and racism in Western Queensland and finds herself trapped in surfers' paradise working in the sex industry. And a lot of these songs deal with very difficult issues like black deaths in custody, land rights, and the basic pride and dignity that should be afforded to Aboriginal people. So it's a very interesting album, and it's in fact the title of the album is Eulogy, and then in brackets, For a Black Person. In that period, 1990 to 92, he produced very earthy lyrics and very earthy songs, and the other album that was released in this period is Street Beat, which we also hope to feature going forward. Well, we're going to do two more tracks from Kev Carmody's album with I've Been Moved and then the title track, Eulogy for a Black Person. Here's the great folk artist, Kev Carmody.

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1: hello there, I'm Sean Bindley. At least 18 people, including two children, have died in France amidst a record-breaking heatwave in Europe. A report by the World Meteorological Organization recently warned Europe is warming at more than double the global rate. Schools across France have been closed amidst the intense weather. Technical talks between the US and Iran have begun in Switzerland, a day after the two sides agreed on a 60-day roadmap towards a final deal on Tehran's nuclear program, sanctions and other disputes. The US Vice President J.D. Vance, one of the lead American negotiators, described the progress so far as a major milestone, while Iran's delegation, headed by Deputy Foreign Minister Kazem Garababadi, includes political, economic and legal experts. But the talks face significant hurdles, with Tehran formally protesting what it calls serious violations of the agreement after the US president issued threats against Iranian officials in a television interview on Sunday. Nick Harper reports from Washington.
2: He has called the start of these discussions and what has been agreed to as a major milestone, saying that they have made a lot of progress and that they have laid a very good foundation. Part of that foundation is setting up a high-level committee and looking at those coordination of mechanisms. A number of different things already agreed to, including getting the Strait of Hormuz reopened and removing the mines from the water, but also overseeing the ceasefire in Lebanon.
1: Concerning new data has revealed a surge in the number of Queensland children attempting suicide. The Kids Helpline Impact Report found one in three callers who made an attempt on their lives were from the state, with those living in regional and remote areas more susceptible to suicidal thoughts. The Kids Helpline can be reached on 1800 55 1800. The New South Wales opposition is welcoming a cut to the weekly toll cap for New South Wales drivers. The cap will be lowered from $60 to $50 for a year as part of a suite of measures included in the state government's budget. The financial blueprint will be handed down today. Shadow Roads Minister Mark Curay says the reduction is long overdue.
3: Let's remember Labor promised major toll reform 3 years ago and families are still paying the price. Families have been hit by rising grocery bills, high power prices, insurance increases, fuel costs. Every dollar saved on tolls will make a huge difference.
1: Australia's largest poultry producer, Inghams, has locked down its farms across the nation after a second migratory bird was discovered in Perth infected with the H5N1 bird flu. The company says the move is precautionary to protect its business operations. Dr. Carol Brown at the Invasive Species Council says there's a strong potential of mass wildlife deaths.
4: If it's in wildlife, we can't eliminate it from Australia. So for poultry, it will mean, unfortunately, culling a lot of chickens.
1: And finally, experts are urging people to keep an eye on their heart health, with nearly half of those living with chronic kidney disease also suffering from heart failure. More than 500,000 Australians have the disease, with the number growing each year. Professor Jerry Greenfield says many people with heart disease have other conditions like diabetes.
5: Even when people with type 1 diabetes manage their blood sugar levels well, their risk of heart disease remains significantly higher than the general population.
1: The Australian dollar is buying 69.9 US cents. This is Air News. In rugby league, Latrell Mitchell has had a fresh injury setback, with a calf tear all but ruling him out of the State of Origin decider. There were hopes the South Sydney centre would be back on deck for the Blues when they head behind enemy lines for the crucial Game 3 in Brisbane. Blues great Mark Geyer says they can't carry someone under an injury cloud.
6: Of course, when everyone, you know, thought he's going to be back this weekend, yes, because all eyes would have been on him against Parramatta. But if he doesn't play against Parramatta, you can't pick him for State of Origin.
1: In AFL news, West Coast defender Brandon Stasevich says the Eagles are intent on keeping their energy levels high as they return from their bye week for Saturday's away game against Carlton. He says they're wary of a resurgent Blues, who'll be going for a sixth consecutive win under interim coach Josh Fraser.
7: They've been in really good form lately, so yeah, it'll be a great challenge for us to head over to Melbourne and off a week off. There's always that sort of